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Yes, I've got concert tickets. Your chance to go see Black Crowes on the 4th out at Pinewood Bowl. 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Should be a good time out at the Pinewood Bowl. August 8th. Oh, I'm completely losing. August 4th. I don't know how to read. It's August 4th. It's out at the Pinewood Bowl. Black Crowes, win your tickets now. Shoot me an email, natenation@kibz.com.

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Zaws and Chains on 104.1 The Blaze. Looks like Animal tomorrow has got your chance at some figure eight race tickets to the fair on. Oh man, this is a state fair. He's got the figure eight races for the state fair coming up on August 30th. So you can listen into the question of the day again tomorrow for your last chance of the week.

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It's Nickelback on 104.1 The Blaze. Yes, it is the 9 o'clock news, so I got a whole lot of new music on the way. Greta, Manson, Architects, The Who, all on the way just for you. After Nonpoint, let's roll it out. It's Is It on The Blaze.

0: 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It's Bury Me on 104.1 The Blaze. Manson's Exit Wound before that. 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It's the 9 o'clock news. 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

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Got Five Finger Death Punch before that with their latest from their legacy release, Eye of the Storm. Checking in with The Who, doing some work with Nothing More.

0: 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It is Villainous on 104.1 The Blaze. Nate Nation, just about done with the old 9 o'clock news here. 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

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I'll see if I can't squeeze Bill Murray in. Got to get you the new Rock from Motionless in White. But that is it for me. 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
1: And I can't pronounce any of the pills. 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Alamolabine? 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
0: We'll see you in Grand Island for the Nebraska State Fair. 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

0: Todd and Tyler Radio Empire presents TNT Countdown. A run-up to the live kickoff with highlights from previous shows. We'll be live in about 60 minutes, so let's start counting it down.
1: You ever dropped off clothes? I have at those bins, you know, the clothing and
2: the Goodwill.
1: Mm-hmm. Yeah, the Goodwill bins. Yeah. There's a couple of them.
3: The ones that are in parking lots where you get, like, it's the big freestanding box.
1: Right, and you shove it in, and the door closes. You can't reach in there. They found a dead body in one in Odessa, Texas. Did a guy crawl in there and die? Was he homeless living in there?
3: It could have been, but he was apparently been there for weeks when they found him. Because they quote somebody in the story saying, yeah, it'd been smelling for a long time. Dang. And then they finally looked in and, there's a dead guy in here.
1: Right.
2: Were they able to save the clothes?
3: Yeah, I doubt it.
4: Damn it, you forgot to take the clothes off.
1: If he was there for weeks, he was decomposing in there on the clothes.
3: But but you're probably going to throw those out.
1: I don't remember those things ever smelling because when I drop stuff off, it's just clothes, so it doesn't smell. You know, it's not garbage.
2: Because generally, there's not a body in there. Where was this?
1: Odessa, Texas.
2: Okay.
4: Hot.
2: Oh, God.
1: Oh, yeah.
3: Yeah.
2: He was cooking in there.
3: Yeah. That's the quote from the guy. He says, I never knew where it came from. I just smelled it, but I thought it was a trash can. You know how it smells during the summertime. Well, that was a dead body.
1: Beside it, it says clothing and shoes. It actually shows it. No, it's not a trash can. Oh, he probably might have been sitting near the trash can.
2: I'm curious what the internal temperature of that thing was.
1: Oh, my God.
3: Hot. Real hot.
2: It's probably 100 plus in Odessa for much of the summer.
1: Is there foul play? They figure out he was murdered and shoved in there, or is a homeless guy crawled in there? Well,
3: probably crawled in to get some clothes and couldn't get out for some reason.
1: And then maybe he died while he was in there.
2: Got roasted. Died.
3: Yeah.
2: Low and slow.
5: That is the tempo.
1: Oh, bro.
6: The correct heat.
1: That's brutal, man.
3: Yeah, it said somebody, I think the guy they quoted with there said somebody that lived near there. Like, the smell was so bad, it had, you know. It was just wafting through the neighborhood for weeks.
5: They just didn't check it out.
3: No. Mm-hmm. Well, I mean, like I say, I get it. It's summer. It's hot. You know, something stinky, but you don't think it's going to be a dead body somewhere.
1: No.
6: That's wild.
1: Yeah, be careful whenever you bums, when you crawl in there, be careful.
3: Unhoused.
1: You bums.
5: I don't like that. He could have been going, like, maybe he saw a Metallica t-shirt in there. He's like, hey.
1: Yeah.
6: Right. It's much safer to just steal.
1: Yeah.
3: Yes. Yeah. Just go steal the new stuff from the stores.
1: That's true. That's true. It is. Yeah, but still keep giving there. You know, just, you probably start to throw something in there and you see a hand grab it.
3: Thank you.
1: Thank you. Thank you. Thank you. Thank you. So what's this new bill in Massachusetts? They want to start partying more, right?
3: Oh, there's a whole bunch of stuff. Did you read this list?
1: It's called the Fun Agenda for Massachusetts. It's in the... they do some fun stuff for these blue states.
3: Oh, this is cool. They want to do a whole bunch of stuff to, like, you know, attract more people, get people to the state.
1: Right.
3: They're going to lift the ban on happy hour.
1: All right.
3: Allow for more outdoor drinking districts.
1: Cool.
3: Later last call.
2: They all changed this because they saw the drunks at the World Cup.
3: That's one of the motivations.
2: That was some incentivized.
5: They didn't have a happy hour.
3: There's some states that have laws against that.
1: Yeah.
3: Yeah. They're going to let businesses sell alcohol before 10 a.m. on Sundays.
2: Woke ones.
3: Now, this next part is something we can all get behind. Another amendment would cap the price of resale tickets for concerts at 10% profit. So you couldn't charge exorbitant rates.
5: That should be nationwide.
6: Yeah.
2: And how do you enforce that one?
1: Yeah, how do you enforce it? Right?
3: They have some way of doing it, I'm sure.
1: So they can shut down Ticketmaster that way. Not shut it down, but just say you only get
3: 10%.
1: Okay.
3: That's the amount you're allowed to charge.
1: What is it now? It's ridiculous. It's
3: uncapped.
1: Yeah, I know.
3: You can charge whatever you want.
2: Oh. Is Ticketmaster considered part of the secondary market?
3: They have verified. You can do verified fan resales Ticketmaster.
2: Because that's where I get most of my tickets through Brett from Red Zone Tickets is somebody else, you know, puts it in a Ticketmaster folder, and then I have to bring it up.
3: Yeah.
2: Todd and Tyler paid spokespeople.
1: Yeah, but he just buying tickets to a concert through the appropriate way. I mean, not the appropriate way. I should say it that way. But the way we just right from the venue, they charge you a bunch more. It's ridiculous. Yeah.
6: Yeah.
2: Would that apply here? This sounds like secondary market.
3: Yeah, this is secondary market.
1: Oh,
3: this is
1: okay.
3: Resale tickets.
2: Yeah, so
6: hopefully that doesn't spike the price of tickets altogether.
2: Can still bend you over.
3: Yeah.
2: Because they do.
1: Yeah, so all they're doing is hampering the independent guys and not the big guys that really screw us over.
6: Yeah.
1: Which is, by the way, Ticketmaster. Right. Man, that's wild.
3: Well, they also want to establish a grant program for performers and artists to boost entertainment and nightlife. Todd, improve access to hiking trails and form an office of outdoor recreation.
1: Yeah, well, they can do that in cool states like Massachusetts.
2: Where they didn't have happy hour. What the hell?
1: They probably didn't.
4: That's very lame.
1: Well, all it was, you just couldn't charge less for that time of beer.
2: Right. I mean, they had happy hour, but you couldn't discount the alcohol.
6: Yeah, no. They weren't that happy.
1: Happy hour.
3: Right. Yeah, that started, apparently, it says 84, there was a drunk driving crash that killed some young girl, and then that was their response to it.
6: What time was it at?
1: Let's stop drinking then.
2: The classic case of one guy ruining it for the rest
3: of
2: us.
3: Yeah.
2: There's always some guy who can't handle his alcohol that ruins it for the rest of us.
1: Or the one guy
2: who actually can.
3: They didn't ban the sale of alcohol. They just banned discounts on booze and free drinks.
2: Still, he cost Massachusetts a lot of money.
3: You can still go to the bar after work and have a drink.
2: Yeah, but you show up at 5
1: o'clock. Nice
2: drink,
1: cheap. Yeah.
2: Right, you expect a little discount.
1: Beat the Clock was one of the best.
2: I mean, if you wanted to, you could just stay home and drink there, but no, that's not very happy.
1: No.
2: Happy hour means there's people gathered
1: around. People around,
2: right.
1: One drunk, ruining it for everybody.
5: A lot of families like that.
1: Yeah, there is.
3: Got a story you want to share, Nick?
1: Don't invite Uncle Bill.
5: No. All right.
1: Text you got a story you still want to share, right?
5: Call my kids.
1: You have them.
2: We mentioned the Big Dick's Halfway In. That's
5: a
2: bar in the Ozarks. Mm-hmm. This family also owns a chain of tastefully named beach shops in Southwest Florida. Big Dick Salty Seamen.
5: I get it.
1: Oh, I like that.
6: And what do they sell?
2: It sounds like they're a souvenir shop.
6: Okay.
2: Yeah, T-shirts and trinkets.
5: That halfway in at the Ozarks is where they do the thing where you shoot the minnow, where they put an actual minnow in your shot, and then you take the shot.
1: Wow.
6: Yeah.
1: Oh. There's a place in the Outer Banks, North Carolina. I'm reminded of this because my brother-in-law had a koozie from it the other day. I saw. It's called Biscuits and Porn. It's actually a sandwich shop, and they serve biscuits and sandwiches, and they have a rack of porn. Yeah, not video porn, because that's obviously online. There's just a rack of
3: dirty magazines.
1: Yeah, just because they're called Biscuits and Porn.
6: Wow.
1: Yeah, and they sell T-shirts and stuff.
2: Do they regulate that at all? Like can some 12-year-old grab a high society and start thumbing through it?
1: Oh, wouldn't that be great? Remember those days, huh?
2: I'm taking us back.
1: I've never been in, but I know it's in the Outer Banks, which is a whole lot of area in North Carolina, but it's called Biscuits and Porn. It's a sandwich shop.
5: It's just run by some perv?
1: I like the name
6: collector.
1: Of it, you know?
2: When was the last time you looked at a porno magazine?
6: I was just going to ask that. Yeah. Do you guys have a lot of old magazines or like media like that?
1: We used to in the building. Yeah. We moved to this new studio we're in now, but Puss had to empty. Well, that was all video, wasn't it?
3: That was DVD porn that I got rid of there.
2: Hustler used to send us, their publication monthly. I don't even know if they print anymore.
6: Shout out Zach Peterson.
5: Yes.
1: Yeah. Yeah, biscuits and porn, yeah.
3: The very first studio we still was the one where we had the stack of Hustlers under the sink in the bathroom across the hall.
2: And I don't think I've looked at a porn magazine since. Hustler stopped sending us porn magazines.
3: No, I don't think so.
6: My buddy gave me for my birthday last year a copy of a Playboy from November of 1996.
2: Who is the cover?
6: I don't know.
2: Someone you like?
1: Is that because you were born then, right?
6: Yeah, that was the birthday. Yeah,
1: yeah. They just gave me like, you can get those. People get. I got one of those gifted to me years ago as a Playboy the month I was born.
3: Yeah. Mm-hmm. Let's see, Playboy, November 1996.
1: Well, did you whack with it?
6: No, I keep it as like a nice like decorative piece.
1: Okay.
2: You don't want to get it messy.
1: You don't have to mess it up.
6: It's in mint condition, dude. I don't want to.
1: Oh, that's very cool. All right, yeah. Yeah, who was the?
6: I'm trying to find it.
2: Yeah. Oh, she's got some granny panties on because of the year.
3: Donna DeErico.
1: Whoa, she was married to Nikki Sixx.
3: Yeah. Yeah. Baywatch.
2: Wait, the year you were born?
1: Yeah. Well, he's younger than us.
6: A little bit.
1: That's even hammering Nick and Puss there. Little bit.
3: Shut up, man. Yeah, you can get it on. I'm looking at an issue here on eBay for $15. Liam Neeson was the interview.
1: Oh, cool. Donna DeErico was freaking hot. Surprise.
6: I really liked when I was like leafing through it, the old ads for like Marlboro and like cologne. Oh,
1: that's before the cigarettes were banned in print even. Yeah, they still.
2: Okay, I'm lost here. I thought this was a Playboy magazine issued at like the month and year you were born.
1: It was.
3: Yeah, November of 1996.
1: Yeah.
3: When Noé was born.
2: Noé.
1: He's younger than us.
3: Yeah.
6: I thought it was her, her birth.
2: I thought you were talking when Tyler was born.
6: Oh, no.
1: No.
5: His was chiseled in a stone.
2: I think.
1: Yeah, that's funny.
6: It was wood prince Playboy.
1: You guys are dicks. Todd's older than me.
5: It's like the, Robin Hood, Men in Tights?
3: Yeah, the tablets.
5: Yeah.
1: Well, compared to Noé, both you and Puss's Playboy was chiseled in stone, too. You know?
3: It just had a little more body hair inside.
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2: Connie Cooper was the gatefold, centerfold in Playboy the month and year I was born.
1: Well, I haven't seen her yet. I've seen a picture of mine. Mine was a girl named Karen Thompson, and straight out of that year, looks like shorter hair. She's kind of a redhead, but she's freaking hot.
2: Is there a full nude? Because I couldn't find a full nude of Connie Cooper, so I couldn't tell if there was. I'm sure it was Wolfie.
1: I don't know how much Wolfie they were showing then, Todd. Yeah.
2: You're right.
1: Yeah.
2: They might not even shown much of that.
1: No, they probably didn't.
3: Yeah. Oh. I've got the women of the U.S. government, 10 pages of unimpeachable beauty on the cover of the one I was, the year I was born.
2: Really?
3: Yeah.
5: What? You have Janet Reno?
3: I don't know. No, that's way too early for that.
2: Madeleine Albright in there?
5: A young Janet Reno?
2: I like her.
3: And an interview with Larry Hagman. Who cares who shot JR?
1: Right, yeah.
2: Would we recognize any of these women?
5: A Kim Malin.
2: In the government?
3: Yeah.
2: I mean, we didn't have, like, senators or representatives posing nude for Playboy, or did we?
6: That's what I'm wondering. That's what I'm imagining.
2: That would be cool.
3: Gianna?
1: No, I don't think there's any Bush shots in the year we were born, Todd. And yeah. Let me see when. I'll just Google that. When did Bush show up in Playboy?
2: Yeah, full frontal.
1: Yeah.
2: Yeah, I think you want to use the term full frontal.
1: Yeah, because George Bush will show up.
2: Right. Yeah, then they'll show you. They'll take you to the George Herbert Walker Bush interview.
1: Yeah.
3: It's like the cover girl on this one for the month and year I was born is Gianna Tomasino.
1: Oh, I remember that name.
3: Yeah.
1: Yeah. I remember that name because, you know, when you were born, Todd and I were holding that magazine up a lot.
3: Uh-huh.
1: Yeah.
3: Yeah. Yeah.
5: And Kim Malin. Yeah. Yeah. And the interview was Playboy interview, Rock and Roll's Rich and Angry Billy Joel.
1: What, you were born, really?
5: Okay. Mm-hmm.
1: Oh, like Billy Joel, so that's cool.
3: Yeah. I'm sorry.
5: Billy Joel's great.
3: The cover model is Marty Jacquette, and the Playmate of the Month was Gianna Tomasino.
2: Gianna.
1: I remember that name. I remember that name. Plus, send me your picture then when you get
2: a chance. No, there was a lady named Gina Tomasino that did a bunch of ads for a bunch of rock stations.
3: This might be
1: that's a local. That was only Omaha, Todd.
3: No, I've seen it spelled three different ways, Todd.
1: I know,
3: so
1: she was everywhere. Okay,
3: this could be that.
2: And I think she was a former Playboy Playmate.
1: Oh, push. Because she was a famous spokespeople for this radio station before.
3: That's what I thought.
1: Joined.
2: Okay.
1: Yeah. So that's kind of a kismet for you there, push. You end up working there.
5: Huh. It's all full circle.
1: It is full circle. Right. Yeah.
6: It was a porn. Was that the election special? The one that you had?
3: Yeah.
6: Yeah.
5: It's like the girl that covered the German.
1: No, a lot. No,
5: German
1: a lot younger
5: Playboy
1: than,
5: from the year I was born.
1: No, way's a lot younger than you guys too.
6: That's nice. Yeah, that's
2: Nick?
6: Good.
2: Would we know this person?
5: She's the girl who was on the German Playboy for the month I was born, but she looks...
2: you couldn't find the American Playboy?
5: No, I found the American one, but Puss. Looks like the German one would have been the one you wanted from that month.
6: Oh, dang.
1: Hold on, she's a white woman there, no way.
3: She looks like
5: top hat.
3: She looks like she was getting ready to be in a Scorpions video.
2: Is the woman on the cover
5: everybody?
2: Always the woman in the centerfold?
3: No.
2: I don't think so.
1: No. Mine didn't even have a woman on the cover. Mine's just some sort of cartoon. I sent it to you.
6: They weren't allowed to put
5: some
6: pictures.
5: Some dude.
6: Yeah. If yours was the election one, that means that Playboy won Ronald Reagan the election.
1: Yep.
3: There was a presidential election the day I was born.
2: Wow.
1: Pi didn't appear in Playboy till January 1972. And you know why that happened? Because Playgirl Not Playgirl, excuse me.
2: Penthouse.
1: Penthouse started before, right around then, and started showing Pie, and they said, hey, we got to start showing Pie now.
2: Yeah. And I think Penthouse was the first time I saw any penetration in print.
1: He said in print.
2: Because Playboy never did that.
1: No, not at all. No.
2: But then you had the Wii and the High Society. And,
1: right,
2: yeah. There was penetration galore after Penthouse. Oh,
5: penetration galore. Maybe you guys have been a great title for a magazine.
1: These kids today just have porn on their phone all the time.
2: All the time.
6: I remember going
3: like
6: out.
3: Us.
1: Yeah, we started different. Go ahead, Noe. Yeah. Noe, how old were you first saw porn?
6: Six, seven.
1: Oh, like, geez.
6: Young, wow. Dude.
1: Yeah. We were, okay, well, because you were that age, it was around more.
6: Yeah,
1: then.
6: Dude, I saw it in a forest. I went. They took us to get babysat at a place, and then like, you know, all there was like a empty like lot. It's in North Omaha. There was like an empty lot back in the back of the house.
1: Got it.
6: So we would go play in the like back in the woods, you know, right. Little area, and we found a like, you know, nasty old magazine, and it when you folded out the center, I remember it was a board game. It was like a like spots on the, like it would fold out and it would have a big board where you could
1: do you remember pieces. Those kind of things. So you saw it in a magazine in 6 years.
2: Well, that's
1: so funny
2: because
1: I don't remember.
6: I don't know. It was all tattered up, but I remember. It was lots of nudie ladies and penises on there.
2: So somebody's porn stash.
6: Yep. Yeah.
2: Yeah.
1: No, it happened to me too. No, that's probably the first time I saw it too, because I was actually it was railroad tracks go through my town, and there was an area of wooded area in the town that featured some of the then we did call them bums, and this one bum had a little shack back there, and he was not around. It was like 10 of us. It's almost like a Stand By Me episode, a movie. We went into that shed and found a bunch of dirty magazines, and we were all a little older than you were. It's not six. Six, you probably know what you're looking.
5: I get worked. This guy was trying to lure a bunch of young men into his shack. Yeah.
2: Tyler's grandpa died looking for porn along the train track.
1: Shut up.
2: Careful if you're looking for porn around the train track.
1: But six, you don't know what's going on at all. There.
6: No, I just knew we were messing around in the woods, and then I saw it. But then you see it, and then it stays in your memory.
2: It's indelible.
1: Yeah.
2: All right, we're talking about the guy who died in the drop off your clothes bin.
1: Right.
2: Here's a horrible story.
1: Right.
2: Out of Lincoln, I had a bunch of remodeling customers in some townhouses on a golf course in Lincoln. One night, the old folks were sitting around drinking and got to talking about how they hadn't seen one of their neighbors in quite a while. My buddy goes over, knocks on the door. The TV was on, but no answer. His vehicle was still there. They called the cops. He was on the couch and had been there for about 6 weeks.
1: Wow.
2: A flipper ended up buying it, and I worked on it for her. She had to cut a large portion of the subfloor out where he had melted through the couch, carpet, and into the floor. Even months later, the smell was terrible.
5: That's melted, not milted.
1: Yeah, melted.
2: Melted.
1: That's a good thing. Good.
5: If you melt through the floor,
1: yeah.
5: That's a lot
1: you're
5: of
1: backed
5: milk.
1: Up. You're backed up.
3: that's awful.
1: Yeah,
3: I would think you'd have to strip out the drywall and I mean
1: just the stench from the whole
3: down
1: thing,
3: to the
1: right?
3: studs right. To get that to get rid of that smell.
2: Right, I would think you just burn it down.
5: That's a burn it down.
3: Yeah, maybe.
1: Well, you got to tell the next buyer too. A guy just died there, sitting there.
3: I don't think you do.
1: Well, you do.
3: No,
1: you
3: we've do. Talked about this
5: I
3: before.
5: Think if it's a murder,
3: if it's not a violent death, no, you don't.
1: Yeah. Wow.
3: Yeah.
2: Yeah, we can have a realtor confirm that, but I think that's the
1: has
2: case.
1: To be a murder.
6: I'll
1: right.
6: text one right now. I'll find it.
3: And in some places, it has to be within a certain time period, right. too.
2: Regarding the fun haters of Massachusetts, because one drunk guy ruined happy hour for everybody years ago.
1: By killing somebody.
2: I seem to remember this, too, because I lived in Oregon about 20 years, 30 years ago. Right. I don't know if it's still like this, but back in Oregon, they didn't have happy hour booze. They had happy hour food. So if you bought a drink at full price, you then get the cheeseburger and fries for a discount. So that was their way around that.
3: Loopholes.
1: I remember my dad coming back. He took a flight to
2: Oregon is woke too.
1: He was in business with this guy, and they flew to Iowa when I was probably around 8 or 9, and he came back. He couldn't believe he couldn't get a drink on Sundays in Iowa.
2: That would have been
1: a long time ago. He said, "What the hell's going on?" Because I couldn't find a drink in Iowa on a Sunday. I said, "Really?" Now, that was a long time ago. I get it. Now Iowa's full of drunks. And they were then, too, but there were stupid rules against it.
5: You just have to keep getting back in the communion line.
1: Right?
6: I'm so sorry, Father. I swear.
2: I grew up with that.
1: Did you, Todd?
2: Yeah.
1: Sunday booze? Huh?
2: Nothing was open when I was a kid on Sunday.
1: Yeah, well, you lived in a real small town.
2: And then in college, I recall having to go across the river into Minnesota to get 3-2 beer. They would sell you 3-2 beer at a bar on a Sunday. And then, you know, that changed.
1: How bloated
2: you'd
1: be trying to get drunk on 3-2 beer as a grown man.
2: Yeah.
1: You know? Man. What's your favorite alcohol, Noah? You like to drink or not?
6: Yeah, I like it. I like sweet stuff, though. I like making cocktails and things that taste good.
1: Okay.
6: Yeah.
1: I'm going to be obvious here. Do you like tequila or not?
6: I love tequila.
1: Well, white guys like tequila, too. I'm just asking, do you like tequila?
6: Yeah, okay. My father-in-law, when we first started hanging out, he sips whiskey on the rocks. He's that type of guy.
2: Okay.
6: Just union carpenter. Just,
5: it's intimidating.
6: A man. Yeah.
1: That is a man.
6: We'd be hanging out, and he would always offer me, like, do you want to drink or something? He's like, I got some tequila.
1: Were you 15?
6: No.
1: God, porn at six. Your father-in-law giving you booze at 15. Cool, man. Go ahead.
6: No, but yeah, he put me onto I asked him if he ever mixes it, and he like sometimes will, but he's like, I like it like this. So I started drinking tequila like that, just like on ice.
1: Just on the rocks, yeah.
6: Yeah, with him only. Just to keep up the image, you know.
1: And your wife can't yell at me. I was drinking with your dad, man. Yeah, that's why I'm wasted on tequila.
5: I've been drinking more beer for the past couple weeks.
1: Oh, yeah?
5: I didn't drink beer in a long time. Turns out it's pretty good.
1: Yeah.
2: You have a beer.
1: Less of a hangover, I'll give you that.
5: Just Busch Light.
1: Yeah.
5: It's simple, but it's been so hot. It's we've been hanging out at pools and stuff. I'm like, you know, if it's noon at a pool on a Saturday, I probably don't need a vodka cocktail at noon.
1: Whoa. I've done that.
0: Check out
1: dangerous.
0: The self-control.
6: Growth.
1: Yeah, I've done that, Nick. It gets pretty dangerous. You're drinking vodka at noon.
5: Because
1: you don't stop. You don't stop at noon.
5: Right. The high noons are good. Yeah. They've got like a pear one that's not bad. I don't know. White Claw. Yeah. Why not?
2: My choice of beer lately has been any kind of Mexican lager. I like the Dos Equis. Even the Dos Equis Amber is pretty good. It's dark, but it doesn't taste like a Guinness Stout or anything like that.
6: I could drink, but I think I don't always drink beer, but Modelo's go down pretty easy.
2: Modelo seems kind of heavy to me. It's like
1: It's heavier than a Corona,
2: it's
1: for
2: like
1: sure.
2: The Bud Heavy of Mexican beers.
6: Yeah, I do lime every time, and I never drink it on its own, rarely. Usually I'm doing lime and salt every time on my Modelo.
1: And salt, cool. Man, now I want a beer.
5: Yeah. I used to work at that German restaurant, and they had like amazing beers on tap,
1: right,
5: in bottles, everything. And then at the end of some shifts, you know, at the end of a busy Friday, Saturday night, the owner would come back and be like, Nicky, my man, time for a beer, and hand us a couple Bud Lights.
1: Because he didn't want to give you the expensive stuff?
5: And it's also not, there's not as much alcohol. We still have to, like, clean up the kitchen. But still, like, even with all that, like, those are some of the best beers. You've been sweating your ass off all
1: night. Yeah.
5: The beers that you've earned, like, are better than just...
1: 100%.
5: Hey, let's go get a beer.
1: Like, yep.
5: After you're mowing the lawn.
1: You're outside, you're doing something. That first beer, it's hot. I'm with you on that.
2: So
1: Nick.
2: All Pilsners are lagers, but not all lagers are Pilsners? Because that's mostly what we grew up with.
1: Pilsner.
5: I have no idea.
2: Yeah, the craft beers started coming along.
1: Right.
2: And I'm not big on the pale ales.
1: No, I don't like pale ale.
2: A little
1: either.
2: Too hoppy for my taste.
5: Yeah, skunky.
6: On the whole disclosing about a dead person in a house.
1: Yeah.
6: Talked to a realtor, my friend Jennifer. She says that in Nebraska, it's not one of the questions on like the disclosure sheet that you fill out before you sell a home.
2: Okay,
6: so it's they
1: just
6: don't
1: a
6: ask.
1: Dead person, because people die in houses all the time.
2: But right? Let's say somebody asks you, "Hey, anybody die in this house? Are you obligated to disclose that?"
6: Yeah, I bet if they ask you, you can't lie.
1: My parents didn't buy a house years ago, and this had been the late 70s, because two people hung themselves in it. You know, double suicide. And they were going to buy it, and then right at the end they said, well, I got to tell you, there's a double suicide here.
5: It's like a small-scale Heaven's Gate.
3: And nobody's cleaned it up yet.
1: My dad goes, yeah, I can see him hanging there.
2: Still hanging in the bedroom if you want to go check it out.
6: Comes with the property.
1: We'll take it down if you buy the house.
3: And their ghosts live in the attic now, along with a guy named Beetlejuice.
5: Yeah. It's still that sweet. Did you say your dad was a kid that if a family had somebody that died like a kid, they would just display them in the front window of the house, like
1: true
5: in a
1: story.
5: Casket?
1: That happened around the country. It wasn't just in that area of the country. Yeah, that would have been probably my dad. My mom tells a story. It was my mom actually. In her hometown, which is a little town outside of my hometown, one of her friends died at like maybe 5 or 6 years of age. And my daughter, this would have been probably 1939, 38, somewhere, and displayed in the window of their house down the street. And people just went down to the porch and looked at her for a couple of days.
5: Yeah. That's nuts.
3: Yeah. Wow.
5: So you're riding your bike through the neighborhood, right, and your friend just propped
1: friend
5: up in the window.
1: Your friend. They got rid of that thing because
5: I remember, good.
1: Pretty sad.
2: Riding my horse through town once, and there was it Morgan Freeman on display in front of the saloon in The Unforgiven?
1: Yeah.
3: I wonder if you could still legally do that.
1: What, probably
3: to display the deceased in the front window of the house.
1: So, I read a story. Yeah. I read a
2: story. You can still kill Morgan Freeman and prop him up. Saloon.
3: Good to know. Thanks, Todd.
1: No, I read a story. Lisa Marie Presley, who's obviously recently passed too, her son died of drugs, and she had the money to do this, but with the morgue's help. She kept her son's body on ice at her house for 2 weeks because she didn't want to leave him yet.
3: Oh.
1: Yeah.
5: Yeah.
1: Wow.
5: So the body that was displayed, in the late 30s, had that gone through the process?
1: It was embalmed. It probably was embalmed. It didn't lay there and rot, but it looked like a dead kid,
5: It was.
1: Yeah.
3: All right. Nick, bring in the logic.
2: Yeah. He wasn't melting in the jungle room.
5: Right? Did they do that with adults, too?
3: Oh, yeah.
1: Probably.
3: I've seen
1: Tombstone. If they did it with kids.

0: the Gulf of Mexico. On Wednesday, crews spent the day on the water and along the banks, tracking flow and gauge readings and terrain response as river levels recede. The task force was activated last week after days of pounding rain that caused dangerous flooding in Texas. Two separate budget deficits are what Nebraska lawmakers will likely have to deal with during the next legislative session that starts in January. The Nebraska Examiner reports that a legislative fiscal analyst confirmed the situation during a review committee meeting Wednesday. Financial status report shows $208 million budget deficit projected for the current two-year budget that goes through next June 30th, and an $864 million projected deficit the next biennium that starts on July 1st of next year. The Nebraska baseball team will be one of four teams to take part in the 2027 Battle at the Ballpark in San Antonio, February 26th through the 28th. Nebraska will be joined by Air Force, Army, West Point, and Notre Dame as part of the three-day tournament. Cloudy with showers and thunderstorms still possible through the morning. Otherwise, cloudy today and a high of 83. 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
17: Academy Awards in 1981. When did you last time you saw that?
18: I don't know, but it's been a while.
17: I bet it has.
18: But
17: you nailed it, and it was it seems like it was memorized. A lot of people pull up notes. You memorized that.
18: Yeah. Yes, I don't know. I wanted to. My big worry was that I would leave someone out that yeah. I needed to thank. And so I worked on it, you know, and I knew I was a bit of a long shot, but I thought, you know what, in case it's me, I want to do it right.
19: Yeah, you have to prepare something, don't you?
17: Well, she did. If you watch
18: it. Yeah, absolutely.
17: I went down the rabbit hole and watched that this morning. It's a couple minutes ago, actually. Mary Steenburgen with us. You're calling about a new movie called The Dink. It's on Apple. And The Dink is
19: my pickleball.
17: Pickleball.
19: Yeah, right. And you're kind of the Mr. Miyagi. Is that a correct description of your role?
18: Well, I don't know. It's you know, it's one of the most unique characters and one of the most unique films I've ever done.

0: And I have to say, it's one of my absolute favorites. I had a ball making it and working with Jake Johnson, who was really my partner for both in pickleball and in the movie in so many ways. It was just fantastic. And we had a great script, a great director, and then Ben Stiller is a great producer and is in it as well.
1: Did you have to learn to play the game? Yeah. Or were you playing the game before you got cast?
0: About 2 months before they offered it to me, I had been given my first pickleball paddle by my son, who said, Mom, people even older than you have beaten me at this game, and I think you should learn it. And with that lovely compliment, I did start taking some lessons with my son, who was a great teacher, and he himself is an extraordinary player. And I then got this offer. I mean, it was really crazy, and I had fallen in love with the game from the get-go, so to be offered that was just crazy.
2: The movie's called The Dink. It's on Apple TV, and my Mary Steenburgen is in that. What's your favorite role? What are you recognized for? Is it Curb?
1: Because, you know, you didn't play a lot of recurring roles, yeah. And you've had just a big body of work here, yeah. So this is a good question to ask you. What do you get recognized the most for?
0: I would say it's either Step Brothers,
1: okay.
0: Or Back to the Future 3. Those are huge ones. But then other people, I made a film called What's Eating Gilbert Grape with Johnny Depp that is kind of a cult favorite. No. I don't know. I think I've lost count of how many projects I've done, but I think it's in the 80s. So people have a lot of choices.
2: I've always asked actors that have been around for a while, and you have done a lot of stuff, like you mentioned right there. Have you forgot stuff that you were in? Like you're flipping through the TV, and all of a sudden,
1: there you are.
2: Wow, I don't remember doing that.
0: I always remember something about them. Mm-hmm. You know, where I was, or if my kids enjoyed that place. You know, because they pretty much. We were kind of a little traveling circus for a long time. They're, of course, grown and have their own kids now. But I always have some memory from it, but I don't. There's a lot of times I'll do a scene or say lines that I've completely forgotten saying. I don't go back and watch my stuff very often. Not because I'm not proud of it, but just I'm always curious about something I haven't seen. So now and then, if we're going through the channels and we see something one of us is in, we'll stop and watch it for a few minutes.
2: You and your husband have been in a lot of things, so you probably can't switch through anything without seeing you or Ted dancing somewhere. I mean, that's a lot of stopping, you would think.
0: I keep saying that we wanna go back and start from the beginning and watch Cheers again, which we will do one of these days, because it was, you know, long before I met him, it was my favorite TV series. And then years later, after its first run, when it was on at night, I think it was like 10 o'clock at night, there was always a Cheers on. And I had gone through a divorce, and I was sort of lonely, and I had put my kids to bed. And I would always watch that to just feel good, because it was that place where you felt like everybody knew your name.
2: Of course it was.
0: Nurturing.
2: We only have a certain amount of time, but I'm going to ask you a quick question. You obviously, you brought Ted up yourself there, so I'll ask you the question. How did you guys meet, you and Ted, meet?
0: We originally met when he auditioned to play opposite me for a film called Cross Creek that a lot of, Marty Ritt, the director, had a lot of men come in and audition. Okay. And Ted did not get the part, but I remember thinking he was pretty amazing.
1: Right. You've been married 31 years. Do you have a secret to a happy Hollywood marriage?
0: I think we're just each other's best friend that we've ever had in our lives. And we, I think we practice a lot of kindness toward each other. We really want the other one to have the best life possible. And we kind of help make sure that that's true. And he's the funniest, most extraordinary person I know.
2: Is he right there? Put him on. We've talked to a lot of famous people in our career. I don't think we ever talked to Ted Danson. I know he's not there, but can you wake him up and put him on the phone?
0: He is up way earlier than you're imagining. He is already at work.
2: He's already at work. Okay.
0: Right. Yeah.
2: Will you, Mary Steen Burgeon.
0: He's at Radford Studios.
1: Will you be playing a pickleball today?
0: Actually, I'm playing this evening in a clinic with the number one player in the world, Ben Johns. He's doing a clinic in support of the Dink and to call attention to it. So they'll be the best of the best there. And then me, not quite the best of the best, but definitely one of the most passionate players.
2: All right. Well, cool. Good luck with the movie. It's The Dink on Apple TV. Mary Steen Burgeon. Thank you, Mary. Appreciate it. Thanks for calling.
1: All right. Thanks for your time.
0: Thank you.
2: All right.
1: That was 14 cool. hours, 29 minutes, and 33 seconds.
2: Is what?
1: Before The Dink comes out.
3: Yeah.
1: So they...
2: I want to tell her... Aaron to us just means wiener.
3: In support of The Dink.
1: Yeah.
4: But seriously, could you think of two people that are just more of a delight than Mary Steenburgen and Ted Danson? I mean, just wonderful people, you know?
2: What we know,
4: you don't hear anything bad.
2: Unless
4: they got some skeletons deep in the closet, but I mean, they just seem like they're...
2: But she was at home, so if Ted was there, he could have got the phone. Some of these interviews take place other places, but she was just sitting right there.
3: I didn't know they were married until you said that.
2: I was going to bring it up, but she led us into it by saying we watched stuff we were in. And
1: she's one of a handful, a handful. Of Hollywood marriages that have lasted a long time.
3: Yeah. He must have a small dink.
1: Yeah.
5: And that's a wrap for today's edition of TNT Countdown. The cast and crew will be live right after this.
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8: 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Nebraska Task Force 1 crew members are monitoring the Nueces River Basin in South Texas as storm activity down there continues to develop in the Gulf of Mexico. On Wednesday, crews spent the day on the water and along the banks, tracking flow and gauge readings and terrain response as river levels recede. The task force was activated last week after days of pounding rain that caused dangerous flooding in Texas. Two separate budget deficits are what Nebraska lawmakers will likely have to deal with during the next legislative session that starts in January. The Nebraska Examiner reports that a legislative fiscal analyst confirmed the situation during a review committee meeting Wednesday. Financial status report shows $208 million budget deficit projected for the current two-year budget that goes through next June 30th and an $864 million projected deficit the next biennium that starts on July 1st of next year. The Nebraska baseball team will be one of four teams to take part in the 2027 Battle at the Ballpark in San Antonio, February 26th through the 28th. Nebraska will be joined by Air Force, Army, West Point, and Notre Dame as part of the three-day tournament. Cloudy with showers and thunderstorms still possible through the morning. Otherwise, cloudy today and a high of 83. I'm Jeff Motes on 104.1 The Blaze.
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1: So, I just retweeted this video. It's from a Ring camera, some guy's driveway. A dude was leaving a UFC event somewhere, and he fell asleep in a random pickup truck's bed. And the guys driving had no idea he was back there. Now, he wasn't a friend of theirs or anything. He was just a random pickup truck. They drove 20 miles home, and then when he backed in to the garage.
2: Of course, they backed into the garage.
1: Well, they're not even in the garage. They're just in the driveway. But you see it, which is actually, in this situation, backing in worked for us because we got to see the guy laying there. Dude gets out of the passenger side. He goes, "Dude, you got a guy in your truck." And cool. But the best thing about this, both guys get out looking at him and go, "You okay, man? You okay?" And the guy gets up and he calls somebody that knows him or something like that. But he fell asleep in the random truck and they drove 20 miles with him, man. And I get a couple of stories about that. There was a couple. One was sad, but one was actually pretty funny too. There was a buddy of mine and his wife were at the a Parrot Head at a Jimmy Buffett show in Washington D.C. years ago, and they rode one of the Parrot Head buses. So the full-on bus with the bathroom, you know, the underneath. So the underneath part featured all the set of luggage. It featured all the coolers, you know, of a major, like a Trailways bus, you know. Trailways still exist?
3: Yeah. I don't know.
1: Yeah. Whatever, you know what I'm talking about. The big, those kind of big buses. So
2: Greyhound, you can't go wrong with Greyhound.
1: Well, rented a bus. It was a full-on bus, and some dude crawled in behind the coolers. Walked out of the show, crawled in behind the coolers, wasn't on that bus, passed out. They closed it up, and they drove back to, I believe, Philadelphia. No, back to Harrisburg. And they pulled out the coolers, and the guy was sleeping in there. And he wasn't, he was supposed to be in Jersey.
3: Wrong way.
1: Yeah.
2: I'm sure we've done stories about a guy falling asleep in the bed of a truck.
1: Yeah. Well, another one. This is a sad one.
2: I got serious deja vu when you were telling that story.
1: I've told that one before. Yeah.
2: No. The guy falling asleep in the bed.
1: Well, here's deja vu you're probably thinking of, and this is actually worse. There was a guy. This happened in the '80s. There was a guy at a party with his buddies in a pickup truck, and he walked out all hammered, and he did crawl into the right pickup truck into the back. The other two dudes get in the car. They're kind of drunk. They drive home, they wreck, hit a tree. The dude in the back flies out. They didn't know he was back there the whole time, dead. They didn't know he was there. He's dead.
2: Good morning.
1: Good morning.
3: Happy Friday.
1: Why was the last? I should start with the dead one and end with the good one, right?
3: We'll fix it in post.
1: Yeah, exactly. But I just saw it. Check out. I just retweeted the video of the guy getting out of his truck. It's pretty funny, dude. We got a stray. One guy goes, "We got a stray back here."
3: Man, how hammered are you? Or just the random back of a truck seems like the best place to hang.
1: The only thing I can think of is that he's with guys that had a white pickup truck too, you know?
3: Probably.
2: Doesn't recognize his own truck. Or doesn't recognize his buddy's truck.
1: Or the guys he was with, right, exactly.
2: Yeah. Or this truck looked a lot like his buddy's.
1: Right.
2: Close enough.
1: That happens a lot. So yesterday I did the Color Guard finally, because I was sitting on my desk forever. So
3: got tired of those text messages?
1: Well, yeah, and also I knew I was working up a good one. I knew I had a good solid one coming out. And if nobody's ever done this, Puss has done it. This is my second time doing this. It is probably the grossest thing in the world you have to do.
2: A box of Cyclospora poo to him?
3: I'm sure somebody has.
2: I bet you.
1: Yeah.
3: So unknowingly.
1: It is one of the grossest things you have to do if you do the Color Guard. And in fact, Michelle is due. I said, I don't think she'll be able to even do it. Because I think if you have any weak stomach whatsoever, now it is your own crap. So most of us can get past it because it's that.
3: Like yeah.
1: If it was yours or mine, Pussy, we switched, we would sense it, we would puke, you know, because
3: hell
1: you could sense
3: no.
1: it, right. So it is your own crap. Without being too graphic, which is too late, it's a little bucket, and you sit on this, it's in a bracket, it sits there, and then you load one in there, and then you take it out, and then you pour this.
2: So you take the apparatus and put it in the toilet?
1: Yes.
2: Okay, it's a little basket that catches it?
1: The basket comes out, you throw away the apparatus after that. But the basket catches it, and then you take this little it's like a, it's in a tube. You pull
3: like
1: it out.
3: Swab.
1: A swab, and then you shove that in into and get a lot of turd around the end of that. Then you put that back in the case. And then you pour this liquid they sent you, this preservative, and you pour it in the bucket, and you close it up tight.
2: Can you take like a little Play-Doh thing and make cute shapes out of it?
1: You, if you want to touch your own crap, man.
2: Like a long star.
1: Mine looked like a Play-Doh, actually. Mine was a good Play-Doh one.
2: Yeah.
3: Or he's eating.
2: Just a long red log.
1: And then I remember at last time, Puss just did his again for the first time.
3: Yeah, mine was in the fall.
1: Yeah. But the last time I did this 3 years ago, the box was bigger. I think Cologuard has realized walking in with that big box and the sign was more visible on the side, too.
3: Yeah.
1: It was a smaller box, I noticed.
3: I had to take mine to a UPS store and drop it off. And there, I was driving up praying that there's nobody else in the store.
2: They should slap a big red like street sign on there that says, poop on board.
3: Yeah. Right. Yeah. There were about three other people in the UPS store when I walked in. I tried to kind of like hide it under my arm.
1: Right.
3: Just like,
1: well, once again, the first time, it's a bigger box. And the Cologuard label was really bright on it. They kind of downplayed it. I think that's probably the reason.
2: If you get the right Play-Doh apparatus, you can make a couple of them look like the old space sticks. Remember the snacks?
1: I walked in, and you know what I usually do when I go to this? When I walk into a store with my sunglasses on, I'll take them off because I want to be Mr. Cool, and I want to make eye contact. Not this time.
3: Nope.
1: I walked in with my sunglasses on, and there's only one guy in there, and I'm thinking, I'm waiting in line behind that guy, but then another woman comes out. But they take those color guard things. They probably take 40 a week.
3: Still doesn't mean they like it.
1: No. But it's all written down. It's already, you mail it back, it's on them, so it's right there. They take it, send your receipt, and you get the hell out of there real quick. I wasn't in line. I think the first time I did that 3 years ago, I was in line.
3: Do you ever get used to accepting boxes of poop at the UPS store? I don't think so.
1: She kept a straight face, just took it, looked the other way, you know?
3: If you do get used to that, I think it's time to change jobs.
2: I don't think they get millions of them, but they have to get them from time to time.
3: Probably pretty regular.
1: They probably get a lot, you know? You got to figure how many people turn 45 every month all around the world.
3: And then 48. And
1: then
3: 51,
1: 48. You're right. The people forget to go back. Yeah. People that put it off from 48. It's 45 now.
3: So. Yeah. But when I did mine, my doctor said I could do it three times, 3 years apart. So I could do this up until, 54 or whatever.
1: Before
3: actually having to get the scope.
1: Oh, I thought you can't do it forever now.
3: Okay. No, he said you could do it. He said I could do it three times, 3 years apart each.
1: Got it.
3: Before they would want to actually go in and, take a look around.

0: So Todd doesn't have to do that now. He just he gets put under and you feel good, right?
1: They found that rodent, so I got to go back every show often. And I never did that in the first place.
0: Yeah.
1: So.
0: Yeah. No, I did one like you did the first
1: one. Oh, you did a regular
0: one? Yeah, I did the original.
2: Yeah,
0: I did
2: both
0: a real one.
2: Together.
1: The procedure.
0: I did a real one.
1: Yeah, oh, that's right.
0: They didn't find it. There was a couple AI rabbits in mine, but they
2: yeah.
0: Oh, it's gerbils. Rabbits are too big.
2: Yeah, no family history and no like other major,
0: you start with it now,
2: major
0: right?
2: red flags. He right. said I could start with this, yeah. and if nothing came up, we could do it again in 3 years, and then again, you know, again, assuming nothing came up.
0: Right, but it's the grossest thing. If you have a weak stomach at all, and a lot of people do, I don't think Nick could do this. Mm. You know, I don't think Nick
2: no
0: could
2: way.
0: Do it. Yeah,
2: Nick will just continue to ignore his health.
0: Well, he's not there yet, but he's close. But we got to get to him when he comes in here today. I guarantee you he won't be able to handle that. You know, even his own poo. It's because it's he pushes it. It's disgusting.
2: Yeah, it's not cool, but it's better than you
0: it's
2: know.
0: It's not what we do.
2: It's
0: we moved on from carrying the bucket of our own poo out of the bathroom. That hasn't happened in years for most people. Yeah. For the public, I should say.
2: But it's much less intrusive to your daily life than...
0: Oh, than the whole thing.
2: Doing all the prep and going to the hospital and having somebody pick you up and then pigging out. And
0: Bush, know. I remember... I forgot
1: Sucking on propofol.
0: I forgot from the last time. How long does it take before they get a negative or positive?
2: I got it pretty quick.
0: Yeah.
2: I think I got an email within
0: a
2: week.
0: Well, it's an overnight. It's an overnight box because they got to fly that crap in, man.
2: Yeah. It might have been 3 or 4 days. Okay. I mean, I don't think it was much more than a week tops.
0: All right.
2: It was pretty quick.
0: All right.
2: But yours is going to probably sit in the, you know, if you dropped it off on a Thursday. No, they'll probably get it
0: today. It's overnight. It's, if you look at the label, it's they fly it overnight.
2: So there's a whole plane full of Cologuard boxes. What is it? I think their headquarters
0: is in
2: Wisconsin.
0: Madison, Wisconsin.
2: Yeah.
0: Madison, Wisconsin is where there's so much S being delivered every day.
2: So there's some dudes working the tarmac at the Madison airport knowing, this is the poop plane.
0: Just stacks of it.
2: just pallets of poop boxes going to Cologuard.
0: It's called science something. I forget where it's called.
1: Their headquarters is Madison.
0: Madison, Wisconsin. Yeah. They fly it all in there, man. Right.
2: You know,
0: and that's somebody's job every day
2: is
0: to test random poo.
2: Well, I feel bad for the guys at the airport.
0: They don't stink.
1: It's just a box.
2: I know, but they know they like something
0: they know
2: goes
0: what it is.
2: Something goes wrong with those pallets. Oh hell. I'm just quitting. Nope. I'm not cleaning this up. Goodbye.
0: Yeah,
2: I'm out.
0: Yeah. Well, they have to get through that plastic bucket too. That's pretty strong. But
2: you can't tell me somebody doesn't seal that thing down bad.
0: Oh, I know. I mean, you're right. I guarantee.
2: Accidents happen.
0: Somebody didn't screw that on right. Exactly.
2: Ugh.
0: We had a guy call. Emailer said he got the. He called it butt COVID, but that's not what it is. It's a. Whatever the hell it is.
2: Cyclospora.
0: You can't send diarrhea. You got to send some sort of, you know. it's got to be a little bit solid, I guess.
2: Ugh.
0: Yeah. All of you pour that, we're pouring that stuff in it. That probably looks like hell, too.
2: I don't, I didn't want to think about it any longer than I had to.
0: Right.
2: You know, like, let's just seal this thing up, get it off to UPS, and forget that this ever happened.
0: Pretty gross. It's a Friday. Good morning. Death and turds.
2: But check your butt, people. Yeah. It's good for you.
0: Yeah. It's killing a lot of people.
1: And vulvas. This is the last day we salute Brenda's good
0: Brenda's rockin' Johnny, yeah?
1: Yep.
0: Final day of rockin' Johnny week. Brenda's rockin' Johnny week on the program. Come on back.
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6: I'm Jeff Moe. It's a Lincoln's Pure Rock Alternative, 104.1 The Blaze. Nebraska Task Force 1 crew members are monitoring the Nueces River Basin in South Texas as storm activity down there continues to develop in the Gulf of Mexico. On Wednesday, crews spent the day on the water and along the banks, tracking flow and gauge readings and terrain response as river levels recede. The task force was activated last week after days of pounding rain that caused dangerous flooding in Texas. Two separate budget deficits are what Nebraska lawmakers will likely have to deal with during the next legislative session that starts in January. The Nebraska Examiner reports that a legislative fiscal analyst confirmed the situation during a review committee meeting Wednesday. Financial status report shows $208 million budget deficit projected for the current two-year budget that goes through next June 30th and an $864 million projected deficit the next biennium that starts on July 1st of next year. The Nebraska baseball team will be one of four teams to take part in the 2027 Battle at the Ballpark in San Antonio, February 26th through the 28th. Nebraska will be joined by Air Force, Army, West Point, and Notre Dame as part of the three-day tournament. Cloudy with showers and thunderstorms still possible through the morning. Otherwise, cloudy today and a high of 83. I'm Jeff Moats on 104.1 The Blaze.
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1: You want to know how to keep your vulva from being droopy?
0: After GOP, how? Yeah.
1: You can do your Kegel exercises. Or you squeeze and lift your pelvic muscles.
0: Brenda is checking back in this morning. Wow, what a week. I'm going to miss the love. Well, we'll do it again next summer there. I shall forever be known as Brenda's Rockin' Giney. I don't remember what this last part says. I think it's G-L-N-Y, not I-E.
2: G-I-N-Y.
0: Giney, I got it. Yeah. Love the show and parts are just funny. Much love. Brenda's Rockin' Giney.
1: You can keep a stable weight. Put less stress on your pelvic floor.
0: This is Droopy Palma, by the way. It's a character. This is the character Todd likes, actually. Right? He didn't like. He didn't like Brad the insult mug. Well, you like Droopy the Palma, which I like too, by the way.
1: To avoid heavy lifting.
2: Oh, my God.
1: And you can go to a professional, work on your pelvic
0: floor. Keep going. We're
1: going to
0: kill time anyway. Therapy. I don't care. You can do as long as you want, man. Seriously, you can do this whole break.
1: Labioplasty, if it's too droopy.
0: Yeah. And I wonder if the guy noticed it. Like, does it fold over his cheeks, you know?
1: Estrogen. You need to get the estrogen shots.
0: Good morning, buddy.
2: Oh, man.
1: You need your testosterone.
2: It's all downhill from here.
0: You have to bring, like, some clothespins in to pin it back so you can get to the action. Right. All right.
1: Later on, I can tell you how to keep your giant tight.
0: Okay, good. Oh well.
1: Yeah. And, I'll be the judge of that.
0: Okay. Oh, good. Come on back, Droopy. You're welcome all morning long, man. You're the only guest we got today. Is Droopy.
1: Vaginal laxity is the tightness of your giant.
0: Did you see this story? It's kind of sad, Todd, because, you know, the bear was climbed up a pole, utility pole in New Mexico, and it says
1: that was New Mexico.
0: Okay. Yeah, New Mexico.
1: How long was he up there? Because I saw
0: really,
1: that.
0: It doesn't say, but the sad part is it died because it was finally electrocuted when it was up there. But
1: I figured that was going to happen. They were scared it was going to fall off, but no.
0: It's really high, too. Yeah. Wildlife experts say bears can climb utility poles after becoming startled by people, traffic, or dogs, treating them much like trees while trying to escape danger. So it tried to, and it's really high, and it's a big, big freaking bear. They thought it was dead to begin with. They walked up, and it wasn't. It was moving still. Then they eventually got electrocuted. They couldn't trank it because it would fall, like, you know, five stories
1: right.
0: and die.
2: 22 feet, it says.
1: Yeah. Or it would have fallen right into a live wire. Which...
0: Well, now, if you look at it, he would have fell directly probably to the ground. But even then, he stayed up there too long and got electrocuted.
1: They should have
0: happened again in Arizona in 2021, but that bear was saved.
1: The old classic video. Although when they tranked that bear out of the tree and he bounced on the trampoline, that tree wasn't that tall.
0: Right,
1: no, and
0: right.
1: That
0: was a real video.
1: That
0: right.
1: was before AI.
0: Before AI, right.
1: That was a long, long time ago. That was one of the funniest, probably one of the last real videos that we'll see.
0: Good point. Yeah. Well, this is real. This is real. You know, this actually happened.
2: Yeah. Now that's sad. I saw that. I didn't know it had died.
0: Yeah, he did die. And look how it's he's up there like, get me down. You know, I feel so sorry for this thing. We all love animals. Yeah. Oh, that's sad.
1: And, well, don't climb it in the first place.
0: Well, he didn't know. He thought it was a tree. But I want to know how he did that, because there's no branches on that thing. That's how strong and how much their claws can dig into stuff. Big-ass claws, because he climbed straight up a utility pole. You know, a wooden one, obviously, or he never made it up.
1: I think the black bear is more adept climber than brown bear or grizzly. Just because they're a little smaller.
0: Yeah.
2: This guy, he was every kid at 7 years old that climbed a tree, got to the top, and went.
0: He got stuck.
2: How do I get down?
0: Right. Yeah. But he was electrocuted. I don't know if he felt. He must have died up there.
1: I was over at a buddy's house briefly, and he was watching NBC, and it showed like some elephants on a beach, and they're in this very pretty jungle. And I'm thinking, well, where's this?
0: Yeah.
1: Well, it's fake land.
2: Oh.
1: Yeah. Now they're doing nature shows out of fake stuff. AI nature shows. Don't you think wildlife photographers, landscape photographers, they absolutely hate this.
0: Yeah. Of course they do.
2: I would think viewers would hate it.
0: Those guys sit, they wait for like days to get the right shot. You know.
1: Yeah, because, you know, just for a second, I'm thinking, oh, well, this is pretty cool. Wonder what part of the world. Oh, it's all fake.
0: Right.
1: Even TV is all fake now.
2: Mm-mm. So what, we got, like, lions and tigers running around and the bears. North Pole hunting or something next?
1: I don't know what's next.
0: Whatever you want to do, man. Whatever you want to do, you know. They got Nick quitting his job yesterday. Oh, now getting fired from his job.
1: NBC did a show a while back, the Tom Hanks narrated. It was something about the Americas. And they would go around and get cool nature shots, and none of it was AI. Yeah. And now this is kind of an expansion of that, except it's all fake.
0: Well, did you see the story yesterday? A couple days it happened. I saw the story last night in the news about, you know, that one AI started hacked another AI.
2: Oh yeah. I read the whole timeline of this thing, and it's scary as hell.
0: Right. And so they talked to the guy. Some other guy, so they ran an interview from a guy from a couple years back, 2023, I think it was, and he was head of an AI company, and asked him about this, and he goes, no, the AI will only do what we tell it to do, and he's all blah, blah, blah. I'm thinking, no, it won't. And then 3 years later, it hacked another AI without even, nobody told to do it.
2: Right? Okay, this was the tweet that I read that kind of lays it out in easy to understand terms.
0: Right.
2: So it says OpenAI was testing how good its newest AI models are at hacking. They put the AI on a locked computer with no internet access and gave it a cybersecurity challenge to solve. The AI couldn't solve it the normal way, so it started looking for a way out. It found a software bug that nobody knew about. It used that bug to escape the locked computer and get on the internet. Once online, the AI figured out that Hugging Face, this other platform where AI companies store their models and data, might have the answers to the test. It found the stolen login details and discovered another unknown bug in that software, combined both to break into the servers and grab the test answers, did all of this just to cheat on a test. The security team finally caught it, shut it down. Both companies are now investigating. They said the most alarming part of this is that nobody programmed any of this. It picked its own targets, chained together multiple attack methods, and pulled it off across two different companies' systems without a single human telling it to do any of this. It's just,
0: I don't know what they're going to do, man.
2: We're screwed.
0: Well, we're screwed because they're not going to do it the right way. I mean, technology always going to advance. It should help society, but, you know, whatever, man.
2: But this
0: That's
2: scary. That's scary stuff.
0: Right. And it's funny when people are complaining. I mean, they're trying to build a data center out here somewhere pretty close, not to where I live, but maybe 10 miles from here. And there's signs everywhere, stop the data center. I'm thinking they're not going to stop the data center. But politicians don't care. They get paid by these companies a fortune. And they said, oh, no, it's good. We're going to keep it, you know. And they are everywhere already, all over the country. And they want to build hundreds more.
1: Yeah, but nobody wants them nearby.
0: No, right. Nobody wants the group home in their neighborhood, right?
1: We love the wacky videos, but don't make them anywhere near my house. Okay, what I was watching last night was something called Surviving Earth. So I guess what I was looking at was prehistoric footage.
0: Oh, I got him. Okay.
1: Yeah.
2: Oh, okay.
1: 8-part prehistoric docuseries. I suppose you got to go AI.
0: Oh, yeah.
1: You're going to go prehistoric.
0: Yeah, you can't really go film dinosaurs anymore.
1: Because, right? You know, elephants. Maybe one time hung out on the beach, but I don't know that there are a lot of elephants hanging out on the beach.
0: Good morning. All right.
2: Oh, man.
0: Nick will be here a little later on. Yeah. Going to see if we can do Kolegaard right here in the studio with us. Yeah. Pete Lee, by the way, we missed Pete Lee. He was on Fallon last night, but we can go back and check
1: that out.
0: Oh,
1: that was last night.
0: Yeah, last night.
2: 10th
0: yeah.
2: appearance.
0: Yeah.
2: On Fallon.
0: I love that. I love that.
2: That's insane.
0: Pete. It looks like Pete's got a new lady, too, in his socials, you know.
2: Yeah?
0: Yeah.
1: Oh. So, yeah. Will they be married soon?
0: Probably.
1: He loves to get married, man. Pete Lee loves the idea of being in love.
0: Well, I think most people love the idea of being in love. You know?
1: Oh, but not, no one more than him.
2: Just don't take the dog if she leaves.
0: Yeah, I know. That's a new one now.
2: That was heartbreaking.
0: Yeah, he's got two down, you know. Two marriages down. But he ain't the only one. There's plenty of guys out there, women out there with 2-3 marriages. You know?
1: Oh, yeah. He'll end up with 4 or 5.
0: Just don't marry him, man.
1: In the end. Yeah.
0: Just don't marry him.
1: You don't have to.
0: Don't even know who this new girl is, but she's pretty. She's on the line. I see him flying everywhere on his socials, you know.
2: I mean, so. You know, what's not to like
0: the studio. When's he going to be in the studio? Come out, then thanks. In the,
2: right before Thanksgiving, he's supposed to be here in
0: town. We should
2: get
0: him on the phone before that. Tell him he could be married by then. We better stop this.
2: He might be married and divorced by then.
1: No,
0: By Thanksgiving, you're right. Right.
1: Not getting in the middle of any. Pete, didn't he have another one, too? Or never. We met her.
0: Well, one was it. We met all three.
2: One was just a live-in.
0: Right. Yeah, but they were together for a while. Yeah,
2: they were.
0: COVID killed that.
1: One he never married, and it was the one that said he was a lot. Oh,
2: yeah.
0: No, he said he was a lot.
1: Yeah, well, I think she told him that as well.
2: Well,
1: yeah.
2: I think that was the rebound from
0: that was
2: the first
0: COVID.
2: Marriage.
1: Right.
0: Yeah.
1: I think she was some kind
0: of... They were
1: of
0: together a while. Yeah.
2: They were.
0: Yeah. I liked her. I liked all three.
1: But never married.
0: No, I shouldn't say... I don't keep talking, but... I'm going to stop this. But you're...
1: I like the one. Yeah.
0: I like the first one.
1: Yeah.
0: I mean, what she did to him was sucked, but she was always nice to us, you know.
2: Yeah.
0: All right. Yeah. Well, sometimes they suck.
2: And like I say, the last one took his dog.
0: The last one took his dog. I know. Made him move from the beach, too.
2: That's brutal.
0: Great beach house. All right.
2: That was a good dog. All right. Brought that dog in here.
0: By the way, we're out speaking behind the Pete Lee's back because he would say all this stuff on the radio. And he has on this
1: and
0: program.
1: We would say it to his face.
0: Yeah,
2: he shares.
0: Yeah. He definitely shares. All right. One back.
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24: I'm Jeff Moe. It's a Lincoln's Pure Rock Alternative 104.1 The Blaze. Nebraska Task Force 1 crew members are monitoring the Nueces River Basin in South Texas as storm activity down there continues to develop in the Gulf of Mexico. On Wednesday, crews spent the day on the water and along the banks, tracking flow and gauge readings and terrain response as river levels recede. The task force was activated last week after days of pounding rain that caused dangerous flooding in Texas. Two separate budget deficits are what Nebraska lawmakers will likely have to deal with during the next legislative session that starts in January. The Nebraska Examiner reports that a legislative fiscal analyst confirmed the situation during a review committee meeting Wednesday. Financial status report shows $208 million budget deficit projected for the current two-year budget that goes through next June 30th and an $864 million projected deficit the next biennium that starts on July 1st of next year. The Nebraska baseball team will be one of four teams to take part in the 2027 Battle at the Ballpark in San Antonio, February 26th through the 28th. Nebraska will be joined by Air Force, Army, West Point, and Notre Dame as part of the three-day tournament. Cloudy with showers and thunderstorms still possible through the morning. Otherwise, cloudy today and a high of 83. I'm Jeff Moats on 104.1 The Blaze.
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7: Got a big email here from a guy named, says, good morning, Tyler. My name is Mike. I'm from Council Bluffs. Longtime listener. Heard you guys talking about Cologuard this morning. It's been an ongoing joke between me and my dad for over a year now. A while ago, he had to do it. However, I had no clue he did. He called me out of the blue and said, hey, I got some S for you to pick up. Can you do it? To take the UPS. Hey, I got some S for you to take the UPS. Could you stop by? So, he, you know, we all use the word S. It's just a term for everything.
8: He thought it was a figurative expression. Right.
7: No. Boy, didn't think it was literally. I get there. He's laughing his ass off. And he said, pardon my S-eating grin, but I have a few nuggets that need to be shipped.
9: Oh.
7: And then he sees the Cologuard. As a good son, I obliged. And had no shame when I got to UPS because it wasn't mine. So I had no problem announcing that I needed to mail some of my dad's S. I wonder if the UPS people, if the people that joke about this, if they're tired of hearing that.
9: Gotta be. Yeah.
7: Somebody listening to us works at a UPS store, and they're going to be just tired of hearing
9: Gotta be.
7: So if you're embarrassed to take it in the future, just try to have a relative do it. See, that's who wouldn't do it.
9: Yeah.
7: You might do it for your dad, but you're not going to do it for anybody else.
9: Well, I think you can also schedule the UPS guy to stop by your house and pick it up.
7: Right. Yeah.
9: But
8: yeah, that's beyond giving your buddy a ride to the airport. Right? that's a special kind of friend there.
9: Yeah.
7: And he made an AI. Speaking of AI, he made an AI photo of his old man handing him the Cologuard box.
9: Yeah. I don't know that I have a friend that I would do that for.
7: Unless your friend was sick.
9: Yeah, I mean, if both your legs are broken, then maybe I'll take you. But
7: friend with no wife or girlfriend, you might have to do it, man.
9: Why?
7: I'm saying he can't do it for some reason. And by the way, that box has to go out either the day or the next day.
9: Right.
7: You know, 2 days. So you don't want that stuff sitting on the counter for
9: well, for a lot of reasons.
7: Yeah, right. It's a box of S.
9: So, I mean, I got a lot
7: of
9: friends.
7: Thank you, Mike. Appreciate you emailing me there. Thanks for that, man.
9: I'm trying to think of one friend I have that if they called and said, hey, could you go drop this off? I'd go, yeah, okay, sure. I don't know that I have that friend.
7: Well, first of all, you just have to say it's not yours. You know, or they would recognize you, push, and go, were you just in here last week? Why do you keep
9: Yeah, but I think not being yours makes it worse. Like,
7: I think so, too.
9: I don't want to touch that box.
7: Well, it's just
9: I don't know how good, how clean you were about the whole process.
8: Well, you'd have to do it for your significant other.
7: Right.
8: If they asked you.
7: Right.
9: Yeah. You wouldn't want to, but you'd have to.
7: If they can't make it, you know you got to get it out of there. But, well, once you do it, you'll enjoy it. Yeah.
9: Yeah.
8: So last night I'm at the yoga studio getting ready for class, and woman approaches me, says, are you part of Todd and Tyler?
7: Part, yeah.
8: Yeah, she was very direct.
7: Yeah, oh.
8: And then I said, yes, I'm Todd.
7: Uh-oh.
8: And then she announced herself as Luke. I had to think for a second.
7: Luke.
8: I'm Luke's niece.
9: And I said, I heard about this.
8: Who the hell is, oh, yeah.
9: Yeah.
7: Pussy.

0: Big Pussy's niece is in your class.
1: Yeah, I got a text. I saw Todd at yoga, and I was driving, and I forgot to respond, and I just remembered that right now.
2: She seemed nice. Didn't stick around to say anything afterwards, because everybody's in a big hurry to get out of yoga class.
0: Yeah, right,
2: and me, I'm just at my usual, you
0: want to hold court, huh?
2: Jokey-do. No, I just take my time getting out of there.
1: Is there another class coming in after?
2: No.
1: Oh, okay.
2: No, not in this instance. But a lot of them go over to, there's a Pilates class next door.
1: Okay. Oh, just so, go with yoga and then Pilates right afterwards?
2: Yeah, that's a little too much.
0: Yeah, they're probably younger than you.
2: That's a little too ambitious for me.
1: Yeah, I got to text her back and say go to a different class.
0: Yeah. All right. Oh, because of
1: Todd. You don't want to be in the class with Farty Todd.
0: Well, Todd, you're in the back, aren't you, Todd?
2: I kind of go in the corner. You know, okay. we all have our spots.
0: Right.
1: She's new.
0: Yeah. Is she really young?
1: 23.
0: Well, that's young. Yeah.
2: She's very tall.
1: Yes. Right. Yes. All of them are in that family.
0: Yep.
1: Got three nieces and nephews, and they're all like 6'1", 6'2".
0: Oh.
1: Huge start people.
0: Start a volleyball team right there. Yeah.
1: They do play volleyball.
0: I'm sure they do, yeah. Right. So we mentioned, we were talking about yesterday that the, I was waiting, trying to wait for Nick for this one, but I'll bring it up anyway. We were talking about that third place soccer game, and now the NFL was kind of looking into it. I don't think they were really going to seriously think of looking into it, but they actually did exist. We figured out yesterday from 1960 to 69. Here's another thing a lot of younger people might not remember. This is a good history quiz for you if you're a football fan at all. The NFL used to play.
2: Oh, the college all-star thing?
0: Yeah.
1: Oh.
2: How long ago was that?
0: I will tell you here right now. To Chicago, because it showed up my Twitter yesterday because, you know, our phone's not listening to us at all.
1: No. The algorithm's not tracking you?
0: Not at all. The Chicago Charities College All-Star Game was, I remember this now, it was a preseason game.
2: Okay.
0: But it featured the winner of the Super Bowl versus a college all-star team, or the winner of the NFL championship, because this started, right. Todd, I didn't know this, it started in 1934. Went to 76, and I kind of remember this story. It went to 76. The Steelers, who had won the Super Bowl that particular that winter of that year, were playing the college all-stars, and halfway through the third quarter, the Steelers were up 24-0, and it downpoured, and it rained a lot, and they canceled the rest of that game. But that was the final game. Mainly, they said the reason it ended. Well, first of all, I think it would never happen today because but the reason it ended is because the NFL teams didn't want their college all-stars. They had to miss some camp to practice for this game.
1: Sure. Oh, yeah.
0: So they didn't want their draftees to get hurt playing the Super Bowl champions.
2: Right, because all of these all-stars were probably going into the NFL.
0: I remember watching that back in the day.
2: I don't.
0: I do remember watching that because I thought it was just a crazy thing that the NFL team would play the college all-stars. Once again, the NFL team in the beginning of the preseason, I don't think Bradshaw played a lot of these games, but they were still the team, still the Steelers. But the college all-stars won. Looks like the last time they won was 1963. They beat the Packers, but the Packers probably played nobody
2: did
0: in that
2: the
0: one.
2: Super Bowl or NFL championship team always play their starters?
0: I don't know.
1: Probably not.
2: Did they have all the ones
0: I don't
2: out?
0: Remember. Probably not the whole game, you know.
1: If you did this now and the Super Bowl champion actually played all their number ones.
0: Oh, they would just kill them.
1: It would be a bloodbath.
0: Yeah. Yeah, of course it would be. Even an all-star team.
1: Yeah.
0: For sure.
1: Right? It would be a bloodbath. Yeah. It'd be 52-0 at halftime.
0: Right. Yeah.
2: You think the 95 Huskers could have beaten the
0: Bears? No.
2: Do you have a list of did the college all-stars ever win that contest?
0: They did. They won one in 37 and 38.
2: See,
0: 43, 46, 47, 50, 55, and they won in 63, and they beat the Packers. But every other game, they just got beat. Yeah.
2: See, today, I don't think it would be even close.
0: No, it wouldn't
1: no.
0: Ever. Well, once again, I don't know. Yeah, right.
1: No, the gulf of talent between the NFL and even college all-stars is pretty big.
2: I like this idea here, catching up on the podcast, listening to the talk about the third and fourth place game for the NFL.
0: Right.
2: I always thought the Pro Bowl weekend should be a game between the two lowest seeded teams.
0: I've heard that
2: to
0: too.
2: Play for the number one pick.
0: I've heard that. The winner gets number one pick, though.
2: That would end tanking and at least make it interesting.
0: Yeah.
2: Another suggestion is you give the third place team the first draft pick. Then that would be some incentive.
1: Yeah.
0: Yeah, but you're not going to incentivize a team that's that good. The first round, you're not going to do that. The first round draft pick should go to this crappy team. That's why the NFL works, you know, because somebody that suck can get a quarterback to save their, you know, their career. They're not going to give it. They're not going to the first round pick to the third best team in the league.
1: I wouldn't mind the NFL putting in a lottery for the bad teams like the NBA.
0: Well, first of all, the bad teams, right. The idea of two. The second worst teams, they have to sit around for 7 weeks.
1: Yeah.
0: Because they didn't make it to playoffs.
1: Well, and then also don't forget that if you took those two worst teams, whoever wins, most of the guys on that winning team would then be cut because they were so bad and they're playing for nothing.
0: That'd be money. I think the third place game is, I know nobody wants it, but we'd all watch it.
2: Oh, for sure.
1: Better than the Pro Bowl.
0: We'd all watch it. There'd be some more incentive in that.
2: Right.
0: You're right. Yeah.
2: Hell, I watched the third and fourth place game for the World Cup.
1: Yeah, I did too.
0: Yeah. Well,
1: it was more interesting
0: because they scored more. Right.
2: Right. Exactly. And I was told because they played a lot of twos.
1: Yeah.
2: That wasn't necessarily the starting lineup for either one of those teams, and that's why you saw 10 goals. I think they scored in the third and fourth place.
1: Makes
2: game.
1: Sense, though.
2: Yeah.
1: I mean, you want to put the backups in.
0: Yeah, but the twos know how to play soccer, Todd.
2: You're sure they do. Of course they do.
0: I just think they played probably more wide open. We never had a soccer guy check in on that because nobody really cares.
1: I think there might be a little bit of a drop off between the starting goalie and the backup.
0: I don't think so, man. Those guys are the best of the best, man. The best of the best. I think it's just more wide open game probably because nobody really cared about playing defense if you just play for third place.
1: No, we were told that there was a lot of backup guys in there.
0: I know that.
2: Oh, yeah.
1: They're backups for a reason.
0: The 23 best guys in your country are not going to suck, you know, in that sport.
1: I'm not saying they suck. I'm just saying they're not as good as the backups for the other team.
2: They're not as good as the ones.
0: Pete Lee, if you missed that, check him out on Fallon last night. Just got on the internet and just Google that. Bon Jovi cut short his show last night, but he was 90 minutes in. He does play a little over 2 hours, 2.5 hours now. Said, I'm hurting right now. I love how he said save your tickets because there's no tickets anymore. You know?
2: Well, they're in your phone.
0: He said, I don't know how idea we're going to do this, but I will make it up. But that was like his eighth night of a 9-run Madison Square Garden shows. I've heard some audio. Some of it's good, some of it's not, you know, but he's trying. But he said 90 minutes in.
2: Vocal issues or?
0: He always had them, yeah.
1: He said last night.
0: And stuff like that, yeah.
1: He said last night sinus infection was what he was blaming it on. But
0: okay.
1: I mean, I don't know how valid that is. But it's hard to not think that his throat issues might have
0: after nine shows, right, or 8 shows out of the 9 he's scheduled to do.
2: In a row?
1: Well, no, they weren't back to back.
0: No, they weren't back to back, but they were all
1: over the course of a few weeks.
0: Yeah.
1: There was a lot of them.
0: There were a lot of them within a couple weeks.
1: Yeah, I think it's like three a week for 3 weeks in a row or something like that.
0: Right. So I'm not sure if he's going to go out on tour now after that, but who knows?
1: Right. Yeah.
2: I know you guys are not huge in baseball over football.
0: What are you talking about?
2: Oh, he likes baseball.
0: Fan. Yeah,
2: huge and,
0: baseball.
2: Yeah, fan. He hasn't been paying attention here, so repeat it. What are you what you're thinking about the idea of putting a cap in baseball to become more like the NFL? Yeah.
0: Well, it's got to be.
2: We're all for the salary cap, but we're also for a salary floor.
0: Yeah.
2: You got to put so much into it.
0: That's one of the reasons baseball's not as big as football. Besides, it's a whole different sport. I get it. But it's just, I know you Red Sox, Yankee fans, and Dodger fans. Screw you all. You have no idea what it's like when the teams don't spend the money. They don't have the money to spend. They don't have the money to spend, even. So, I mean, some of them are cheap. I get it. But they don't have the kind of money those teams actually have. And if the NFL did that, we would hate it. We would hate it. You know, one of the most number one teams would be every year in the NFL would be the Washington Commanders. They have so much money because of where they're located. Them and the Cowboys.
1: Push's
0: team, my team, and your team, Todd, would all struggle if the NFL screwed up.
2: Has there ever been an instance in the NFL Like we were discussing the Miami or the Florida Marlins the other day, when they would win a World Series, they give everybody away.
1: No, that's
0: they don't do that in the NFL.
2: Right, just have a fire sale.
1: No,
0: because you run it back, baby. You want to win more. Right?
2: After the Super Bowl, there's no. After you win the Super Bowl, nobody gives away the team.
1: The only thing close to that I can think of is what the Seahawks just did, where they won the Super Bowl and then sold the team.
2: Oh,
0: yeah. Well, they had to.
1: They sold the whole thing.
0: They had to. Yeah. They died, right?
1: But,
0: right.
1: You know, that was a brilliant plan.
0: But there won't be baseball next year. They're gonna lock them out. The players are not going to put up with
2: it. No, it doesn't seem like anybody's budging there. I'm not counting on
0: I'm for the owners.
2: Baseball starting the season on time, because it doesn't look like that's going to happen.
0: No, they won't be playing baseball for a long time, probably next year. All right. If you got any Coligard stories, we'll take that. Okay? How disgusting it is.
1: Very.
0: It is. Done it a couple of times. It's not fun. Yeah. Good solid one, though, yesterday. You just be happy, man. Yeah.
2: Beach prep, though, I bet.
0: Oh, yes. Oh, yeah. Drinking and pooping and going to the doctor and getting put down. it's a pain
1: under.
0: In the ass. I mean, it doesn't hurt or anything. You're out. You don't even realize you're out, but still, it's a pain.
2: Next time, it's a pain in the ass. You know,
0: exactly.
2: I got to go through the procedure. Yeah. And you know, they don't work on the weekends. So I'm going to have to, probably at work, I'm going to come here with an empty colon.
1: Yeah.
2: Yeah. Mm-hmm. And then I will have to run off to the procedure sometime after we get off the air.
0: Okay. So you're saying your colon's not empty right now?
2: No, I don't believe so. I didn't do any prep last
0: Mine's
2: night.
0: Mine's not either, yeah.
2: I didn't do that kind of cleansing.
0: Come on back.
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4: 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It's a Lincoln's Pure Rock Alternative, 104.1 The Blaze. Nebraska Task Force 1 crew members are monitoring the Nueces River Basin in South Texas as storm activity down there continues to develop in the Gulf of Mexico. On Wednesday, crews spent the day on the water and along the banks, tracking flow and gauge readings and terrain response as river levels recede. The task force was activated last week after days of pounding rain that caused dangerous flooding in Texas. Two separate budget deficits are what Nebraska lawmakers will likely have to deal with during the next legislative session that starts in January. The Nebraska Examiner reports that a legislative fiscal analyst confirmed the situation during a review committee meeting Wednesday. Financial status report shows $208 million budget deficit projected for the current two-year budget that goes through next June 30th and an $864 million projected deficit the next biennium that starts on July 1st of next year. The Nebraska baseball team will be one of four teams to take part in the 2027 Battle at the Ballpark in San Antonio, February 26th through the 28th. Nebraska will be joined by Air Force, Army, West Point, and Notre Dame as part of the three-day tournament. Cloudy with showers and thunderstorms still possible through the morning. Otherwise, cloudy today and a high of 83. I'm Jeff Moats on 104.1 The Blaze.
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11: We missed a little history yesterday. And I was not familiar with this story. But it was on yesterday's date, back in 1918. And this is the kind of history that, like the current governor of Nebraska would probably try to scrub from the record books. But were you aware that there was a lady named Della Sorensen? And she was a serial killer. And on this date, well, yesterday's date, in 1918, she killed her first victim. Poisoned her sister-in-law's infant daughter.
12: Ew. Well, what a bitch.
11: Over the next 7 years,
13: what did the kid do?
11: Friends, relatives, and acquaintances of Sorensen died under mysterious circumstances before anyone realized. More than a coincidence. 2 years later, after little Viola met her demise, Wilhelmina Veldham, Sorensen's mother-in-law, was poisoned.
12: Sorensen, two of her own children.
11: Yeah, went after her own family, killing her daughter, Minnie, her husband, Joe, over a two-week period in September.
13: Where was this, by the way?
11: Danabraga, Nebraska.
13: Oh, Sorensen Parkway.
12: I'm sure they named it after the serial killer.
13: Well, the family. It's obviously a big family around.
11: Right. You know? Waiting only 4 months before marrying again. Sorensen then settled in Danabrog, Nebraska. I don't know where the other stuff happened. Okay, she settled
13: Nick
11: in Danabrog.
13: Nick probably performed there. Did you perform there, Nick? Probably.
12: I don't think I ever made it out there.
11: I think, their big Danish community.
13: Got it.
11: And I saw a special on the Travel Channel once where they had fences around the sand greens of the golf course of Danbrog, so the cows wouldn't walk all over the greens.
13: Okay.
11: In August 1922, her former sister-in-law came to visit with another infant. She liked killing infants. 4-month-old Clifford. just as she'd done with Viola, Sorensen, and poisoned the poor child with a piece of candy.
13: What a weirdo, man.
11: The unfortunate Mrs. Cooper, still oblivious to what was happening, came back again in October to visit with yet another child. This time, the poison didn't work. In early 23, Sorensen killed her own daughter, Delilah, on her first birthday. When Sorensen's friend brought her infant daughter
13: many,
11: in for a
13: how
11: visit.
13: How many people she kill?
11: Oh, you got to keep track here. I can't keep track.
13: Oh, does it say in the story how many were killed?
11: Oh, we'd have to go through it. Okay. You know, they cover them all here. Sorensen's friend brought her infant daughter for a visit only a week later, and the tiny infant was poisoned.
13: Jesus.
11: After an attempt on Sorensen's second husband's life left him sick but not dead, authorities began to think there might be a connection between these series.
13: Dumb authorities, by the way. Yeah. They were just dumb.
11: Well, she paced it out nicely, apparently. Finally, in 1925, Sorensen was
13: arrested.
11: Did any
13: kid around her make it?
11: Well,
13: did she kill everyone in her care?
11: No. Back in October, another child, the poison didn't work. Okay. It was a friend of hers kid, I guess. 1925, she was arrested. Made an unsuccessful attempt.
13: How they kill her. We did a whole story yesterday on how they kill people.
11: She tried to kill two kids in the neighborhood with poisoned cookies. She confessed to the crime, saying, "I like to attend funerals. I'm happy when someone is dying."
13: Whoa. Wow.
11: Sentiments like this convinced doctors that Sorensen was schizophrenic and was committed to the state mental asylum.
13: And not killed? They didn't kill her?
11: Yeah, that's all the information I have.
12: Died in 1941 in that mental asylum. Yeah.
13: I'm reading a story here, you know, Florida, he's just lining him up and killing him left to right in Florida now, execution-wise. Didn't we have a whole break about execution yesterday? You know?
12: Well, just...
13: Well, building your own guillotine, gallows,
12: DIY execution methods.
13: But this guy, you can argue all you want about this, but this seems kind of cruel. I mean, these are all murderers, I get it. If you're into that, you're into that. But he doesn't care how old they are now. He's lining up... like people that are going to probably die within a couple years anyway and frying them. There's a dude on death row who's 80, and he's got heart trouble, poor kidney function, enlarged prostate, arthritis, degenerative disc disease, and he has trouble hearing, seeing, and walking to the point that guards have to help him in out of the shower.
12: He might want it.
11: Yeah.
13: Well, that's true, too, but he's going to die. I don't know if you want that. I mean, like, it's...
12: I think that's
13: a good point.
11: This guy wants the sweet embrace of death.
13: But how do they kill him in Florida?
12: Yeah. Gators?
13: All
11: right. Yeah.
12: What did this guy do?
13: He killed his ex-fiancée's mother in 86. So, I mean, just worse guys than that guy. He's pretty bad, obviously, but they show the guy here. Yeah, he's thinking, I don't know.
11: I'm pretty sure they put you in the chair in Florida, don't they?
12: Primary is lethal injection.
13: Lethal. Yeah. Okay.
11: Or electrocution. But primary is lethal.
13: Yeah. So his last meal will be oatmeal, probably.
12: Apparently, state legislation.
14: Every meal.
12: They will allow for nitrogen hypoxia, firing squads, or hanging if standard protocols are found unconstitutional.
13: Yeah.
12: Or you can't find the drugs.
11: Yeah. Can you do them all?
12: Seems
11: you
12: know, a
11: somebody
12: yes.
11: Yeah, fill you full of lead while you're hanging from a noose.
12: And suffocating with nitrogen.
13: There's 1,900 death row inmates in the U.S. Because obviously some places don't have death
11: Where
13: row.
11: Where are most of them?
13: Doesn't say here. But at least 470 of them are over age 64. That's 25%. This is the death penalty information here. So, the more appeals, the people fighting the death penalty, people are starting to get really old on the on death row. Yeah.
12: Your top three are pretty predictable here for who has
13: Texas,
12: the most death
13: Texas,
12: row.
13: Texas, Florida, Alabama.
12: Nope.
14: Mississippi.
12: You got number two and number three, Florida and Texas.
13: Tennessee.
12: No.
13: Mississippi.
12: No, wrong side of the country.
13: Oh,
11: really?
13: Arizona.
12: California.
13: Oh, California?
12: Hmm.
13: Oh, that's right. They did actually bring that back.
12: Well, and it is...
13: It's huge.
12: It's a huge population state.
13: Yeah, you're right.
12: So it says somewhere around 600.
13: Says, they're on death row.
12: They're on death row.
13: Oh, yeah. Well, it's a population thing. You're right.
12: Right.
13: Duh.
12: 570 to 650 somewhere in there. I don't know if they're not keeping track of who's getting.
13: Of course, if you know the show, we're always interested in what their last meal is. But a lot of times you can't. Humanize these people. They're not telling it. I look for it all the time. What was this guy's last meal? You can't find it. Come on. We're interested. Especially Nick.
14: Oh, yeah, that should be.
13: We've talked about this on the show. What would be your last meal? Say you murdered somebody and say you murdered somebody. Think of somebody you probably want to kill, and you did it. All right.
12: Wow, we are a happy show this morning.
13: And you did it. You got caught, and you're on death row, and you're going to kill you. What is your last meal, Nick?
14: Right now, I'd pick tacos.
13: Okay. Oh, because
12: Taco Bell.
14: Tacos sound good. Like, okay. I think it depends. I wonder how long in advance you have to let them know what you want for the meal.
13: Good question. But right now, say you're being killed tomorrow.
14: If I had to pick right now, I'd go tacos.
13: Okay.
14: Yeah.
13: Okay. If it wasn't tacos, I thought it'd be just an old fashioned Whopper, because that's what you loved all to begin with, right?
12: Big Mac.
14: Yeah. And I think you'd want to sit down and, if they'd be willing to, talk to them about if you want a Whopper, the logistics of it, where's it coming from, how long is it going to be after cooked.
13: Right. Yeah, I got it.
12: Yeah. I don't think they're going to give you those options.
14: Yeah. No. You're just going to get a cold ass Whopper just before you die.
13: What are you talking?
11: Give me one dozen cookies from Della Sorensen.
13: All right.
11: 1 dozen poison chocolate
13: chip. So you die before the chair, right?
12: Lead him to the punch.
13: I have no idea what I'd pick. I really don't. First of all, you're not going to be hungry, but you got to force yourself down something because you want the flavor in your mouth before you die.
12: Yeah, I don't know. I don't know what I consider my favorite meal. A lot of different foods, and I mean, maybe
13: I don't think I have a favorite either.
12: Maybe a nice plate of sushi, but
13: I don't think I'd eat sushi. I love sushi, but I'd probably eat pizza or a big Italian sub or something like that.
14: Ooh, pizza.
13: Something bad for you. Rib stick and good food.
12: There's a good argument there, Tyler. You're right. Give me an entire pizza.
13: Right.
12: A full dozen Krispy Kreme donuts.
13: There you go.
12: The things.
13: Right.
11: All the comfort food.
12: Just gluttony at its best.
11: Nothing good for you.
12: Right. Because who cares?
13: I come down this morning, I'm in the kitchen making coffee, and I see Ryder must have been high, because there's a plastic bucket, you know, those things, and it's got glazed donut silver dollar things. You ever see them?
12: It's
13: donut a glazed
12: holes?
13: Donut.
14: A donut hole? Flat donut hole?
13: They're not circles. Mm-hmm. They're kind of flat. Yeah. But they're little glazed donuts without a hole in them, basically, you know. And, oh, God.
14: Flat donut hole.
13: A flat donut hole, exactly, of a glaze. And they're laying there. And did I not eat one, Nick?
12: Oh, you probably ate two or three.
14: Had a bunch of them.
13: I had four. Right. And I'd never eat in the morning. But they were laying there saying, hey, Dad, I dare you.
11: I was gifted, and I don't know what they call it. But I talked to you before about this. In the news, they have some spacey name for it. Mood rocks, space rocks, whatever. But it's a bud of weed, and it's got these little white crystals all over it. Now, these buds of weed look like they've been dipped in powdered sugar. They look like a...
13: So it looks like a strawberry that was in the fridge too long.
11: No, it could look like a fuzzy strawberry, but it looks more like the confectionery sugar, you know, that you would put on a powdered donut.
13: Is that Coke?
11: No. I don't know what it is. I think it's crystallized THC of some sort.
12: Be a lot cooler if it was Coke.
13: Right.
11: Yeah, I mixed it in with... I was also gifted a little hash.
13: Well, you have a nice friend to give you stuff, man.
12: Christmas in July.
13: Oh, you got hash?
11: He is a good friend.
14: Is it your birthday?
13: Yeah.
11: No.
13: No.
12: Oh, that's in
13: January. This is halfway birthday, basically.
14: You could have told me whatever.
11: Right. my friend was...
13: January 5th, remember it, Nick.
11: Was just feeling generous.
13: Yeah.
11: Yeah, but I'd never seen the powdered donut buds before. I mean, I've seen...
13: When you do the hash, is it under the glass or do you put it in a pipe?
11: No, I put it in a bong.
13: Okay, got it.
11: You can smoke it that way. But yeah, it's consistent enough where you could make a little ball of it and put it on a pin and smoke it like the
13: old days.
11: Underneath the glass like we did in the old days. Yeah.
13: How illegal is hash?
11: I did
14: You're fine.
11: In this state, it's every bit as illegal as marijuana.
13: Is it more illegal, though?
11: Oh, I don't know. Good question.
13: You get caught with, a big lump of hash as opposed to a couple buds, you know.
11: I would imagine...
13: In Nebraska, because it's
11: the weight, the same thing applies. If it's less than an ounce, it's probably a misdemeanor.
13: But it's not as bad as Coke, right? Hash? I mean, I don't mean the
12: legally
13: buzz.
12: Legally speaking,
13: just legally, yeah.
11: Oh, yeah. I don't think cocaine is decriminalized.
13: No.
11: I think any amount of cocaine they find on you... is more than a misdemeanor.
13: Yeah, I figured that. You know, but I didn't know about the hash, though. Good friend.
12: Yeah, it looks like they're both pretty much controlled substances that will get you in trouble.
13: Right.
11: A lot of people complaining about the Colgar talk and whatever other poo talk we've had. It's ruining their algorithm. Because their phones are listening, too.
13: Yeah, all the phones listen, man.
12: You're welcome.
13: Nick, I don't think you're going to be able to do it because it's so gross. You know, I did my Colgar finally yesterday. It's the second time I've done that. I did one 3 years ago. But you know, you have to poop in a bucket, you pick it out, and you have to put a little swab in it, and you got to pour water in it. I know you're getting sick right now thinking about it. But it's your own stuff, but it's still pretty gross, man.
11: This is our buddy Johnny out of Missouri. Starting to believe all the S-talk on the show has ruined my algorithm. I get some nasty ads on YouTube.
13: Yeah.
11: Have you seen the ads where they're showing people scrubbing skid marks off their whiteies with a toothbrush?
14: Oh, God.
13: I think I have seen that, yeah.
11: No, the one I see, it's in the...
13: I don't wear whiteies.
14: It's going to be one of these days up here, huh? Yeah.
11: The documentaries. And somebody's tried this.
13: Don't worry, it's into the show almost, Nick.
11: But we probably won't get this call.
14: TikTok.
11: But it shows... it's all animated. It never shows a live guy doing it. But he's putting, like, toothpaste on his wiener, applying it with a toothbrush.
12: What?
11: And I guess this is supposed to be your substitute for Viagra. Oh, menthol toothpaste or something.
13: Does that work?
11: No, it doesn't work. Somebody knows. Somebody's tried it, but they won't admit to it. Right. It's the same guy that tries, because in the same ad sequence, you'll see this AI girl will do anything you want.
13: Oh, I've seen that girl. Yeah.
11: So somebody out there has created an AI girlfriend and is too embarrassed to call us and talk to us about it.
12: According to this, if you put toothpaste on your dink, it can cause severe chemical burns, blisters, and scarring.
11: Yeah. So, everything I've read.
13: Yeah, you can't use that as lube.
11: They don't recommend it.
12: No, the mint oils, bleaching agents, and abrasives will cause extreme irritation on your dink. Don't do that.
11: Toothpaste was meant for teeth.
12: Right.
14: Why would you put toothpaste on your dong?
11: I don't know. I see the ad, and then I said, well, it looks like he's putting toothpaste on his wiener, and I have no interest in putting toothpaste on my wiener.
13: Is it on the wiener first or the mouth first?
12: Yeah. I think the reasoning is it's a numbing agent to help you last
13: longer.
11: It's not erectile dysfunction. No. It's for premature stuff.
12: Right. But again, chemical burns on your dink. I shouldn't have to say anything more than that. Don't do that.
13: Well, and kids, by the way, you're about to masturbate. I masturbated in high school once in the shower with some shampoo, and it was the old school shampoo, and man, just my dink was peeling for like a week, you know. Chemical burns on that bear because of the shampoo. So,
12: Use lotion.
13: Don't use shampoo.
11: Hot.
13: Yeah. It was hot, right?
14: Yeah.
13: Come on back.
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2: I'm Jeff Moats on Lincoln's Pure Rock Alternative 104.1 The Blaze. Nebraska Task Force 1 crew members are monitoring the Nueces River Basin in South Texas as storm activity down there continues to develop in the Gulf of Mexico. On Wednesday, crews spent the day on the water and along the banks tracking flow and gauge readings and terrain response as river levels recede. The task force was activated last week after days of pounding rain that caused dangerous flooding in Texas. Two separate budget deficits are what Nebraska lawmakers will likely have to deal with during the next legislative session that starts in January. The Nebraska Examiner reports that a legislative fiscal analyst confirmed the situation during a review committee meeting Wednesday. Financial status report shows $208 million budget deficit projected for the current two-year budget that goes through next June 30th and an $864 million projected deficit the next biennium that starts on July 1st of next year. The Nebraska baseball team will be one of four teams to take part in the 2027 Battle at the Ballpark in San Antonio, February 26th through the 28th. Nebraska will be joined by Air Force, Army, West Point, and Notre Dame as part of the three-day tournament. Cloudy with showers and thunderstorms still possible through the morning. Otherwise, cloudy today and a high of 83. I'm Jeff Moats on 104.1 The Blaze.
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17: Text message and telephone number is 877-931-4868, 877-931-4TNT. I've tried the dipped buds. It is the THC on the bud, but it's usually THCA. I really don't think it enhances the buzz at all.
18: Well, and the bud have THC in it to begin with.
17: Oh, yeah.
18: So why? So it's extra THC.
17: So it's extra THC.
18: Like extra cheese. I got it.
17: Yeah. Okay.
19: And exactly like that.
17: Yeah. Yeah. No, that's actually a pretty good analogy.
18: Yeah. Yeah. Yeah, I thought so. Yeah. Put THC on my THC. Exactly.
17: Yeah. And then this came in on the Todd and Tyler, the official Todd and Tyler Radio Empire Facebook page, message from Deb, longtime listener. Monday show, you talked about the movie Deliverance. My name is Deb, and my last name is Deliverance. So wow. Often when I have to sign things, Deliverance, and the doctors think it's hilarious.
18: Her name is Liverance?
17: Liverance is her last name.
18: Oh, okay. Not wow. Deliverance. Okay.
17: But D is her first initial.
18: Deliverance, and that's a weird name. Have you ever heard that name before?
17: No, I haven't.
19: No.
18: Yeah. Till now, so thank you for listening. Deliverance.
17: But that, you know, back in the old days, that used to be your work email address. First initial, last name at whatever company.
18: Right.
17: So she's familiar. She's probably been Deliverance. You're Nallen.
19: Mm-hmm.
18: He's Nick Shatlin's on the socials there for all his, you know, his dates, dates around the country. Right?
19: Yeah.
17: Now in the whatever American Family, yeah. Blah, blah, blah.
18: Yeah.
19: It's a little abbreviated.
18: So I've been seeing this show up on my Twitter a lot. And oral sex causes cancer in men. It can cause throat cancer in men.
19: Is that more widespread than Michael Douglas?
18: Oh,
19: it's
18: yeah.
19: It's got to be.
18: Yeah. It is. It is.
17: He wasn't the only case.
18: But it was HPV. Everybody's got that in their system. I know younger kids can get vaccinated, but pretty much everybody has it somewhere in their system if you're a sexually active person at all in your whole lifetime. It's much more common. But here's a good for us guys. It's bad news for us, but the cancer, good news, but it's more prominent in us than them, than women. So women, you can keep doing it. All right.
19: I'm sure they're relieved.
18: Yeah. It's much more common in men than women. The infection gap is about 10% of men can get oral HPV compared to 3.6 of women. Now, this is, it says here, men develop HPV-related throat cancer 2 to 4 times more than often than women. Having 6 or more lifetime oral sex partners increases the general risk of cancer for both men and women. Now, that's what Ricky Rocket just was celebrating, like 10 years of. He had throat cancer. I'm sure that was part of it. If you'd ask Ricky, I'm sure. He's had more than 6, I'm sure.
19: Yeah, smoking leads in there, too.
18: Well, they're all still in there. Smoking, alcohol, the other ones are all still there, too.
19: Yeah, but that is the leading risk, they say.
18: Yeah.
19: Leading risk factor.
17: That was probably a good week for Ricky.
18: Yeah.
17: 6 or more partners.
18: Back in the day, yeah.
19: That might have been one night.
18: Yeah. But I keep seeing this warning, and nobody's. And then they say, use a dental dam. But then it's in parentheses, rarely used. Yes.
19: Nobody does that.
18: Nobody does that.
19: Where do you even find that?
18: A dental dam?
19: Yeah.
18: Well, Amazon. aren't they called a dental dam because they're used at the dentist's office? They put on your mouth so if you're out, the drippage doesn't hit your throat.
19: Yeah.
18: Yeah, that's what. I've had a dental dam in my mouth before. And not for oral sex.
19: Not for the fun times.
18: not for the fun kind.
17: But they sell them at sex shops.
18: Great question.
19: Looks like Planned Parenthood, Walgreens, CVS.
18: Well, they do some there. Yeah, okay.
19: Amazon. Yeah. Sometimes Walmart, Amazon.
18: What is it? Just a hole around the bean? Yeah,
17: it's just a mouth guard, isn't it?
18: Can you reach the bean? You can't even reach the bean,
19: no,
18: right?
19: It's just a big piece of latex that covers up everything that you might touch.
17: Oh, okay.
19: And then your tongue just is on the other side of that?
18: On the other side of that. Okay.
19: Yeah. There's no actual contact with the two people because of the barrier.
18: It sounds like Mormon oral sex, doesn't it?
17: It does.
18: Yeah.
17: It's the old...
18: No, you just put your face there and I'll just shove the back of your head.
17: Like taking a shower with a raincoat on. Yeah. That thing. Joe wants to know, before brushing his dink, does Tyler put the toothpaste in his mouth to save a step?
18: Anytime I can save a step, I'll do it. All right.
19: Brushing his
18: Thank
19: dink.
18: Thank you, Joe. Appreciate that. Brushing his dink.
19: Maybe trim up a little bit if you got a brush.
18: Yeah, that's for sure. Yeah. So I don't know. First of all, this is one thing. I mean, most guys will try not to smoke, lower their alcohol intake, but they're not going to give up that part.
19: No. You've gone too far.
18: Nope. I'm going to continue.
19: Look, I want to prevent cancer in my body, but.
18: But not that.
19: Nah, that's a dice I'm willing to roll.
18: Right. And so is your wife. or your girlfriend, whoever you are.
19: I think we all are.
18: Oh, I know everybody. I didn't mean your wife specifically. I meant whoever. Yeah. Wives and girlfriends. Yeah, they're all willing for us. You're rolling that dice, bud.
19: Because the other way around, we're not wearing any sort of barrier for that.
18: No.
19: So, that's just, we've all accepted that that's fine.
18: No.
19: We as a society have said, now that's... We're not going to worry about
18: it. And I keep seeing it on the shows, maybe because of the algorithm. Once you read one story, all shows up again. But it's so funny. I'm thinking, dude, there's always these doctors checking us. Dude, as a male society, we've all collectively said we don't care.
19: Right.
18: Yeah.
19: And you know what? Those doctors who are writing the articles, they do it too.
18: Yeah. And Michael Douglas and Ricky Rocket are both alive.
17: Oh, so you don't have a prepackaged dental dam on hand. You can make one from a regular external condom. Cut the tip off the condom and cut down the length of the condom. Unroll it into a single flat square sheet.
19: Yeah. Or, like Saran wrap.
17: Oh, yeah.
18: Yeah.
17: And then you can go to the CDC Dental Dam Guide for further instruction.
20: That can't taste good.
17: No.
18: Can you imagine? I'll be careful, Puss. I know you're. Can you imagine, like, your first time
20: where
18: you're
20: with a woman? Handcuffs for Puss.
18: You're with a woman, and you break out, like, just a plastic tablecloth.
19: Yeah.
18: Like you're going to have a picnic. And she goes, what are you doing?
19: And it's got polka dots on it.
18: Yeah.
20: Right. You're like, you know who Michael Douglas is? Yeah.
19: It's, like it's like an old Pizza Hut tablecloth. Right.
18: That's what I mean. Yeah. But plastic, yeah.
17: We're going to have a picnic.
18: Well, I'm going to have a picnic, yeah.
17: Yeah. My son works for Planned Parenthood.
18: Picnic.
17: He could grab you a few if you really need them.
18: Yeah. How many abortions does he perform a week?
17: Three or four. You know, he goes door to door.
18: Oh, he does door to door.
17: And he just knocks on the door and asks if anybody in the house needs an abortion.
18: Good for him. Yeah. Good for him. Good job.
17: It's kind of a cold call.
18: Yeah.
17: But
18: the more abortions you perform, you're paid per abortion.
17: Yeah.
18: Okay.
17: Yeah.
20: You think people get mad at the?
18: Does he like this
20: solar
18: bit?
20: Power guy?
18: Does he like? Does he like this bit? You know.
17: Oh, yeah.
18: Yeah.
17: Yeah, I tell them I do this bit all the time.
19: But I guarantee you nobody walks into Planned Parenthood going, can I have dental dams, please? Yeah,
18: no.
17: Oh, I bet you you're wrong.
19: I bet you they're sitting in a cabinet in the back just collecting dust. You know, the same ones have been sitting there for 5 years.
18: Because hookers will use rubbers, so they got those already, you know. And the women at the Bunny Ranch all use condoms.
19: Yeah, I'm sure plenty of people ask for condoms at Planned Parenthood, but dental dams.
17: I assume that there are some women who come to visit the Bunny Ranch so they can enjoy the company of another woman, and this might be...
18: That's a great question.
17: They would employ that.
19: You think? I mean, well,
18: I don't know. I think it's a very
19: small percentage of people that use any sort of barrier for oral sex.
18: Right.
17: Oh, yeah, I think so.
18: Well, No, the women, the ones at the Bunny Ranch, the guy has to have a condom on for oral sex.
19: Okay, but that's a special circumstance.
18: But the other way around, you're right. No, you're right.
19: And, even in the general population.
18: Nobody's using that.
19: Nobody.
17: You get a hold of one of your stepmoms and find out if they use it.
18: Well, no, they use one on dad.
17: A dental
18: dam. You told me that.
17: No, if they have if they have a female customer and they use the dental dam in that case.
18: I don't know.
17: Do you even keep in touch with your stepmoms?
18: No, we kind of, I should have kept in touch for the 2 years I was single there. I probably should have kept in touch. Could have been wiener cousin with my old man.
19: Still amazed you didn't make that trip.
18: Well, if Dennis would have been alive.
19: Oh, certainly.
18: Are you kidding me?
19: Yeah.
18: Are you kidding me?
19: Yeah, we might have lost you that.
18: I'd have been on the first flight out like 2 years ago. You know,
19: would you take the same route that Ed did?
18: No, I paid
19: with three connecting flights to get to Reno.
18: Yeah. Well, it was a free one. That was one trip, right? Three connecting flights, right, to get to Reno.
19: But
18: Harrisburg to Charlotte to Phoenix. To Reno. Hey. To get laid, you'll hop on any plane.
19: I agree. I'm not arguing with you. I'm just saying that speaks to his dedication to the bit there.
17: I won't mention this guy's name, but he checks in pretty frequently, and he visits massage parlors.
18: Yep.
17: Visited a new massage shop yesterday. A lady offered me a pearl for the happy ending. And I gladly accepted the offer, and she proceeded to place a sandwich baggie on my junk.
18: Wow.
20: A sandwich baggie. Man, that's classy.
17: Doesn't seem sexy at all.
18: I'd rather just have the handy.
17: Yeah.
20: Has there already been a sandwich in the bag?
18: Yeah.
20: Like right after lunch, he just sets the bag. Oh, I'll use this.
17: He's listening live, so I'll ask him if there were any bread.
18: Oh, yeah. Did she just pull out a ham and cheese sandwich out of it and then just use that one?
17: Sorry about the breadcrumbs.
20: Yeah. Your dog smells like onion.
19: Again.
18: Again. That's a good story.
20: How romantic.
18: Well,
19: I don't think romance is
18: massage parlors are romantic.
20: It's very functional, but
18: just getting off, man.
20: She busts out a sandwich bag, we'd be like, you know what? I think I'm actually just. I think
18: how about
20: I'm
18: just the handy then? You would check that. There's no sandwich bag for that.
17: Well, how about keeping a few condoms around?
18: Yes.
19: Yeah.
18: Yes.
19: I mean, if you're going to do that, that's going to be on the menu.
17: If you're going to make that offer.
20: Yeah.
18: I think I packed my lunch today. I got a baggie ready to go here.
20: Right.
17: Jeez. I mean.
20: Yeah, luckily he gets a sandwich bag. The next poor guy gets the empty Cheetos bag.
18: Ooh. That would cut. Her mouth and your dink.
20: You're small and thin enough. She just puts the packaging from the cheese stick over it.
17: Might be a deal breaker for me if at the end of the date, she offers up a sandwich bag.
20: Yeah, but no. Like, when you're done, you're like, well, what happened to the sandwich?
19: No, it wouldn't. You'd still let her.
18: Yeah.
20: I feel like if that's offered, at least be like, hey, by the way, here's how it's going to go down. I'm going to put a sandwich bag over you.
18: Yeah, right.
20: And some of those sandwich bags can be pretty thick.
17: You're right.
19: But it is better.
18: Oh, you're right. They are. Yeah. They're not even that thin at all.
17: But Puss is right. I'd probably go through with it.
19: Yeah, no, I don't.
18: No, I think you'd take the handy over the sandwich bag, wouldn't you? I would.
20: Some poor bastard's going to get a hoagie shop wrapper, throw the paper.
18: Oh, yeah, that would be You got paper cuts all over his junk.
19: It's got all right, hookers check in.
18: We need hookers to check in. They never do, man. They never
20: They're sleeping.
18: Right. Yeah. They never do. All right, phone back. Yeah.
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22: 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Nebraska Task Force 1 crew members are monitoring the Nueces River Basin in South Texas as storm activity down there continues to develop in the Gulf of Mexico. On Wednesday, crews spent the day on the water and along the banks, tracking flow and gauge readings and terrain response as river levels recede. The task force was activated last week after days of pounding rain that caused dangerous flooding in Texas. Two separate budget deficits are what Nebraska lawmakers will likely have to deal with during the next legislative session that starts in January. The Nebraska Examiner reports that a legislative fiscal analyst confirmed the situation during a review committee meeting Wednesday. Financial status report shows $208 million budget deficit projected for the current two-year budget that goes through next June 30th and an $864 million projected deficit the next biennium that starts on July 1st of next year. The Nebraska baseball team will be one of four teams to take part in the 2027 Battle at the Ballpark in San Antonio, February 26th through the 28th. Nebraska will be joined by Air Force, Army, West Point, and Notre Dame as part of the three-day tournament. Cloudy with showers and thunderstorms still possible through the morning. Otherwise, cloudy today and a high of 83. 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
7: It's National Tequila Day.
8: Cool.
7: And this is a bad combination. They weren't really thinking that whoever designates National Day, that Tequila Day and Cousin Day shouldn't be on the same day.
8: No.
9: No. Do not mix the two.
8: No.
7: Yeah. It is also Amelia Earhart Day. And I thought I read a couple of weeks ago that they thought they were getting closer to finding the aircraft Amelia Earhart. Mm-hmm. And then I've heard no follow-up since.
9: Yeah, they had like some sort of...
8: Still on that island? Do you think they make that island or is it outside
7: that
8: island?
7: It seems like they're narrowing it down somehow.
9: No, they said they had like some sort of ground-penetrating radar where they had seen something that was shaped like the plane and they thought that was it, but maybe they couldn't get to it or something?
7: I don't know. I haven't heard anything since.
8: I wonder how long she survived on that island. She's still, she's still with us, right?
9: Yeah, and Tupac and Elvis are there with her.
10: So is this the day she took off or the day she went missing?
7: No, it's her birthday.
10: Oh.
8: Yeah, okay.
7: Or the anniversary of
8: her
7: birthday.
8: My favorite part about her was at one point they were going to name the Wichita. Her name was mentioned to name the Wichita Airport because she's a Kansas girl. And I thought it was hilarious because she's famous for wrecking a plane.
10: Yeah, you don't want to do that.
8: No.
7: That was her final act.
8: They picked Eisenhower.
10: John Denver International.
8: They ended up picking Eisenhower. Didn't
7: right. She's famous for a lot of other things, but her final act.
8: The reason she's still infamous is because of that.
7: She was putting the plane in the ocean. Yeah, there's a reason they don't name the Monterey, California airport John Denver International.
9: Yeah. Or they could have, I think Harrison Ford's in Wichita a lot. Let's name it after him.
8: There you go. Yeah,
9: he tends to wreck a plane every now and again.
7: Yeah, but at least he walks away from them.
9: True.
7: Good. That's the definition of a good landing.
9: But I have to assume that if you keep doing that, eventually you won't.
10: It's like the Lindbergh Daycare Center.
8: Yep. That's right. That's an old school reference too there. Good. Yeah.
7: I think Harrison Ford.
10: Wasn't that around the same time as Amelia Earhart?
8: Pretty much. Lindbergh baby being kidnapped, right?
7: Harrison Ford is still flying, isn't he?
8: Yeah, I think so.
9: Oh, yeah.
7: I thought I read a report the other day where he landed somewhere. Oh, no. We get talk from. He gets his plane fixed in Wichita.
8: Right.
7: And he visits strip bars in Lincoln.
8: I guess Eric Checker back in. He's the guy that built that guillotine we talked about yesterday.
7: Oh, yeah.
8: My parents decided they didn't want it around any longer because they didn't want us getting any new ideas as we got older and dumber. So we chopped up and had a bonfire. Eric and Lincoln, his Deadpool name is Tyler's Des Moines BK Dump. He's actually in the top 50 this year after getting zero hits last year.
9: Wow.
8: All right.
9: Way to rebound.
8: You mentioned that name a lot, right? And the Beach Boys canceled their tour, and Mike Love didn't look that great. I don't know if that's a Deadpool thing or not.
9: It's draft board. Right. It's something to look into. Apparently, also, the guy who composed the theme to the Pink Panther, that guy died.
8: Henry Mancini?
9: No. It says... Plaz Johnson. I guess it doesn't say what. It just says the man behind the Pink Panther theme song is dead.
7: I thought Henry Mancini.
9: I thought you were right, too, now that I think about it. Let me tell you.
8: He's been dead for years, Henry Mancini.
9: I got the

0: is from a decent source, so I'm going to have to look and see who this guy is.
1: Is he the guy that...
0: Oh, he played it.
2: Oh, it's his
0: tenor saxophone.
2: It's a sax.
0: Tenor saxophone.
2: Oh, okay.
0: Yeah.
2: It was Henry Mancini, okay.
0: Yeah, Mancini wrote it. He performed it. Yeah.
2: Anybody have him?
0: No. Nobody had that guy. But he was 94. Yeah. American soul, jazz, and hard bop tenor saxophonist.
2: Hard bop.
0: I was stuck on that one, too.
2: Yeah. You guys are the horn blowers in this group, so what's a hard bop?
3: It's different than an...
2: All three of you guys.
4: Must be the Pink Panther blowers, team.
3: Slightly different than a bop. I like a good bop.
2: I was going to use that.
0: Subgenre.
2: I knew somebody else would do it. Bop. Hard bop.
0: Subgenre of jazz that emerged in the mid-50s and as an extension to bebop.
2: Oh.
0: Incorporates rhythm and blues, gospel, and blues influences.
4: Okay. If the bebop guys fought the hard bop guys.
3: All right, not familiar. Bring me up.
2: You know they did.
0: Go ahead, Todd.
2: Yeah, play the theme.
3: Make sure the soothing sounds of Brooks Falls at Katmai National Park is not interfering here. Yeah.
0: Okay. You're up, so no, it's not.
2: What a great song.
3: This is good moody music.
2: Yeah, it is. I loved the cartoon as a kid, man.
3: That's some hard bop there.

0: Check out the tablet. Todd, you're a sax guy. Nick, you're a sax guy. Could you pull that off?
1: I couldn't come close to that.
0: No, nowhere. No,
2: well, God knows we tried.
1: Maybe some of the beginning.
0: See, that'd be the song that I would, if I was a saxophone kid like you guys were, that'd be the one I want to learn.
2: Yeah.
0: But, I mean, you tell me, that's pretty tough, right, as a novice like you guys were.
2: Just to make it sound.
0: Well, you both were in the band. Yeah. Were you, who was first chair? One of you guys?
1: Not me.
0: Well, you were in a big school, Nick. I could see you not being first chair.
2: I think what makes a difference is a lot of these, like this guy was probably using a metal mouthpiece, so it's a different sound comes out of the saxophone.
0: You did not reveille. You did the what do you do?
3: I played taps.
0: You played taps.
3: At military funerals.
0: But you weren't a sax guy. But,
3: no, I was a trumpet player.
0: Okay,
3: trumpet player.
1: I wasn't even first chair in the bad band. Like the band was split up. The you know, aside from the marching band, there was symphonic band was the good band, and the concert band was the bad band. And I wasn't even first chair in the bad band.
2: But the good
1: and
2: saxophone
1: we had to play the
2: players.
1: Beach Boys medley every goddamn year.
2: they managed to make this real full sound, like that guy's doing.
3: Yeah.
1: Yeah, and like the trailing between notes was like, whoa, whoa, whoa, like the bad stuff.
0: Well, I didn't think you guys could do it. I just wondered how tough it was. I
3: had zero faith in you.
0: No, especially at that age, I didn't think you could play that. If you could play that, that means you're a really good sax player.
2: I could look at sheet music and I could play the notes for you, but I wouldn't make it sound that good.
0: Okay.
3: Okay, we'll do something easier. Just learn the sax solo from Jungle Land or something.
0: Yeah, that one. That's a lot easier.
3: Yeah.
1: I could read the music, like know which notes were which, but you know, when some people could get it and be like, oh, this is played like this, and then that's what it would sound like. And I could get it and be like, hey, go home and practice this. And I'd be like, that's probably this. And then you get in front of everybody else and it's something completely different. You're like, oh, like, I don't know what I'm doing at all.
2: I have a general knowledge of music theory. I just can't turn it into something that sounds good. No, I could find notes on a piano. I could tell you notes on a piece of sheet music.
0: But you have no musical ability.
2: But I really don't have any ability. I don't have any.
0: You mentioned that I would think of the sax is like the guitar in the horn world. I mean, that's the only thing that's kind of sexy for the ladies. Sorry about the trumpet, puss.
3: Eh.
0: But if you're in a full band, if you play for Chicago, a trumpet player got laid.
3: I mean, I was first chair, actually.
0: Oh, I know you said you were.
3: But we had four.
1: Like, trombones are probably sexy for ladies that like getting blasted. Pow, pow, pow, pow, pow.
2: Is there an instance of...
0: Oh, I mean, actually with the horn, you mean.
1: Well, yeah, moving it up. And like,
2: trombone the fist use in a rock and roll song?
3: Well, I mean, ska bands have trombones.
0: Oh, sure. Yeah, they all do.
3: They've got a full horn section.
2: Anybody with a horn section.
3: Yeah, if you got a horn section, you're going to have a trombone player.
2: But the saxophone back to town in rock and roll music was fairly prevalent, 70s, 80s. Yeah. You don't hear it much now anymore.
3: Yeah. Mm-hmm. Once Billy Joel got out of the game.
1: Al. Fishbone. Yeah, that was one of the coolest things I've ever seen a dude on stage do ever. He like climbed up to one of the big speakers.
0: Oh, the Billy Joel sax player, right?
1: Yeah, Phil Fishbone, and he was holding his saxophone out, and somehow he like did a somersault and would like held the saxophone up in the air the entire time.
0: That's
1: like,
0: pretty cool.
1: This guy's amazing.
0: Yeah. He's an
3: not for
0: player.
3: His musical talent.
1: Well, no, it was pretty badass too. Yeah. Fishbone.
0: You never did that in your band, did you?
1: No.
0: Do a flip.
1: You know. I was just waiting for the third quarter when we didn't have to play anything and could go get a piece of pizza.
3: Oh, see, now they have to stay for the entire game now.
1: Oh, man.
0: Taco Bell employee was arrested after allegedly throwing boiling water on a coworker. This is a crazy bitch alert here. Look at her face, too. She looks kind of like she's a crazy bitch. When they got to the fast food restaurant, officers said they spoke with a man who told them he was involved in an incident with the coworker, Macalaya.
3: Probably
0: Henderson.
3: Malachi?
2: Malachi.
0: Oh, it is Malachi. It's the second way. Yeah.
3: Boy.
0: Yeah. I thought Malachi was a dude's name, you know.
2: Yeah.
0: Children of the Corn, you know.
2: Oh, no.
0: According to police, they were horse playing.
2: Malachi was the little guy in the Clint Eastwood High Plains Drifter.
3: Oh, no, I think that Michaela.
2: Oh.
3: Yeah.
0: So we're all wrong.
3: Well, no, I hadn't looked at it. You were looking at it, and you still couldn't figure out Michaela.
0: Yeah, I didn't care.
3: It's not that tough.
0: According to police, the two were horse playing when she said she was going to burn him. Henderson allegedly walked to the back of the restaurant, grabbed a pot of boiling water, and threw it at him, then left. I don't think that was horseplay. I think they were actually pissed at each other. You know?
3: Seems like it, right?
1: Yeah. She doesn't understand what horseplay is.
0: Yeah, I don't think that's bad horseplay.
2: Doesn't involve burning somebody else.
1: She kind of looks like Little Wayne.
0: Second degree burns on his leg and stomach.
2: You ever take the flamethrower out for a little horseplay? Shoot it in someone's general direction? The hell could go wrong?
0: Oh, man. Yeah.
1: If that flame, if you were able to control that flame more, you could really light some farts on fire.
0: I was wondering, have you tried it?
1: Lighting a fart on fire with that?
0: Yeah.
1: No, because the flame's
0: like... As your son.
1: No, because it's too much. That, yeah. If you'd seen, like, JFK's eternal flame...
0: Right, yeah,
1: like,
0: yeah.
1: You don't
0: yeah.
1: know where that's going to go.
0: No, you're right. You're going to burn your butthole.
3: Well, the wind, right. you know, yeah. comes into
1: right.
3: it, and all of a sudden you light your pants on fire.
2: Was Malachi the one that did the toss into the water, or yeah, was she the recipient?
3: No, she threw the water.
2: Okay.
0: Yeah.
3: Kayla.
0: Yeah.
1: It looks like her name's Malayla.
0: No, there's no V in that one.
3: M-A-K-A-Y-L-A. Oh,
1: under a picture, it
2: well,
1: says
2: Well, the other person might have called her Malachi, and that pisses
0: oh,
2: her off.
0: Oh, you're right. It does say Malaya underneath the picture. Yeah. So, whatever. She's probably not employed there anymore.
3: No, aggravated mm-hmm. assault. And,
0: oh, yeah.
3: And she also is going to be required to take anger management courses, surprisingly enough.
0: And the kid, the guy's lucky to get hit in the face, man, because that's looks altering there.
2: If she would have heard Tyler butcher her name,
0: yeah.
2: he'd get a pot full of boiling water, too.
3: Yeah.
1: Yeah. She should have to take horseplay classes.
0: Right. Yeah, this isn't horseplay.
2: Right.
1: Right. Hey, we're just messing around. She goes to grab the knives and stuff. Right. Like, no.
3: Well, apparently the dude stole her iPad from her. And the quote here from her, before you know it, I blanked out after asking him many times to give me my iPad, right? Before you know it, once I blanked out, I was just pouring water on him. So she's just claiming that she just was in a blind rage.
0: Anger got rid of her, right, yeah. I don't think that's a defense.
3: No, I don't think that's going to work.
0: Yeah. I was really mad and I killed somebody. Yeah, well, that's what happened.
1: Taco Bell's going through it.
0: They are. They really are. The Taco Bell, she wakes up, sees this story. Holy hell.
3: But that,
0: holy
3: I mean,
0: hell.
3: Having somebody throw a pot of boiling water on you is right up there at the top of the list of stuff I don't want to experience.
0: No.
1: Then you're in the drive-thru, whatever, gets waiting. It's taking so long.
0: You're right. That guy pissed off.
1: Yeah, that guy's all burnt. That girl doesn't know how to do much.
0: Yeah, Taco Bell deserves a break today, man.
1: Are they still serving things with lettuce in them?
0: Probably not.
2: No, I think they took it out.
0: I mean, they're open. They're open.
2: I think they took those off the menu. Or they just put the lettuce away.
3: Yeah, I think they put the lettuce away. And anything that had lettuce doesn't have lettuce. And if they couldn't take the lettuce out, they just don't serve that anymore.
0: That big crunch wrap, that's
1: can't
0: got lettuce in it.
1: Can't they get different lettuce?
3: I think at this point, if you're at Taco Bell
0: and you see lettuce,
3: it's a problem.
0: You're freaked out, yeah.
2: Yeah.
3: And they can't go, well, no, it's not Taylor Farm. Yeah, shut up, I'm leaving. Goodbye.
1: Hearing Taco Bell mentioned this much just in the news and everything has made me really want to get some Taco Bell. But
0: the stuff that I get at Taco Bell has lettuce on it. And you said the taco you want taco for your last meal.
1: I think this is probably,
0: part of it,
1: leading
0: right?
1: into that.
2: Yeah, just get the nacho fries with no lettuce.
0: But that crunch wrap's got lettuce.
1: That five layer
0: in it, right?
1: burrito doesn't have any lettuce in it.
0: Does the crunch wrap got lettuce? That does.
1: Yeah, it does. That.
0: Yeah, that looks good.
1: We make those at home sometime.
0: Roll
1: surprisingly
0: the dice.
1: Easy.
0: Oh, they are?
1: Yeah. Okay. Not as hard as you think. It's not as simple as a taco. But.
0: Okay. Well, save the sandwich bags. Bring them in here. We'll need them.
1: I was thinking about that. You know, every sandwich bag has corners.
0: I know.
1: Do you think Captain Crunch ruins the top of your mouth?
3: Club sandwich.
0: I don't know what that. That's a massage parlor in Wichita that some lady's shoving a sandwich bag in her mouth to perform on customers. So, yeah. So we don't know where it's at. We're not going to give the name out, but you know, good luck with that.
2: Oh, we got to follow up on that. She can't keep condoms around.
0: Why?
2: Because you know, in the event they get raided,
0: don't. Why do you have condoms?
2: Yeah, then they might get a little suspicious.
0: Evidence. Can't she keep fiber in her purse?
2: So, well, no. He said he's just going to bring his own next time.
0: There you go.
2: Yeah, that's a good idea.
1: Well, do you have to take it with you?
2: Well, yeah. I would assume
1: when
2: so.
1: When you're done?
0: Oh.
3: Yeah. Yeah. Throw it away outside.
0: Oh, you seal it up in a sandwich bag and take it with you.
2: Yeah. Right. You got a bag I can put this in. Of course you do.
3: That's where it comes in.
0: All right. Come back.
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6: I'm Jeff Moe. It's a Lincoln's Pure Rock Alternative, 104.1 The Blaze. Nebraska Task Force 1 crew members are monitoring the Nueces River Basin in South Texas as storm activity down there continues to develop in the Gulf of Mexico. On Wednesday, crews spent the day on the water and along the banks, tracking flow and gauge readings and terrain response as river levels recede. The task force was activated last week after days of pounding rain that caused dangerous flooding in Texas. Two separate budget deficits are what Nebraska lawmakers will likely have to deal with during the next legislative session that starts in January. The Nebraska Examiner reports that a legislative fiscal analyst confirmed the situation during a review committee meeting Wednesday. Financial status report shows $208 million budget deficit projected for the current two-year budget that goes through next June 30th and an $864 million projected deficit the next biennium that starts on July 1st of next year. The Nebraska baseball team will be one of four teams to take part in the 2027 Battle at the Ballpark in San Antonio, February 26th through the 28th. Nebraska will be joined by Air Force, Army, West Point, and Notre Dame as part of the three-day tournament. Cloudy with showers and thunderstorms still possible through the morning. Otherwise, cloudy today and a high of 83. I'm Jeff Moats on 104.1 The Blaze.
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23: Mark writes, Jim will like this. So the listeners are catching on too. But do you remember the cereal Pink Panther Flakes?
0: By the way, I dropped an old bomb yesterday, and I text Jim during the commercial break, and I said, hey.
23: Sorry about the old bomb.
0: But then he goes, I don't know. I didn't hear anything. I'm at the vet with my dog. I said, okay, I'll tell you later.
3: Yeah, and then I get a text from Jim going, why is Mike apologizing to me? What happened? Oh, never mind.
24: That's rare.
3: Yeah.
0: I went off on him. I think it was, what were we talking about?
3: It was the third place game for.
23: Oh, you were going back to 1927.
0: Yeah, I don't know. No, it was something else. Something we say we like. I said I like that.
3: No, no. You Jim. said you admitted that you were alive in the late 60s. And you said, that was sorry, Jim. Okay.
0: Yeah, that's right.
23: Yeah, he didn't mind. You know, history references back the turn of the century or whatever. It's that any kind of 70s or 80s reference.
3: Right.
23: Yeah, that's what aggravates the listener.
0: And the listeners are figuring it out.
3: I told
0: Jim. Well, you know, because our listeners are not stupid. I'll give them that. You know.
3: Well, I just told Jim don't.
0: And they're loyal.
3: Don't listen to Mike when he says I'm sorry, because he does not mean it. It is absolutely hollow.
0: Yeah, true.
23: All right, and tell him to get to work on the Todd and Tyler Flakes.
0: Right.
23: Because whenever celebrities make a cereal, it's usually Flakes, isn't it?
0: Yeah.
23: Like Flutie Flakes. Doug Flutie had the cereal out for a minute. Yeah. What was the Mahomes cereal?
24: Mahomes Crunch, I think.
23: Oh, it was a Crunch.
3: Oh, I thought it was Mahomos.
24: Okay.
3: That's what we called
23: the
3: it.
23: Little O's?
3: Yeah, I thought we called it Mahomos.
0: I think we did call it Mahomos. Right? Yeah. That's how you sound. Was it
24: Mahomes Magic Crunch?
0: Yeah. Who made it? Was it Captain Crunch?
24: Like Ivy.
0: Okay. But they look like Captain Crunch.
24: Yeah. I think so. We just have the boxes. I never
0: Mahomos. I do like that. I forgot about that. Thank you.
3: Oh, remember and the what was this? This was just a couple years ago. The Kelce brothers had their Kelce mix.
24: Oh yeah.
23: Yeah. They had
0: a cereal
23: too.
0: Was that a cereal? Okay.
23: Was it both the brothers?
3: Yeah. It was Cinnamon Toast Crunch and something else. I forget what.
24: Lucky Charms, I think. It was surprisingly good.
0: Well, it's just like we all used to mix our cereal back in the day.
24: I'd never done that.
3: Okay.
0: Even a kid, you never did that? You get to the bottom of something and you pour a little bit out, then you had extra

0: You had to open a new box, something different.
1: I wouldn't put them together.
0: I put them together all the time. Man.
2: And this one,
0: Cereal Suicide, what it was called.
2: I would totally eat this. Cinnamon Toast Crunch, Lucky Charms, and Reese's Puffs.
1: It was
0: all
1: good.
0: Together.
2: All together in the same box.
0: I'm all over that bear.
2: Absolutely. Yeah. That box has all of a sudden become one serving.
3: Mahomes' Magic Crunch is just flakes.
0: Yeah. Oh, it's just flakes.
3: Okay. It looks like Frosted Flakes, except without the frosting.
2: And it's usually a limited run when they sell out.
0: They sell out, man, especially in the home cities.
3: The last time I ate a bowl of cereal was because I saw Kevin Costner eating a bowl of Choco Chimps in an episode of Yellowstone.
0: And you got hungry for it, right?
3: Well, good product placement, and I'd never heard of it before. And
0: it does exist then?
3: Yeah, it's real. It's real expensive because it goes to a good... It's one of those cereals they give the money to a good cause.
0: Got it.
1: I thought you were going to say he was
0: eating it. Did you order online? Amazon? Right.
3: No, I think I found it at like Whole Foods or something.
0: Oh, you did? Okay, yeah. Cool.
1: What kind of cereal does he eat in Dances with Wolves?
0: Yeah. I don't know. Probably.
3: No, back then they had like Musilix.
0: Right. Morning, guys. Had an interesting Brenda Johnny Thursday.
3: Oh.
0: Try to keep things short over the past few years. My wife and I have struggled with intimacy, but otherwise no issues. Last night she asked what my thoughts were on being a throuple and finding someone who could meet my intimacy needs and could be best friends with her. We talked it out, left it off the air. And we left it up for a while, blah, blah, blah. My question is, where do we start? Thought I'd share to see if the Greater Empire has suggestions on how to start this journey. Either way, I'm masturbating. Well, maybe you won't be in the future. That's Rage Against the Genes. Check it in. I won't say his first name.
3: Well, first of all, she's got to find a woman that she thinks she can be friends with.
0: No. I think, first of all, they got to find out somebody that wants to bang him and then see if the woman can be friends. That's probably going to be tougher. Finding a girl that wants to bang him it's going to be tougher than finding a girl that... And then she could say, well, do you like this girl then?
3: I disagree. I think she's got to find the friend first.
0: And then whether she doesn't want to bang the guy.
3: Yeah, but
0: it's not a throuple then.
3: You work up to that. First, you got to make sure this woman can be friends with this woman.
0: I don't know, man.
2: I think both are going to be tough.
0: They think, yeah.
3: Yeah.
0: Being friends and banging somebody are two different things.
3: But we have any number of throuples out there. So I would like to know the genesis of that relationship. But I think the woman has to find a friend first. And then after you become friends, you say, hey, you want to bang my husband?
1: What about one of our current friends?
0: And then live there. They want to be together. So the girl still has to actually care about the guy, too.
3: But you can't start out with that premise.
0: Oh, I think you got to find a guy that wants to bang you first, then see if she likes him.
3: I don't know.
0: Because you're not going to find many girls who are going to want to bang a hop in that situation. You know? What are you looking for? This is very Rage. I'll call him Rage.
3: Yeah.
0: What are you looking for? Do you want somebody who looks like your wife? You want someone who doesn't look like your wife?
2: I would think you want to go something different, wouldn't you?
0: Yeah, oh, yeah.
3: Well,
0: he ain't banging his wife anyway, it sounds like.
2: Well, that's true.
3: Well, it sounds like they do, but nothing's happening. Peace.
0: They struggle with intimacy, right. Otherwise they have no issues.
3: Right, the criteria is right there. Thoughts, find someone who could meet my intimacy needs and could be best friends with her.
1: I think the best friend thing might be harder.
0: I think so.
3: Yeah.
2: Yeah.
0: Oh, okay. I don't know.
2: I mean, well, if you...
0: Either way, they're both pretty tough.
2: I think it would be easier to find somebody to bang him if it was just, you're a friend with benefits, side piece. You don't, whenever that you guys want to do that, go ahead. But right. then adding in the trying to be friends with the wife, too.
3: Nick's right. But I think you have to get the difficult portion out first.
2: Yeah.
1: It's hard to find a friend, let alone a best friend.
3: Making a friend is...
0: I don't know. I'm still disagreeing. I think you have to find it. But whatever. Either way, it doesn't matter. But this is a throuple. This isn't somebody just shows up once in a while. You're together.
3: Yeah.
0: Throuples live together. From what I've heard, they just kind of live together.
1: Are they looking at moving in?
0: Yeah.
2: Yeah. I think it would be...
0: Rage is listening live.
2: I think it would be much easier if it was just you go ahead and find a side piece.
1: Yes.
2: Do what you need to do. I don't need to know about it.
0: Yeah, I don't know why they want a throuple in this situation, right?
3: Yeah, because you don't just ask someone to move in immediately.
2: No.
0: But a side piece, she's probably afraid he's going to leave her for the side piece.
2: Yeah.
0: He might fall in love with the side piece.
3: Yeah, and it sounds like...
0: So that's why she wants a throuple, so they can talk about it.
3: She wants to approve of the side piece.
1: I wonder if this is a way of throwing it out there and making it impossible so it doesn't happen.
0: How quick do you say yes to your wife if she asks you that?
3: Well, you can't be too anxious.
0: But that's what I mean.
3: Yeah.
0: Okay, you have to hold off. You're still answering within seconds.
3: Right, because most of us.
0: Well, yes.
3: Good and idea. Most guys listening would say, this sounds like a trap.
0: Right.
2: Yeah.
0: Right. Right.
3: Although I don't think it is in this instance.
0: No, it's not.
3: If they're struggling with intimacy.
0: Right.
3: Yeah. I don't know. How you start
0: yes.
3: that.
0: Honestly,
1: hey, you can bang somebody else, but she has to be
0: yes.
1: my best friend.
2: Honestly, to me, this sounds like a really selfish move by the wife. Like, I don't want you, I don't want to bang you,
0: no,
2: but
0: no.
2: I don't want you to leave me either.
0: Right.
2: Well, you know what?
0: You're right, Puss.
2: That's yep. a dysfunctional marriage.
0: You're right, Puss.
2: Either get on right. board 100% or, you know, go your separate ways.
0: Right.
1: This poor week, he thought it was a Johnny Week miracle.
0: Yeah. Well, getting asked to bring a third in is fine, but it sounds like to me, if he's not even banging his wife, the third's just going to be the girl he's banging then.
1: Yeah.
0: And as strange as cool, believe me.
1: That's going to be easier to find than somebody that's going to be close
0: right,
1: with his
0: right,
1: wife.
0: Right, right. So, I don't know, man.
3: All right. And would the wife be having sex with the friend?
2: Doesn't no. sound like
0: no. She's not having sex with anybody.
3: Is that
0: like.
3: Part of the
0: she
3: formula?
0: She might not be in the room. Yeah. She might have a droopy vulva. Who knows what she's got going on.
2: Now we're just throwing her under the bus.
3: Yeah.
0: Well, you called her selfish, and I agree with
2: well,
0: you.
2: No, I'm just, but
0: I agree,
2: I,
0: with,
2: think
0: I agree
2: that's,
0: with you. I agree with you. I agree with you.
2: Like, if sex is a big part of a marriage.
0: It is.
2: And if you can't, if you're not willing to do that, then, you know what, let somebody
0: yeah.
2: go.
0: Yeah, unless there was something physically wrong with you.
2: Right.
0: You can't have sex. I get that. Say your wife's in a wheelchair or something like that, and she doesn't respond. And I don't know. Who knows? Just some weird thing to happen.
2: But if it's just a choice she's making, no,
0: right.
2: I don't
0: want
2: to bang you, but I still want to be married to you. Well, that's it's kind of a selfish thing.
0: Right. But he's thinking, Ray just thinking, hey, new pie.
2: And absolutely.
0: Good, yeah. Of course he's thinking, because he's a dude.
2: And good for him.
0: He's a dude, yeah.
2: But I think it's going to be just real tough to find that one person who will bang him and be friends with her.
0: Well, he's asking the wrong people because we don't know. None of us have ever been offered to anybody. Yeah.
3: No, I wouldn't know how you go about assembling something like this.
0: Right, right.
1: Well, what about his wife's current friend? She's already friends with them.
0: Yeah. Yeah, find one of your friends who's not with anybody and say if she wants to move in and start banging your husband.
2: Nick, would any of your wife's friends want to bang you?
1: No.
2: Okay, then you answered your question right there for
0: that's
2: him.
0: A great question.
2: you asked an answer right there.
0: My ex's
2: right.
0: friends hated yeah, did. You're right. A lot of wives' friends don't like that guy.
2: Right.
3: Right. Has she ever sat you down and said, would you like to bang any of my friends? If you had to bang one of my friends,
0: well,
3: who
0: that's that question.
1: No, that's a trap.
0: Remember the guys in the
1: it
0: shower?
3: Yeah.
0: And the girl goes, hey, honey, of all my friends, who would you date? And he's just in the shower looking up like, this is a trick question.
3: Yeah.
1: It is.
3: I don't like your friends.
0: Yeah.
2: And they don't like me.
0: That's what we always said about that bit. But the bottom line is, if your wife asks you that question, of all my friends and I wasn't around, who would you date or try to date? Trick question. Don't answer it.
2: No.
0: Yeah. Although there is somebody. I mean, every guy's wife, they know one of their wife's friends, they bang in a heartbeat, but they're not going to say it. They're not going to tell anybody. They might tell one of their buddies.
3: All right, our friend Kelly is checking in.
0: All right.
3: And she's got a little more experience
0: right.
3: than any one of us.
0: Yeah.
3: Actually, anybody who has any experience in this has more experience than any one of us. First, ground rules need to be discussed and set in stone. Feelings need to be talked about. Vet life is a good community to start. Everything needs to be open and talked about before anything happens. That's
0: there you
3: the old,
0: go. Rage. Look up Fet Life.
3: Yeah, that's the communication thing. We hear that all the time, that communication in this instance is very important.
0: Oh. Yeah,
2: Abraham says it sounds like the beginning of a polyamory relationship, and I couldn't be more wrong. I don't know.
1: Is it poly though? Jeez.
0: No, a throuple is just three people living together.
1: The girls only begging the one, like if the girls aren't involved with each other? It sounds like she might not want any intimacy across the board.
0: Right.
2: That's what I thought.
3: I'm unclear on that.
2: That's the way I took it, is she was just not into intimacy at all.
0: Yeah. They struggle with it. Yeah.
3: Yeah, but maybe they both want it. They just can't achieve it together.
1: I don't think a dude would ever bring this up.
0: No, but we've had women check
1: like,
0: in.
1: Yeah, maybe like, hey,
0: two
1: you know,
0: dudes
1: and
0: one girl.
1: Problems. Yeah, what if you find somebody to bang you and he's my best friend? We could just go fishing and drink beer and stuff, and he takes care of you.
0: Yeah. Well, that's a guy that's not interested at all in his wife sexually. Mm. I don't want that pig anymore. You can have her, but let's go fishing.
3: Yeah. You know, are there thruples where it's two dudes?
0: Oh, hell yeah. Oh, I've seen that on the line. It's usually earthy couples.
3: Yeah.
0: Yeah, two earthy dudes and some, you know, hippie chick.
1: Yeah. Oh, yeah. They're like eating beets and stuff.
0: Yeah, exactly.
2: But again, in the thruple situation, you always assume that everyone is intimately involved with everybody else.
0: And it might not be that way at all. It might be just like big love. You just have two women you bang.
3: Yeah.
2: Yeah.
3: I don't know the dynamics or what kind of dynamic they're even looking for.
2: Yeah. I say, it just seems like if one person is completely not interested in intimacy at all, just go your separate ways.
0: Yeah. See, Rage, do you got kids? They grow.
1: Yeah,
0: they grow,
1: that's
0: they,
1: a good
0: are
1: question.
0: Are they out of the house? That's another question we want to know. And does she want to just keep living there because you're paying all the bills, but she don't want to bang you? You know.
2: I mean,
1: Didn't he say that everything was good between them aside from that?
0: Yeah.
2: Yeah. I mean, you could actually, you know, go your separate ways and still be cool with each other. Sometimes that does happen.
0: Yeah, it does. It does. Yeah. If it's not extenuating circumstances, sometimes that does happen, right? But she wants to still live there, probably. Yeah.
2: Oh, Abraham says polyamory is a spectrum. She's being selfless and letting him outsource his needs.
1: Yeah.
2: I mean, maybe. I don't know.
0: Outsourcing my needs last night. Okay.
2: It just doesn't seem like that to me, you know?
0: Yeah. Yes. He said yes.
1: Well, it's not boring.
0: No, not at all. No,
2: but I mean,
1: he had to be blown away when she brought that up. Be like, "Hey, you know, we're not banging."
0: If it was never talked about at all, at all, and she just brings it up,
3: right? If it just came from out of the blue,
0: he probably called six of his friends first, then emailed us.
3: Yeah.
0: Yes,
3: right. How do you
0: won't believe this. Lucky son of a bitch.
2: There still had to be a moment where he thought it was a trap.
0: Oh yeah, for a split second.
2: Wait, what?
0: Yeah, is this a trap? Yes.
2: I don't know that we helped that guy at all.
0: No. Well, Fet Life.
3: But.
0: Yeah, that's where to start. He has the audience.
3: We may have a couple of people out there who can help this guy.
1: Yeah. Well, what's his wife interested in? We could try to find him her a friend.
3: And we're going to need a little more information from him.
0: Yeah.
3: If he's listening in real time, and I think he is.
0: Yeah. Well, I'm back.
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6: I'm Jeff Moe. It's a Lincoln's Pure Rock Alternative, 104.1 The Blaze. Nebraska Task Force 1 crew members are monitoring the Nueces River Basin in South Texas as storm activity down there continues to develop in the Gulf of Mexico. On Wednesday, crews spent the day on the water and along the banks, tracking flow and gauge readings and terrain response as river levels recede. The task force was activated last week after days of pounding rain that caused dangerous flooding in Texas. Two separate budget deficits are what Nebraska lawmakers will likely have to deal with during the next legislative session that starts in January. The Nebraska Examiner reports that a legislative fiscal analyst confirmed the situation during a review committee meeting Wednesday. Financial status report shows $208 million budget deficit projected for the current two-year budget that goes through next June 30th and an $864 million projected deficit the next biennium that starts on July 1st of next year. The Nebraska baseball team will be one of four teams to take part in the 2027 Battle at the Ballpark in San Antonio, February 26th through the 28th. Nebraska will be joined by Air Force, Army, West Point, and Notre Dame as part of the three-day tournament. Cloudy with showers and thunderstorms still possible through the morning. Otherwise, cloudy today and a high of 83. I'm Jeff Moats on 104.1 The Blaze.
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0: There
14: as a couple wife was going through menopause, so her husband was allowed to sleep with a different girl. She was in her early 20s. Now they're divorced, and he's with her. He's with a 20-something. Yeah. And she got fired from her job because the company didn't want bad publicity. What is up with that? What is up
16: with
14: these small towns?
16: That's small town blabbing.
14: I know. Remember that?
16: Nobody else knows about the two hot chick?
14: Yeah. Where was that chick from? She was too hot for some place. Remember she sued?
17: Oh, that was Fort Dodge.
14: That was Fort Dodge, right? But you can't just fire people for that.
16: Well, you can come up with another reason.
14: Small town crap, I know. But once again, this woman offered this, you could go bang this girl in her 20s. I don't know how old these people were because she's going through menopause. They won't have sex. By the way, people have sex after menopause. And now they're divorced and he's with the 20-something. Of course he is.
17: Who could have saw that coming?
14: Duh. Right. Thank you for checking in.
16: Ray just got back to us here.
14: Good.
16: Added information. The wife has been having medical issues. Medication affects her libido.
14: Okay.
17: Okay, that's fine.
16: Trying to find ways to help me. This is her recognizing a shortfall on her part. And wanted to help me. And yes,
14: I do love she recognized that.
16: Yeah.
14: Yeah.
16: Nick is right. I had just taken a gummy when she hit me with that. Here's a factor, too. We do have kids. I forget the other questions you asked.
14: Just call her aunt, somebody.
16: HD has taken over.
17: Why? I'd be surprised if the third ended up moving in, if they have kids.
16: Yeah.
14: Aunt Susie needs a room. You know,
16: I don't know, man. That's a tall
17: and
16: order.
14: Why is dad walking out of Aunt Susie's room?
16: And this panel of, not experts, but can't even agree on how you start. But I think you've got to establish a friendship first. That's tougher because, chances are he's going to want to bang whoever.
18: Yeah, but she's going to want to bang him.
14: They have to bang him, though.
18: Right. Yeah.
14: A friend might not want to bang him ever. I like you a lot, but I don't want to bang your husband.
18: The easiest part of this whole equation, Todd, is finding a woman he wants to bang.
14: That's easy.
18: Because right now, that sounds like pretty much anybody.
16: But the hard part is, can she be friends with this woman? And does this woman want to live with people who have kids?
18: Yeah. And they may be using the term thruple in more of a loose definition of just, she's our friend with benefits and
14: Rage is still listening. Thruple is people. It's a relationship. They're all together. Yeah, yeah.
18: And generally cohabitating a lot of times.
16: Yeah, Jamie agrees with me. If you're looking for a third in a relationship, you should start with the hardest get. If the male is a troll, I don't think this guy's a troll. Maybe start with who will bang him. If the female is a raging bee, and I don't know about that either. Maybe start with who's willing to be her friend.
17: I doubt that that's the case if she's open to something like this.
14: The guy's not as good looking so in that situation, you had to find the girl first to bang the guy.
16: Right. We don't know
14: what
16: rage looks like.
14: Yeah.
16: It looks like a piece of ass or not.
18: We can only assume.
16: Yeah.
18: If he's listening to this show.
14: Six-pack stud, I'm sure, man.
18: Yeah. Like all of us.
14: Yeah. I don't know, man. Yes.
18: Yeah, I don't think we have enough information which is the harder.
14: Plus, the gummy had kicked in. He probably didn't think he heard the question
17: probably,
14: right.
17: He's like, wait, you what?
14: What? What? Here's my problem with getting high. And I'm going to ask you guys a question. You guys get high a hell of a lot more than I ever do. But I drank one of the those drunks last night. One of those,
17: yeah, you did.
14: Those THC drinks last night, and I was a little stoned. My problem being stoned it has always been talking to somebody that's not stoned, and talking about something you normally talk to them about when you're just either buzz or just not buzz at all on booze, just sober or buzz a little bit booze. You kind of know where the story's going. When you're just a few drinks in you or you're sober, you know where the story's going.
17: Mm-hmm.
14: When I'm talking to somebody when I'm stoned, I'm thinking about the conversation too much. And am I saying the right words? And it could be, and then I overthink it. And then I think I'm talking too much. And I don't like that feeling.
18: And it turns out you're not talking at all. You're just thinking inside your own head. And it's been 5 minutes since you've said anything.
14: That's happened too.
18: Yep.
14: Really high. And that's my only thing that I used to like the laughing weed a lot. And that laughing weed doesn't seem to exist as much anymore.
18: Don't you get that at a dentist, Todd?
14: Yeah.
18: The laughing weed?
17: Yes.
16: Oh, yeah. Laughing weed.
14: But it's when you just can't continue a conversation because you're high, they're not high, and you're kind of fading back into what you just said, and then pushes right about sometimes it exists where you think too much, and then you start the conversation over again. You might have already repeated it.
17: Yeah. Well, that can happen when you're talking to somebody who's also stoned.
14: True.
18: Yeah, but at least but then you're on level ground.
14: Yeah, they're level ground. Not looking at you like you're a freaking idiot, right?
18: Yeah, they're not.
17: You're stoned.
16: Right. When am I as high as what you just described? I am just sitting silent. I'm not talking.
17: You're a little too high.
14: But you don't talk a lot anyway.
16: I'm totally vegging out.
18: Yeah, see, that's the level I think I don't want to get to, where I just crawl inside my own head and marinate my own thoughts. I'd rather not be there.
16: Oh, I kind of like
14: there
16: it.
14: Either. Yeah.
17: Is there a strain for these drinks? Do you know if it's indica or it's sativa?
14: I don't usually know. I'll grab it upstairs. It's the 10 THC.
18: Yeah, it doesn't usually say.
14: Another hippie in there working there yesterday was great. Different hippie. I love the dude, man. Yeah.
17: I'd ask him about that because I think what you're describing, I think, is more common with, at least in my experience, with the indica. Because that's just more, what do they call it, in the couch where you're just kind of like, stone.
14: And I'd rather do sativa, right? Mm-hmm. Yeah, I don't know.
17: Yeah, because that kind of, there's.
14: Sativa should get you moving a little bit more, right?
17: Energy, right.
16: They're all hybrids. That's all weed geek stuff. And the more I read into this, it's like there's really not that much difference.
18: Yeah, but I mean, if maybe
14: I've talked to people that think it is, though.
18: Maybe it's placebo, but if I've had gummies that say indica on them, I'm generally, I've melted into the couch and I'm real tired.
16: And if it's placebo, then it is. You know?
18: Maybe. I don't know.
16: Perception is reality. But I think you go into with a preconceived notion.
18: Could be.
16: Oh, this is indica, so it's going to put me in the couch.
18: No, but I think there were times where I tried one, and then I felt that, and I went, oh, I don't. That's not what I'm looking for.
14: Right, too late.
18: Right,
14: gotta ride this out.
18: But you know, for next time,
14: right.
17: Try half of whatever you had that led to you feeling like that.
14: Well, I was talking to Michelle. We were talking about something. It's just nothing seriously, but I remember just trying to think, what am I saying here? What did I just say? You know, it's just dumb, you know. I just shut up.
18: Not like when you're sober and have your thoughts together and never stumble over your words.
14: Yeah, but at least I know what I'm talking about when I'm drunk. I know where the subject's going, at least. And I hear people's responses.
18: That's just experience.
14: Being high, you're just in the head.
17: Is that happening frequently?
14: What, with weed?
17: Yeah. Like what you're talking about, the worried about what you're going to say.
14: Well, I didn't live with anybody for a while, so when I would do it before, I would just belt on the couch, you know.
17: Yeah.
14: I talked to Chloe, and she just looked at me the way she always did.
17: She agreed.
14: Are you going to drink again tonight, Dad? You know, I got that look from her for about 2 years.
18: And the answer was yes.
14: Yeah. But, yeah, I still like to. I like that drink because I can avoid alcohol on those nights. But,
18: and I mean, look, she moved in with you. She had to know what she was signing up for.
14: Oh, yeah.
18: There were going to be some awkward conversations and weirdness.
14: Right. Yeah, pretty much. Yeah.
18: And she's experiencing it.
17: I haven't had that happen much. I've talked about it on here, though. It was like a homemade edible, and I ate it, and I was talking to my wife, and I was absolutely, like, when she was talking, I was terrified of how I was going to respond. I'm like, oh, my God, like, she's going to stop. Like, what do I say? Okay. Like, when she stops this sentence. And then she'd stop, and I'd say something. I'd be like, okay, that worked. And then she'd start talking again. And I'm like, oh, here we go again.
14: Here we go again. It's a weird feeling, though. I don't like that feeling. I know you guys are used to being high a hell of a lot more than I am.
17: Like, that's too high, because you're not able to absorb anything they're saying. You're just like waiting until there's a pause, and you're like, oh, uh-huh.
14: Yeah.
17: You're like, okay, I'll throw in an uh-huh.
16: Well, my advice to you then would be to keep building up your tolerance.
14: Well, that's probably right.
18: Yeah,
14: that's
18: honestly,
14: probably, keep probably what's going to happen. That's what's going to happen.
18: I think that really is the difference here, Tyler, is you're way more experienced at talking while you're hammered than while you're
14: I could do a whole show hammered if I wanted to.
18: Whatever. Yeah. You know. But I mean, I think...
14: I'll buzz the whole live show, man.
18: You just need to keep at it, and eventually you'll get better at having a conversation while you're high.
14: I don't think it'll be as
17: throw
14: good,
17: some
14: though.
17: Cocktails into the mix.
14: Yeah.
18: Don't listen to Nick.
16: Right.
14: Yeah. Well, I do like throwing a little cocktail on top of that, too, but that defeats the purpose of not drinking that.
16: I'll be your weed trainer.
14: Right. Yeah.
18: Yeah. I think you just need more experience at this thing. You'll get better.
17: And there's sometimes if you're at that level of high, like the problem is that you need to get higher.
14: Oh, yeah. I'm asking the wrong guys.
18: Yeah.
17: I don't think so. Because there's been times where, like, hey, you might take, like, a hit. You're like, uh-oh, it's kind of weird that you take another one. You're like, okay, you just have to, like, push past that.
16: Right. Yeah. So tonight, try maxing out.
14: No, it's Friday night. That's booze night.
16: Oh, okay.
14: That's so booze night.
17: Throw a little weed on there, too.
14: Yeah. Good idea, Nick. I just might.
17: It's a Friday night.
14: It's a Friday night.
17: Right.
14: Don't got to work tomorrow.
18: Might as well go get a couple of bumps, too, while we're at it, you know?
14: Okay, I'm gonna ask Michelle on the air, by the way. She's standing right here. All right. Okay, Michelle, and you can answer the question in the microphone here. When I was talking last night by the pool, and I was a little high, could you tell I was high when I was I continuing the conversation?
18: Was he making any sense?
14: Was I making any sense? I want to know. Lead right in, the whole way in.
19: Okay. I know you, so I know where your brain was going.
18: See, she's not a rookie.
14: Could you tell I was having trouble making thoughts?
19: Yes. But I was being very empathetic because I knew that you would drink that thing.
14: Oh, isn't that sweet?
17: See?
14: She was being empathetic. Well, you know what? She's only been here a couple months, so I asked her this question a year from now.
18: Give it time.
19: Okay. Well, you're very cute. I like you drunk or high or sober.
14: Wow.
18: This is a new relationship.
14: It's a new relationship, isn't it? For
18: now. She'll get over that.
16: Ask her about the thruple.
18: Yeah.
14: No, she used to bring that up.
18: She ran away.
16: That, right. It needs to be her idea.
14: Very new relationship.
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24: I'm Jeff Moats, a Lincoln's Pure Rock Alternative, 104.1 The Blaze. Nebraska Task Force 1 crew members are monitoring the Nueces River Basin in South Texas as storm activity down there continues to develop in the Gulf of Mexico. On Wednesday, crews spent the day on the water and along the banks, tracking flow and gauge readings and terrain response as river levels recede. The task force was activated last week after days of pounding rain that caused dangerous flooding in Texas. Two separate budget deficits are what Nebraska lawmakers will likely have to deal with during the next legislative session that starts in January. The Nebraska Examiner reports that a legislative fiscal analyst confirmed the situation during a review committee meeting Wednesday. Financial status report shows $208 million budget deficit projected for the current two-year budget that goes through next June 30th and an $864 million projected deficit the next biennium that starts on July 1st of next year. The Nebraska baseball team will be one of four teams to take part in the 2027 Battle at the Ballpark in San Antonio, February 26th through the 28th. Nebraska will be joined by Air Force, Army, West Point, and Notre Dame as part of the three-day tournament. Cloudy with showers and thunderstorms still possible through the morning. Otherwise, cloudy today and a high of 83. I'm Jeff Moats on 104.1 The Blaze.
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4: Oh, someone did exactly that. Saw a story? Emailed us. We'll get back to more thruple stuff in just a bit.
5: But yeah, because Rage got back to us.
4: All right, this is going to shock you. Right. Out of Wichita,
5: yeah.
4: Kansas Bureau of Investigation arrested a priest of the Catholic Diocese of Salina for child sex crime.
5: Salina,
4: I'm sorry.
6: McPherson.
4: On Wednesday, July 22nd, approximately 5:05 p.m.
5: Priest did something wrong?
4: Yeah, Father Ryan A. McCandless. Arrested him on a warrant. Three counts of aggravated indecent liberties with a child. The arrest occurred at a residence.
5: See, that's just a few thousand of them, you know.
4: In Wichita. But they ran this guy.
6: Good.
5: They didn't transfer him?
4: No.
5: Okay.
6: And he got arrested?
4: Well, as of yet, they haven't transferred
5: him. How can you even put your kids in the hands of people like this?
6: That's the question. I mean,
5: you might think some of them are good and some of them are, but a lot of them are not. So
6: take them someplace safe, like a daycare.
4: Well, no, their priest is the good one. It's all the other ones.
5: Oh, that's right.
4: That are bad.
5: That's right. Yeah. Yeah, Father Weirdo.
6: Right. That should be a dead giveaway. Yeah. Surprisingly, he's one you don't have to worry about. I'm
5: not going to back down from this stance that pedophilia is wrong. And you people that just don't care and keep giving the money. Here, take my money this Sunday.
4: Oh,
5: take my money this Sunday.
4: Based on this paragraph, they're tired of shuffling him around.
5: Oh, yeah.
4: McCandless has been recently the pastor of three parishes in Republic County, Kansas, St. Edward's Parish in Belleville.
5: Jesus.
4: St. George Parish in Munden, St. Isidore Parish in, is it Cuba or Cuba? Additionally,
5: he previously
4: served in parishes at Hayes, Manhattan, Mankato, Concordia, and he got caught at all of these places. My speculation,
5: of course.
4: And they just keep shipping him around. And now,
5: I guess
4: they're finally done with him because you know he can't give you the sacrament. He can't do mass anymore. Mm-hmm. They're finally. After he's abused so many children.
5: Sue him for everything they got. Sue him for everything they got.
4: Done with him.
6: Well, Todd, I mean,
5: money. You know? Take all their money, man.
6: Five strikes and you're out.
4: Well, there's been no other accusations in here. This is just my speculation.
5: Right. Take all their money.
4: Yeah, but when you're jumping around like that, well, you leave me no choice but to speculate.
6: Yeah.
4: You've been doing this crap all along.
5: Right. Yeah. Creeps.
4: All right, now back to the fun stuff. The thruple. Yeah. Rage got back to us. I think Puss is right. This question was thrown out as a, have you ever thought about this? And we began talking about all the possibilities. We wouldn't be looking for someone to move in day one. More like dating, see what happens type of deal. But more than a ton of one-night stands, she would feel comfortable with me banging whatever. I'm fully on the side I don't want to ruin our marriage, so I'll follow any rules set forth. Whatever to save our marriage.
6: Yeah, so they're just looking for more of a...
5: No kissing then.
6: I get that. He's looking for more of a regular thing.
5: Bang.
6: On the side, like he said, not a bunch of one-night stands. That seems a bit... safer. I don't know. That's not the word.
5: Is she allowed? Is this third woman allowed to have sex with other people?
6: I mean,
5: so you're demanding
6: a lot.
5: You're demanding a lot here.
4: Right, well, these are the rules they have to set down. And here's the best piece of advice that's come over the email so far. Don't say my name. My wife brought up being in a thruple because in her last relationship, she was in one. Of course, being a guy, all I thought about was extra pie.
5: Yeah.
4: But I acted like I had to think about it. We decided we'd try to find a live-in third girl, and she put the task on me to find the girl since she's shy and doesn't really know anyone. I'll tell you this much. They call the third person in a relationship a unicorn, and that's due to the fact it's good to next to impossible to find.

0: don't have kids or want them. So finding a single woman in her 30s, early 40s with no kids, next to impossible.
1: True.
0: Hard to find someone who wants to join an established relationship and be the new person.
2: Of course, they're with their own relationship. Right. That's why. Right?
0: If rage is going to do it, you have to set ground rules. We've tried it twice with two different women, and our rules are alone dates, no sex with just one person, unless the other one, not involved, agrees to have a family meeting once a month to discuss any issues. All that stuff is made up to avoid jealousy or favoritism. A throuple is fun, but it's hard to find the perfect person to fit in to two people's lives and match two different people. We're still looking for our third. Good luck out there, Rage. It's tough. Luckily, my wife is a cuck, so I can still get strange.
2: Wow, good for him. But here's the deal about that. He said, so no alone dates, right?
3: Yeah.
4: No, it's, so I think
3: they
4: it's
3: do a, alone dates.
4: Yeah, alone dates was all it was. The rules are okay. Alone dates, no sex with just one person. So, yeah, it sounds like the only time they go out is with alone with the one.
2: No, but, then he says no sex with just one person.
3: Unless it's been okayed.
2: So a lone date with the one person would be just sex with that person.
4: Maybe he forgot to type no alone dates. Maybe
2: yeah,
4: that's
2: I think I think he did. So that means if you're in a this guy's situation. Say the wife is working, and you're at home with the other wife, the other girl, and you're horny. You can't have sex until the other one gets home.
3: Well, this says no sex with just one person unless the other one not involved agrees.
4: Yeah. So you could text her and say, "Hey, while you're at work, can I bang her?"
2: Right.
4: And she has to say yes.
3: This family meeting once a month makes the whole thing. So I'd be like, yeah, no way.
2: Abba Patch, no, he's right. We're all thinking, does he really want another woman bitching at him in the house? You know, and that would happen. That will happen eventually. You know, both women are going to bitch at him at once.
3: Well, the thruple's interesting. If you're an actual thruple, like everybody's in a relationship, do you all go to Thanksgiving together?
2: You have to be out with the family.
4: It depends on how open you are with the rest of your people.
0: Well, and if you're the new party in there, you don't want to be ostracized like that. Right. We're going to go do Thanksgiving. You stay home.
3: Right.
4: I don't know. You may be happy to not be dragged to that.
3: Well, then do you have to go to another Thanksgiving?
0: Well, they would go to their family's Thanksgiving.
4: Right.
0: Maybe.
2: I don't know.
3: It all sounds like a mess.
2: You alternate, then you get Christmas. That crap too. You know, I think you got to be out with the family. People are going to figure it out anyway. They're going to say, "What's this? Is kind of weird. Why are they together all the time?" Well, you must be banging too.
3: Right. And what does the third person do when the first two are like celebrating their anniversary?
2: Perform on both of them.
3: Okay. There you go. You nailed it. Right.
2: This is,
4: duh, well,
2: if
4: Nick.
2: You ask me what I'm thinking,
4: duh.
2: The way I'd want to celebrate would be
0: easy answer.
2: Yeah.
4: Duh. It'd be that thing we saw in The Office years ago.
2: Yeah. What office?
4: No, when you demonstrated in front of
2: us. Oh, yeah, yeah. Oh, that would be good. Yeah. Happy anniversary to me.
4: God, I wish I could get that visual out of
2: tossing,
4: my head.
2: Someone's flossing. Right.
4: Oh, man.
2: There you go. Yeah. I had clothes on, too, puss. I should have done that for you naked.
4: It's burned into my memory. You don't have to remind me what it looked like.
3: Well, a Rage's situation would be different than this email that we just got where, you know, the sex between an individual's or without the third person would have to be approved because there wouldn't be any of that in his.
2: Right. Exactly.
4: Yeah, that would make it a little easier, because the one person is not involved in the sex at all,
2: and the other woman. Both women have to have no jealousy whatsoever, you know, because the guy doesn't have to worry about that.
0: Oh, that's imperative.
2: Yeah, I mean, and that's the toughest part.
4: But for
2: any person,
4: yeah. Or you at least have to know how to manage the jealousy. I think having no jealousy is kind of that's impractical. That's just not going to happen.
2: I think that. If your wife came to you, let's move in another guy, you know, like a Fonzie down the hallway situation, puss.
4: I was not around when that happened.
2: I know you weren't. I know you weren't. Yeah. But you would say no.
3: Yeah. Well, is he handy?
4: Yeah, is he going to mow the lawn?
3: Right.
2: What's
3: fix
2: his
3: some stuff around the house?
2: A whole other big paycheck might be nice, too. You could live high on the hog.
4: Like I say, if he'll mow the lawn and scoop the snow, I'll call. Yeah. We can talk about it.
3: Yeah. Does he have Bo Jackson cards?
2: Clean up your turds, Todd. Yeah. Not yours, your dog. Excuse me.
0: Yeah.
4: Drop off your Cologuard box for you.
2: Yeah, that's right. All that. have a get hot. Yeah, the two dudes end up becoming just buds. Yeah, I don't want to bang her tonight either, man. I'm tired of this. Yeah. They start drinking and watching football together, and they just forget about her altogether.
3: Right. Why are you guys packing bags? Have you heard of the Gathering of the Juggalos?
4: Whoop. Whoop. Right.
2: You're not invited. It's me and Bill, man.
3: We know you wouldn't want to go. We'll probably be back.
2: They're on golf trips together. They just leave all the time now. They got somebody to do stuff with. Yeah, we'll take that call, too, if you had a throuple the other way around. And they do exist. They do exist.
0: Two dudes and a woman?
2: Yeah. They do exist, right?
3: Well, if you're voting on stuff, I bet two guys might like the Wayne's World poster in the living room.
4: Yeah, but they also might like continuing to have sex with her.
2: As long as it's framed, right?
3: Yeah, frame it. We're all adults.
2: Yeah, exactly.
0: Yeah, no. In that case, I'm sure the woman would demand veto power. He ain't going to let two dudes decorate the house.
2: No, because all she's going to say is she's never going to get it.
4: Right.
2: You know,
4: yeah. Unless she still holds the ultimate power.
2: Right. There's still going to be 75 pillows on the bed. All right? Yeah. And get used to that.
4: That is one thing I have managed to avoid.
2: Yeah, we don't have it either.
4: My wife is not a nine pillow on the bed person.
2: Yeah, but there's a lot of them out there. Yeah.
4: Thank God.
2: Yeah.
4: We're also not a make the bed kind of couple either. True. So that it'd be weird to just have them all sitting in the corner all the time.
2: Yeah.
4: They'd never be on the bed.
2: They would be. All right. Who's all? What's happening next week there, Puss, on the program? I know we're not done yet here, but, feels like it.
4: Stuff. Hold on.
0: Nothing on the schedule?
4: No, I'm looking at my calendar. It's just taking a minute to pull up here.
2: Today's the last day, by the way, of Brenda's Rockin' Johnny Week. Puss wrote it down in his memories, and we're going to do that next year.
4: I put a note on my calendar for the third week of July next year.
0: Earlier in the show, Droopy told you how to make sure.
2: Is there more of that?
0: Little exercises that you can do.
2: You can take us to the break with more.
0: Yeah. Oh, no, I think Droopy covered it all.
2: Oh, he did? Okay, I thought you said more was coming up. Okay.
4: Mr. Skin's calling next week. Rachel will be here. Tyrell will be here. Zach stopping by.
2: Cool. All right.
4: We got a whole bunch of stuff.
2: That is all next week. On the program, download the Todd and Tyler app. It's available at your app store right now, and you can patronize all the advertisers and listen to the podcast. Yeah, Nick, somebody sent a photo yesterday of a guy who said he was living the dream, your dream. He was on a jet ski in the Lake of the Ozarks, but he was playing Linkin Park on his radio. So
4: jet skis had radios.
2: Two out of three was good, man. Right. But, that third one, yeah. So he was jamming some Linkin Park on his jet ski.
4: Is that standard on all jet skis? Do they have a sound system now?
2: I think they do.
3: Yeah, I think so. It's going to be hard to hear if you're really going fast.
0: Yeah, they have to be loud, don't they? Mm-hmm.
4: Never been on a jet ski.
2: Yeah, they do have it, but
4: you'll see Harleys that have sound systems on them, and those things are loud too, and that's why you can hear it from four
2: jet
4: lanes
2: skis are
4: over.
2: Fun. Jet skis are fun. They're fun for a while, then you get bored with it. But I like a jet ski.
4: Expensive, aren't they?
2: No, I wouldn't buy one.
4: But I mean, even to rent.
2: It costs you $30-$40 to go out for an hour.
3: I would buy one.
2: Yeah, right. Yeah.
3: But you ever see me with a Jeep with a jet ski behind it? Things have worked out.
2: I hope that happens for you, Nick. I hope you make a ton of money being an insurance guy. And things are working out for Nick. He's got a Jeep and a jet ski.
3: Last time we were at the lake, there was somebody with a Jeep, a jet ski behind it, in the Taco Bell drive-thru. And I'm like, this guy wins.
4: Can we be friends?
2: Let's bring him in for a thruple. Yeah. I can borrow his Jeep then. Call him back.
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6: I'm Jeff Motes on Lincoln's Pure Rock Alternative, 104.1 The Blaze. Nebraska Task Force 1 crew members are monitoring the Nueces River Basin in South Texas as storm activity down there continues to develop in the Gulf of Mexico. On Wednesday, crews spent the day on the water and along the banks, tracking flow and gauge readings and terrain response as river levels recede. The task force was activated last week after days of pounding rain that caused danger.

0: There's flooding in Texas. Two separate budget deficits are what Nebraska lawmakers will likely have to deal with during the next legislative session that starts in January. The Nebraska Examiner reports that a legislative fiscal analyst confirmed the situation during a review committee meeting Wednesday. Financial status report shows $208 million budget deficit projected for the current two-year budget that goes through next June 30th and an $864 million projected deficit the next biennium that starts on July 1st of next year. The Nebraska baseball team will be one of four teams to take part in the 2027 Battle at the Ballpark in San Antonio, February 26th through the 28th. Nebraska will be joined by Air Force, Army, West Point, and Notre Dame as part of the three-day tournament. Cloudy with showers and thunderstorms still possible through the morning. Otherwise, cloudy today and a high of 83. I'm Jeff Motes on 104.1 The Blaze.
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15: When after asking me if she, and I said no, now she's married to him.
16: Well, it sounds like she was set in her ways.
15: Yeah.
17: Yeah.
16: Sounded
17: yeah.
16: like she had a mission in mind and was going to complete that mission, sounds regardless of what the answer was.
17: Sounds like Mike just had too big of a dong.
15: Yeah.
17: That yeah. must have.
15: Yeah.
17: I was like, I need some relief.
15: Yeah. And there was a pickle spill. There was one at that massage parlor in Wichita, too, earlier. We talked about that. But no, a truck wrecked with a bunch of pickles in Pickaway County, Ohio.
16: Oh, let me give you Todd's kitchen hack here.
15: Go ahead. Give me the
16: key. I made some pickles the other day.
15: Oh, you took some
17: Cucumbers
15: and pickled them?
16: Okay. Well, what I did was there were two jars of pickles, dill pickles, in the fridge. So I removed all the pickles from one jar and put them in the other jar.
15: Right.
16: And then I just had a jar of brine, and then I sliced up a cucumber, and I stuffed it in the brine, and then I grabbed a bunch of dill from the garden as well, and I stuffed that full.
15: Threw it back in the pickle juice?
16: Right. And then a couple of days later, I had pickles.
17: How were they?
15: I never knew it took that long.
16: They had just the right amount of crunch. You want to let them soak for a little bit.
17: Good for you. Do you like the thin sliced pickles, or do you like them a little thicker so they still got a little bit of meat to them?
16: No, I slice them pretty thin.
17: See, I like them a little thicker, a little crunchy.
16: I thought if I sliced them pretty thin, they would become pickles quicker.
17: Probably.
15: Yeah.
17: Yeah.
15: Pickles quicker. All right. Well, this truck wrecked. And there's a bunch of pickles everywhere.
16: Because I don't know what they put in that brine, but it's good brine. And I don't know if I could replicate that. But you probably could. It's probably simple ingredients.
17: They
16: just seem to do it right there at Vlasic.
17: I make a brine every year when I make those pickled Polish sausage, and it's pretty easy to make, Todd.
15: Well, you're a pickle smoocher from way back. Sorry, I just say it. Just get out of my system here. We're talking about pickles.
17: The smoocher was inevitable.
15: it had to be said. Yeah, I bet you the animals are loving this, man, because they ain't picking up all these pickles. The pickles are on the grass next to the road. So once they clean up all the crap, there's going to be just pickles everywhere. So some birds are going to go crazy on pickles, man.
17: I got to think that's going to stink.
15: Eventually, right.
17: Pickles bacon out in the sun in the middle of July in Ohio.
16: Right. Yeah. Yep, there's going to be some sick animals.
15: Yeah. And get to them quicker now, though.
16: Pickaway County, Ohio. I don't know where that is.
15: No. All right.
17: Yeah, that's...
15: David Lee Roth canceled his tour.
17: Yeah, why?
15: Why he left, I don't know, but...
17: Nobody wanted him.
15: But he was, you know what, it was one of those situations where people were going because they wanted to see a spectacle. I mean, I didn't see the empty crowds. They wasn't doing arenas.
17: Oh, no.
15: But Hagar had a great line. Hagar came out and said, hey, I'm sorry, buddy. Come out and join us when you feel better. I love that. I saw and he was being honest. You know,
17: he was going to be in the area here. Yeah, he was going to be here
15: about a week and
17: a half.
15: Oh, okay.
17: But no, I'd seen quite...
15: It was brutal footage.
17: I'd seen quite a few reports of the blue dot syndrome.
15: Got it.
17: Yeah.
15: There
17: was nobody. All the blue dots on the Ticketmaster site.
15: Yeah. Right.
17: Wonder what that's like.
15: You don't have to worry about it anymore, Nick.
17: No, well, that'd be for
15: all your shows from here are sold out.
17: Tickets on websites.
15: Right. You'd be driving a Jeep and have a jet ski right now.
17: Yeah.
15: Kicking ass and taking names, yeah. But Hagar released a little video. Say, I'm sorry about that, brother. Come out and join us when you're feeling better.
17: He won't.
15: Yeah. He goes, I know he won't. They don't like it. But still, I like the.
17: It's a nice gesture.
15: It was a nice gesture.
17: Was David Lee Roth sick or old? Or both?
15: Well, his voice is not there.
17: Yeah.
15: You know?
17: Yeah.
15: It's not there. And if you see him, he sounds better than Vince Neil, but he kind of croons. And it's... he's just not singing that well.
17: Well, and by the way,
15: the band is great.
17: I've seen a couple of, you know, Motley kicked off their tour earlier this week.
15: Yep.
17: And I've seen a couple of photos on social media of people that, you know, paid for the VIP meet and greet and everything backstage.
15: Right.
17: And Vince could not look less engaged.
15: Yeah.
17: I saw one of these, somebody posted, he was literally like 3 feet over from everybody else and looking off camera.
15: Yeah.
17: Couldn't even look at the camera and fake a smile.
16: Well, you could do a Bon Jovi and just have people take pictures with your hologram.
15: Yeah.
16: That's what he does for his backstage meet and greet now. That guy seems like kind of a dick.
18: Bon Jovi?
16: Yeah.
18: Yeah.
17: All that feeding the homeless stuff.
15: Well, he's actually not a dick. Actually,
17: yeah.
15: He's exact opposite. He's very altruistic.
16: Anybody I've talked to him.
15: But he doesn't, he's very altruistic.
16: He's gone backstage and, you know, they didn't feel good backstage. They felt like he didn't pay attention to anybody. So he may be altruistic, but you know, personally, one-on-one, he seems like kind of a dick. Based on information I've gotten.
17: With the hologram thing, Todd,
15: he didn't want to get sick.
17: Well, and it would depend on what they were told. Were they told that it would be a hologram that they could take a picture?
16: I don't know, but don't do it then.
15: Yeah.
16: If you're not going to be personable with these people, why the hell even invite them backstage?
17: I say the same thing about Vince Neil. Yeah. I mean, you know, those people from Motley, I'm sure they paid a very good price to have that top-level VIP package, and he's standing over there looking like he doesn't care a bit. Yeah.
18: They should not be on tour.
15: A lot of money.
18: They sounded like absolute crap when they were here.
15: The band sounds good. He can't sing.
16: And the backstage meet and greet is all money, too.
17: Yeah.
15: Oh, yeah.
17: Yeah, you're paying for a package. I mean, most of those, especially at Motley's level, it's probably $600, $700, $800 or more, $1,000.
15: I don't know what it is either.
17: You know, you get tickets right up front. You get a whole bunch of swag and meet the band. And Vince is standing there just acting like Vince.
15: Yeah.
18: Do they sell little Bon Jovi steel horses?
15: Yeah. He rides, man.
18: Yeah, he does.
15: He rides.
18: He's a cowboy.
15: We mentioned earlier, by the way, he quit after about 90 minutes last night on the 8th show of his 9-show run at Madison Square Garden, said he couldn't do it anymore. But he went 90 minutes, but he's playing almost 2.5 hours now.
17: Did you hear the audio?
16: Say he was going to get
15: I hear some songs he sounds okay and some songs he doesn't.
17: I just heard a little bit of him talking to the crowd saying, hey, I can't go, and his voice was thrashed.
15: Yeah. That's tough, man.
16: But he did promise like a refund or something.
17: Reschedule.
15: Yeah. Reschedule that show. Yeah.
17: And I guess he brought Pat Monahan from Train out to do Living on a Prayer.
15: That's excellent.
17: Thank you. Good night.
15: Monahan can sing.
17: Oh, that dude's great. Yeah.
15: Yeah.
17: But Nick doesn't like him, so he's done.
18: No, I just think it's funny to be like, hey, Bon Jovi can't do it, but here's Pat Monahan from Train. You're like, is that the same?
15: No, it's not, but he can sing. He can sing.
17: Yeah, he had a voice, and that guy, he's actually a very talented singer.
18: I like that song. What are they? Drops from Jupiter or whatever?
15: Right, yeah.
16: Oh, no, Pat Monahan does, I don't know where it was.
15: Did you see the video I shared a couple weeks back? His 14-year-old son.
16: Yes.
15: They're doing Stone in Love from Journey on stage.
16: Great.
15: And he brings him in, and he's playing guitar and singing. The kid is amazing. He's going to be a rock star, man.
17: Yeah.
15: 14 years old.
16: If you
15: play guitar and sang Stone in Love, right? Yeah.
16: Scour the YouTube. You can find Pat Monahan. And I think it's Train, too. They're covering Ramble On by Led Zeppelin, and then medley it in with Lou Reed's Walk on the Wild Side.
17: Oh, they did a whole, they released a whole Zeppelin cover album. Yeah. I think it was Zeppelin 3.
16: No, he pulls it off.
17: Yeah, that they recorded the whole album and released it. It's fantastic.
16: No, he's a very talented singer, and obviously his kid's a very talented musician, too.
18: Will Ferrell's son has music out that's surprisingly, he sings like high-pitched. I don't even know how I'd describe it.
15: What's he play?
18: I think his name's like Magnum or something.
15: Magnum Farrell?
18: Yeah. Magnus? I don't know.
15: I think
18: my computer's not working.
15: Magnus, okay. Too much porn backing it up.
18: I don't think the mouse is just stuck in one. You're still moving, but.
16: All right. Magnus Colin Farrell.
18: Yeah. Right. He sounds like really high pitched. It's not bad. Cause
15: I thought when you saw it
18: going viral, kind of like funky, kind of like. I don't even know how I'd describe it.
15: Have you heard? You've probably seen it. Stanley and Simmons; those guys are great. They harmonize. They're really good songs.
18: Yeah, I haven't listened to any of that.
15: Oh, it's good. It's not hard rock, but they're good, man. They're good.
17: Is it Kiss?
15: No, it's not Kiss.
17: Well, then we're not going to listen.
15: No, they're making their own path, man. and they can harmonize. Stanley plays a guitar. I mean, I saw that Gene Simmons' kid plays a keyboard sometimes on stage, but they're harmonizing. The original music's not bad.
18: I should check that out. They probably established pretty early that they're not going to paint their faces.
15: Well, they're doing a different style.
18: You can't. You
15: and
18: can't.
15: Both these guys are in their 30s, too. Both these guys are in their 30s. They're not young dudes, you know. So.
17: Yeah, Nick Simmons, he was like a teenager when they were doing that show.
15: Right.
17: Yeah. Family Jewels.
15: Yeah, they're very, very talented guys. And I should accept, they're on TikTok all the time. They're pretty good. I'll give them credit for that because they're making their own sound. You know, they're harmonizing, singing stuff like that.
17: I mean, don't you kind of have to?
16: I found a song called New Sensation by Magnus Farrell. Do we want to hear it?
15: Is that in excess cover?
16: I don't know. Good question.
17: All right, give it a run.
15: Where you going? Where you been? Auto-tune crap.
18: That's not what I heard. That something sucks. Different than that. Yeah, that was bad.
15: We could do that. We could do that.
18: Yeah. The song I heard, he was like, it was all like high-pitched. Oh.
17: Great. Right. Now it's perfectly clear. Yeah. Thanks, Nick.
15: Nick Graham does not what he did that, too, to hit that note. Yeah. I saw that.
16: No, I just needed to hear about 8 seconds of that.
15: That was
18: Yeah, that was bad. Right, that's what I expected him to sound like, but he's got something that didn't sound that bad.
16: Oh, well, I've given up on him.
15: Yeah.
17: I'm done.
16: I clicked out of that tab.
15: All right, we're talking thruples this morning. What else should we talk about this morning? Well, the guy wants to, his wife said, brought up the idea of a thruple because she's having trouble having sex with him. So there's bring somebody else in.
16: Libido issues with some medicine. They want to bring, well, she wants to be friends with this woman. Yeah.
15: And then we talked earlier about oral sex, especially in men. One of the main problems, not one of the main throat cancers is because of oral sex. Because ladies, we like to give, you know. And we're nice people. But that's like one of the highest ones of, I think it's over cigarettes and alcohol.
17: Yeah.
15: But so this guy gets a thruple, he's going to double his chance for a...
16: I think he'll take
17: an acceptable risk.
15: He doesn't care. Acceptable risk, right.
16: He's rolling the dice.
15: Yeah.
17: Acceptable risk, it's fine.
15: Yeah, big time.
16: So how does the throat cancer, how do you contract it?
15: Well, there's an HPV in everybody's...
16: Okay, it's the HPV.
15: Yeah. It can turn into that. It's
16: which 10, is transmissible.
15: 10% of men and 3.6% for women. But what it says here is, here's what to look for. A sore or ulcer in the mouth that doesn't heal within 2 weeks. A lump or thickening in the cheek or tongue. White or red patches on the mouth. Difficulty swallowing or chewing. Hoarseness, numbness in the mouth.
17: Num.
15: Yeah.
16: So. Yeah. Now you've given us all hypochondria.
15: Yeah, but nobody's going to... I did. But none of us are going to stop doing that.
17: No, it was a minor speed bump.
15: Right.
17: And we're moving on.
15: Yeah. Because we're pleasers, ladies.
16: I have a list here. And Puss mentioned earlier. Oh, it was a story about somebody threw a pot of boiling water onto somebody. And these are the 16 most painful medical conditions. I think burn victim... would be up there. It's not on the list.
17: I'm pretty sure when we talked to Steve-O, he said that was one of the worst pains he'd ever have, and that guy's had some pain.
15: Yeah. Medical diagnosed conditions, right?
16: Yeah.
17: Injuries.
16: Yeah. That could be true. Kidney stones is number one.
15: Oh. Mm. My son said it was, he never felt anything like it. He was crying in the hospital a couple years ago. From trying to pass a kidney stone. Brutal. And I've talked to other people that have had kidney stones too, grown people, and they say it's the worst thing possible. You don't want one, you know.
16: Next.
15: But you just
17: I kind of think I want it.
15: Sometimes I just show up, you know?
16: Childbirth is next.
15: Yeah. That's two behind kidney stones.
17: I don't think, are these ranked?
16: It just says the 16, they're not necessarily.
17: Yeah, not necessarily ranked. Well, in a ranked order.
15: They're
17: ranked
15: both pretty painful. Order. You know, we've seen them both, you know.
16: Three is simply trauma, and that's kind of a, you can paint, that's a broad brush.
15: Yeah.
16: Shingles. Never had
15: don't
16: the
15: want
16: pleasure.
15: Get the shingle shot, man.
17: Terry Bradshaw, knock on your door and tell you to
15: get your shot. Man. Right.
16: I don't know what trigeminal neuralgia is. But it sounds painful.
15: Fibromyalgia, that's a skin thing, isn't it?
16: Neuralgia. N-E-U-R-A-L-G-I-A.
17: Sounds like a nerve type
16: neuralgia.
17: Thing.
16: Mm-hmm. It's painful to listen to me pronounce it. Post-surgery pain and recovery. Back pain or injury.
17: Back pain.
16: Major joint osteoarthritis.
15: Major joint. I like that character.
16: Yeah. Mm-hmm. Painful types of headaches.
18: Night? He's a laid-back military officer.
16: Cluster headaches, spinal headaches, migraine headaches. I've heard migraines are just awful.
15: Yeah, migraines are the worst.
17: Right? I knew a guy who used to get cluster migraines, and it seemed like it was just hell.
16: Complex regional pain syndrome. Going to go to any region of your body? I don't know what that is.
17: Yeah.
16: Maybe the doctor can help us out here.
18: Yeah.
16: Sickle cell, I did not know.
15: How painful that was, yeah.
16: I didn't know that inflicted pain on you. Yeah. I always just felt bad for the Steeler guy.
15: Right.
17: Ryan Clark.
15: And, couldn't play in Denver that year.
16: Right. Yeah. So, therefore, you can't go to any sort of elevation.
17: No, you just can't exert yourself.
15: At
17: elevation.
16: But still, it's when you
15: football's
16: go to
15: pretty exerting.
16: When you go to elevation, you want to exert yourself.
17: Well, yeah. Or you want to live.
15: A lot of people just go to bars.
16: But you know that I like to ski it.
15: Okay, well you couldn't do it then.
16: I felt badly for him because he will never know the joy of skiing in the mountains. Endometriosis. I've heard of that, but I don't know what it is.
15: That's the thing that keeps women getting pregnant, right?
16: Yeah. All right. Bone cancer or bone metastasis.
18: That's gotta hurt.
16: Metastasis.
15: Yep. Yeah.
16: I've heard of fibromyalgia. And I guess you just hurt all over. And then I've heard people say, that fibromyalgia is all in your head. Well, no.
15: Pain is pain, man.
16: Yeah, if it's manifesting itself and you can feel it physically, then it's not just in your head.
15: No, your brain makes the pain. I've had that, you know. Not that, but I've had pain, and it was all in the brain, you know.
16: Pancreatitis. Nothing physically wrong with you, man. Yeah, I used to get told my panic attacks were all in your head.
18: You're like, yeah, they are.
15: Yeah.
18: That's the problem. Right.
15: That is the problem. Right.
16: But
15: you can't take a pill for that.
16: I'm tingling all over. Ooh. Now, it's manifesting itself physically, so don't tell me it's all in my head.
15: You got it. That's still bothering you?
18: That's like the worst thing a therapist could say to you. It's all in your head. That's why I'm here, jackass.
16: No, that was an asshole coworker.
15: Yeah.
18: Does Charlie Horse make this list?
16: Doctor.
15: Yeah, how about a cramp in the middle of the night on your calf?
18: Oh. Those are terrifying.
15: They are the brutal.
18: You wake up screaming. It's like,
15: and you can't, you have to go, no matter what you do with your feet, you try to put your foot back, but we've all been through this, everybody we're talking, and you know you have to, it doesn't just stop, it has to get through the pain. And you know what's coming. You know that where the height of it is, and it's just brutal, man.
18: You can feel the muscle all tight.
15: About 2 months ago, I got out of bed because it was hurt so hard. I got out of bed and stood there with my it was so hard, and I'm stretching my leg on the side of the bed on the ground. It was just brutal.
17: I've been getting
15: that should be in there, man.
17: I've been getting cramps lately, like so. You know that big part of your hamstring that runs from the inside of your knee all the way up to your groin.
15: I get in there too, Plush.
17: And that is the most blinding pain I think I've ever experienced.
15: Because you don't expect it there. Calf was normal, but that calf, inside thigh
16: that's some
15: thing.
16: Kind of tendon or ligament, isn't it?
17: Yeah. But there's a big chunk of your hamstring muscle that runs that right up the inside of your leg right there.
15: That's brutal.
17: Yeah. And I've got him. I've got him in both sides simultaneously, and it's excruciating. Well,
16: behind your knee, if you flex and you feel what feels like a bone, that's actually a tendon.
17: Yeah.
16: A tendon or a ligament of some kind, I'm not sure.
15: Yeah, you're right, Puss. I've had that too. I mean, mainly I'll get them in the calf, but that one happens too. From the knee up to your balls, basically.
18: They're brutal.
17: Yeah. Stretching it out hurts more. Leaving it alone hurts more.
15: That should be in there, right?
17: Yeah. There's no good way to deal with it.
18: Yeah, I know, like, bone cancer and stuff is on here, but I don't know. Does toothache make it?
16: No, toothache does not make it.
18: That could hurt real bad.
16: And muscle cramp does not make it either.
15: That's 17 and 18, then.
17: See, this makes me feel like we've all been pretty lucky when it comes to pain.
16: Oh, yeah.
15: The post-surgery stuff, I had surgery about 10, 11 years ago, and that was really painful.
16: Oh, yeah, I saw
15: it. Really painful.
16: Pretty freaking miserable.
15: Oh, and then I know you had
17: that
15: surgery,
17: thing still
15: Todd.
17: Bothering
15: yeah,
17: you?
15: Yeah. That was really painful.
16: At least maybe if I had any pain, I'd block it out.
15: But right, yeah.
16: I never went through anything super painful after my surgery. Right. Immediately after the injury. Again, maybe it was adrenaline. Maybe I was blocking it
15: all out. Does stubbing your toe on a coffee table or hitting your head when you raise up and hit the cabinet as the door's
17: open. Oh, that one, yeah. That's right. I took the corner of a cabinet.
15: Because that's a full force up. You know, you're just going full force up.
17: Oh, yeah, that hurts like hell.
16: Right, the guy with shingles is saying no. No.
15: We're trying to relate to other people.
18: Yeah. What about a finger stuck in a car door?
15: There you go. Oh,
17: smashing your finger in a door. That hurts like hell.
15: How about this? You're in your bare feet and you drop a glass on it.
18: Yeah.
15: Just drop a bottle or something falls on your foot that's hard.
17: Yeah, right there on the top of the foot where it's just bone.
15: Man.
17: Yeah.
18: That's got to hurt worse than all this other stuff.
17: Right. Get out of here, endometriosis.
15: Bone cancer. Right. Bone smashing. Right. Come on back.
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0: I'm Jeff Moats, a Lincoln's Pure Rock Alternative, 104.1 The Blaze. Nebraska Task Force 1 crew members are monitoring the Nueces River Basin in South Texas as storm activity down there continues to develop in the Gulf of Mexico. On Wednesday, crews spent the day on the water and along the banks, tracking flow and gauge readings and terrain response as river levels recede. The task force was activated last week after days of pounding rain that caused dangerous flooding in Texas. Two separate budget deficits are what Nebraska lawmakers will likely have to deal with during the next legislative session that starts in January. The Nebraska Examiner reports that a legislative fiscal analyst confirmed the situation during a review committee meeting Wednesday. Financial status report shows $208 million budget deficit projected for the current two-year budget that goes through next June 30th and an $864 million projected deficit the next biennium that starts on July 1st of next year. The Nebraska baseball team will be one of four teams to take part in the 2027 Battle at the Ballpark in San Antonio, February 26th through the 28th. Nebraska will be joined by Air Force, Army, West Point, and Notre Dame as part of the three-day tournament. Cloudy with showers and thunderstorms still possible through the morning. Otherwise, cloudy today and a high of 83. I'm Jeff Moats on 104.1 The Blaze.
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15: What is that?
16: Getting a finger slammed in the jam side of a house door is right up there. Is that the tip of his finger?
17: Oh, man, I don't want to look.
18: Oh, no.
16: It looks like
15: it fell off.
16: Yeah.
17: That's the nail.
15: Or is it sticking outside of a Band-Aid?
17: I think that's severed. That's the tip of his finger and the fingernail, and it's not attached to his finger anymore.
16: And it says, no more guitar playing for me.
15: Is it his fret hand or his picking hand?
16: Yeah, I really can't
17: identify. I don't know that it matters.
16: It came from a finger.
15: No, because if you could know anything about Tony Iommi from Black Sabbath, he lost two tips of his fingers in an accident.
17: Had to get prosthetics.
15: He puts little things on them. Right.
16: Fret hand or? Or strumming
15: Fred
16: hand.
15: Fred hand. But a strumming hand, Garcia didn't have a thumb, I believe, or a finger.
18: It was his middle finger.
15: Yeah, middle finger, right, yeah. He had a thumb, yeah.
16: The most recent pain I experienced was, this must have been while I was visiting Dad in Laramie, because I was traveling and digging.
15: How was your old man, by the way? You even told me.
16: Yeah. Oh, yeah, it's not good.
15: Okay.
16: Yeah. Nothing good to say. Nah. Sorry. I'll fill you in later.
15: I keep forgetting to ask you off the air, man. Sorry.
16: But I was digging in my my shaving kit.
15: I think it's your pants. Yeah.
16: I must have left a razor out, and I ran my finger across the top of a razor. And it's like a bad paper cut.
15: Yep.
17: That sucks.
16: Yeah. And it did, and I had to wrap it up. But it did not affect my golf swing.
15: So. The paper cuts between the fingers on the Jackass movie.
16: That's like
15: one of the most beautiful. Yeah. That's brutal, that scene.
16: Oh, in the webbing?
15: Yeah, the webbing, right.
16: Oh,
15: geez,
16: yeah. Oh, man.
15: Oh, man. Is it a new one out?
18: Yes.
17: Yeah.
15: I haven't seen that. Is it on streaming yet? It's got to be.
18: No, it was in theaters.
17: Yeah, it just came out a few weeks ago. It's been maybe a month.
15: I know there's some archival stuff in there too, but there is some new stuff I read.
17: He said it's a Fred hand.
15: Yeah.
16: Yeah.
15: Oh, yeah. I mean, he's got.
17: Oh, God, he sent the
15: Oh, my God.
17: Oh, you can see the bone.
15: It's his middle finger, too. Oh. That was just a door slam from a car?
17: No, a house. House door.
16: House door.
15: Oh, my God, dude. Sorry, brother. Yeah, tape that up. You can still jam, I'm sure.
18: What's a door jam?
17: The thing that the door hooks into in the house, the door jam.
16: Between the frame and the door.
18: My wife's boyfriend will know what that is.
15: Dude, you're obviously listening live. That is so disgusting looking.
16: He can get some kind of prosthetic. But dude,
15: how much pain was
16: that,
15: man? How much pain was that?
16: Oh, he can't.
15: I was surprised he didn't faint.
16: Yeah, and I don't know why. He's got to have it covered up because
15: I still think it's as bad as the leg cramp.
16: Every time you touch something, that's got to send nerves up and down your your whole body.
15: Right. This dude's gonna, he's in the him and Luke, a 9.5-toed Luke, and this guy are. Yeah, in the Hall of Fame of
16: he's
15: missing
16: nine and
15: now.
16: A half fingered Jake.
15: It's not really a half, but it's the tip of that middle finger, man.
16: Might as well be a half.
15: Yeah, brutal, dude. You mind if we share that?
18: Oh, don't.
15: No, ask the guy first. He's listening live.
18: I hate when people do that on Facebook. They'll be like, "Hey, check out this wound." You're like, why?
15: That is wrong.
18: Well, yeah, that's what you're going to do here.
15: Yeah, I know. Right. We're allowed to do that. Yeah. I know what you mean. What's this?
18: Nobody wants that in their feed.
15: No.
18: Gross.
15: No, they don't. Somebody would heave on this one.
16: Yeah, most stuff I see in my feed, I really don't want in the first place.
17: Yeah. Okay, Dan says, when I was a kid, I slammed my thumb in the door of an El Camino that had locked the door as I got out. So the door locked on his hand. God. Since I was a little a-hole as a kid, when I started screaming, my aunt ignored me, thinking I was messing around. Yeah. Thanks for making me never have a thumbnail again, Aunt Debbie, ass.
15: Aunt Debbie, taking strays this morning. All right. I hate that Aunt Debbie.
16: All right, I got one wrong in this geography quiz yesterday. Okay.
15: Well, you're the geography expert
18: we're
15: compared to us.
16: And this is a world geography. It's not really my strong suit.
15: Yeah.
16: But can you name the largest country on every continent?
15: Seven continents, right?
16: You're right.
15: Okay.
18: Here'd be Canada.
16: Canada is North America. Yeah. You're correct.
17: Brazil, South America.
16: Correct.
15: Australia.
16: Australia is the biggest country in Oceania, which includes New Zealand. And Papua New Guinea.
17: China would be Asia?
15: Papua.
16: No.
17: No? Russia?
15: Russia.
17: Russia.
16: Yeah. Is Asia. Now we got Europe.
15: Antarctica.
16: Antarctica is the biggest country in Antarctica.
17: Is Europe France?
16: Europe? No.
15: Hold it.
18: That's a tough one.
15: Poland?
16: No.
17: Norway?
15: Germany?
17: One of the Scandinavian countries. Nope.
18: Spain or the United
17: Greenland.
18: Kingdom?
16: No.
18: Iceland.
16: You already said it.
18: Oh.
15: Germany.
16: No.
15: You said it. Why did you say yes?
16: Because Russia is also the biggest country on the continent of Europe.
15: Wow.
16: That's
15: a trick question.
17: That's a trick question.
16: Yeah, but I got that one. The one I couldn't get is...
17: Africa?
16: Africa.
17: Oh, man. Egypt?
16: No.
17: Kenya?
15: There's one on the coasts on either side that's fairly big. If I can picture that in my brain, my pea brain.
17: Yeah, my African.
15: Is one of those? Did they change names of it?
16: No, I don't think the name of this country has been changed, but they've changed a lot of names in Africa. You're right.
18: I don't know.
17: Are we even close to this? Are we going to get this at all, Todd?
15: Well, we don't know yet.
16: Yeah.
18: Is it Nigeria?
16: Yes. No. No, you're close.
15: Oh, Nick was close.
16: Yeah, you're just one syllable off, Nick. I'll give you that.
17: Niger?
15: Niger.
16: That's no. It's Algeria.
17: Oh, Algeria.
16: Algeria, which is up in the northwestern part of Africa.
15: All right. Yeah. Did you win anything, Todd?
16: No. Yeah. I got a from my phone. Where were they skiing? I saw them skiing in Africa.
17: Down the dunes in the desert?
15: So here's another page.
16: Yes, you're right. There might have been some snow that hit parts of the Sierra. Yeah.
18: You going to go there to ski next year?
16: The Sahara.
17: Oh, no. There are a couple of there's a couple of places in Morocco, Lesotho, and South Africa where there are high altitude mountain regions where they do get some snow.
16: No, I do want to go ski the South American Andes sometime. My son and I want to go. Yeah, it'd be the middle of our summer.
0: Mm-mm.
16: It would be the middle of their winter. But they're having trouble with snow now, too.
17: Oh,
15: John. This is painful. A guy was hiking with a couple trekking poles, and one impaled him. He fell.
17: Yeah. Cautionary tale here,
15: pierced
17: Todd.
15: Pierced his side. Pierced his
18: Did
15: side.
18: Did he live?
15: Yeah, he's alive. Yeah.
17: Do you
15: Very calm and collected during the entire time. It was really a freak accident. We wanted to. Oh! Look at the picture.
17: Yeah,
15: it's good. Right through his side.
17: It's like right under his armpit. Back,
15: put that up there with the finger. Let's just gross everybody out all damn day.
18: How are we ending Rockin' Johnny Week with a bunch of wound pictures?
15: Well, we ain't ending yet. The Johnny is a wound.
17: Well,
15: we got
17: more wound pictures in the email.
18: The old hatchet.
17: We got John who lost his thumb between a boat and a truck.
18: Yeah, this is a troubling development here.
15: Did you see the trekking pole?
17: Yeah, it's...
15: I'm not asking Nick.
18: I'm not going to look at any of this.
17: The guy is seemingly sitting there.
15: It's like he didn't go... it's obviously through an area that didn't go through his lungs or heart because he's just sitting there, right?
17: And he's just sitting there like nothing happened. He's like, yeah, whenever you get a chance, could you pull this trekking pole out of my back?
18: Yeah. Well, and could they pull it out?
17: I think they had to do some surgery to make... Because, you know, you pull something out like that, you usually induce massive bleeding.
16: Yeah.
17: That's why you don't pull it out.
15: I was pretty drunk. This is the guy with the finger. So it wasn't very painful until the next day. Then it was bad. I misspoke. I meant the hinge side of the door. Lots of leverage there. Had a sober person drive me to the hospital, and we got pulled over by a cop by entering the hospital drive. I flipped off the cop with the finger. His eyes got huge and said, go ahead. That's excellent.
17: Yeah.
15: You're right. Show him your injury.
17: And really? You want to stop me?
15: And you get to flip off a cop, too. By the way, it's allowed. That's legal. They ruled that.
16: I only use the trekking poles.
15: The thumb is so gross, too. Did you see that, Nick?
17: Yeah.
18: No. Nope.
17: Yeah.
16: If I got, weight on my back.
17: Oh, yeah, that makes sense.
16: And then I use it for a little balance. But mostly if I'm, covering terrain that's not really steep, I won't use trekking poles.
15: Well, this was a completely weird accident.
16: Oh, yeah, but he was going up some steep terrain. He was trying to...
15: But he fell.
16: He was trying to summit Granite Peak, and I think it was Montana.
15: Let's wrap this up with thruples and vagina after the step
18: in the
15: break.
18: Morning.
16: Yeah. Right.
15: This stuff's pretty gross, man. Okay. Hatchet wounds. We'll take those pictures.
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1: Don't look at Bryce's email either, Nick.
2: Oh, man. But
1: quarter stick of dynamite 2 years ago from his buddy's hand.
2: Ooh.
1: That is, it's meat. It looks like chewed up meat. I don't want to look at that ever again, but thank you, Bryce, for sharing.
2: Now I got to go look.
1: Oh, look at it, man. Yeah. And then we got a palate cleanser from Kelly. She's just naked.
2: Ah! In a, Jesus.
1: And she's got like a, well, what that is, basically, a onesie. It's a mesh onesie.
2: Oh, yeah, that's much better.
1: With her pie hanging out. Yeah. Thank you. Appreciate that.
2: Bodysuit, I think, would be what you would call that.
1: Except it's got holes in it.
3: We got a text from Newton, Kansas.
1: Yeah.
3: Are we sending in gross pictures? Here's a rattlesnake bite my friend received.
1: Wow.
3: And his hand is all puffed up, mangled and red and ugly.
1: In the morning.
3: Yeah. Christy reminded me she almost lopped off. Well, she lopped off a portion of the top of her finger on one of those mandolins, those slicing devices in the kitchen with the super, super sharp blade.
1: Right.
2: Yeah. Yeah, I think when I remember when my nephew was younger, he had a bike accident. You know, the pedals that had the metal pedals that had kind of teeth on them.
1: Right.
2: He raked one up the back of his leg, and like you could see his Achilles tendon.
1: Oh my God!
2: Yeah, it was pretty gross.
1: That's digging pretty hard.
2: Yeah, it was pretty gross.
1: You know, I busted my knees on those things for years, my shins, but yeah, that's pretty brutal.
2: Oh my God! I just looked at the rattlesnake one. Jesus.
1: Did you see the quarter stick of dynamite?
2: Yeah.
1: Yeah. That guy's hand is that's just a nub, you know. That's brutal.
2: Right. Now we're just getting a flood of these.
1: Yeah, I prefer the thruple.
2: That's an easy choice.
1: Yeah, or just more hatchet wound pictures like we got from Kelly. Appreciate that.
4: That's hatchet wound.
2: It's not a nice way of putting it when she was kind enough to send us nude photos.
1: That's what they're called.
2: That's no. They can be. I mean,
1: they can be. It's a hatchet wood.
2: There are nicer terms.
1: Yeah.
4: You never hear, you know, guys going out for the night. Let's go find some hatchet wound.
1: Or just tell your lady, let me see your hatchet wound.
2: You first.
3: Yeah. Bring her down.
2: Bring her on down.
3: Right.
1: Remember, I'm cute and funny no matter if I'm drunk, high, or what was the other one?
2: Sober. Which is you know, like 2% of the
4: time. That's the one you forgot.
3: Referring to my vagina as something vulgar.
1: Yeah. Well, we're on the radio. People can hear the show. So we were talking about that the other day. I heard that. Yeah, it's on the radio. Yeah.
4: You heard the broadcasted conversation?
1: I didn't say it behind anybody's back. I said it on the radio. I heard that. Yeah, it was on the radio. Yeah. Wasn't just my buddies talking, you know.
2: I think you've forgotten. You're always full of these suggestions. Go try that with your ladies today. No, you first. Right. You're back in this boat here, pal.
1: I don't. She thinks it's funny.
2: For now.
1: Yeah.
2: That'll wear off.

0: hatchet wound. Send more of those photos. It was in the correlation with all the other wounds we're getting. We'd rather see the hatchet one than all the other ones, you know.
1: Maybe we don't call it a wound. Yeah. Maybe we'd get more of them if you didn't refer to them in some derogatory sort of fashion.
0: Okay, pie. Okay, let's just say pie. They like that, too.
2: That is a massive upgrade.
0: Right.
1: Giny.
0: We don't get a lot of them.
1: We like Giny. That's
0: Giny, right. It's the end of Brenda's Rockin' Giny week, right. Yep. Final day of that.
1: That's how the week started.
0: Yeah, it did start that way.
3: Until next year.
0: That's how it's going to end. Mm-hmm. Exactly. All right. So, Nick. So, it's been since 2016 for your Nebraska Cornhuskers. That's Nick's favorite team, you know. I know a lot of our listeners like that team. A lot of our listeners like Iowa. A lot of our listeners like Missouri and Kansas and K-State. And if you like me and Todd, you like our favorite teams, Arizona State and Penn State. But, Nick, when was the last time Nebraska surpassed their projected win total?
3: Since 2016?
1: That was a good question.
3: You said 2016.
0: Oh, I did say 2016. Yeah. I'm sorry.
3: I thought it was going to be a year in between.
0: 2016.
4: I thought it was going to start with a 19.
0: Yeah. I think they'll surpass it this year, so I think they're like 5.5, aren't they?
3: Yeah, it's not good.
4: Boy, let's hope not.
0: Yeah. Or it might be 6.5. I'm not sure.
3: I just saw highlights pop up on Instagram of that Colorado game with that super long kick at the end and then Ndamukong Suh intercepting that pass and stomping on the Colorado quarterback, running in for a touchdown. I think that's the last time there was hope.
0: Yeah, you still didn't go anywhere. You know?
3: Right.
4: Yeah.
3: And who there was hope, like legitimate hope.
4: Who knew that was the first in a long line of stomping on quarterbacks because you're a dirty-ass player?
0: Yeah.
3: Well, that one, he just fell. I don't think he didn't go out of his way to step on him. Not then.
4: Not like when he stepped on Rodgers.
3: There were other times. Well, he is Rodgers.
1: 6.5.
4: At that point, I cared.
1: Is the over-under for Nebraska this season.
0: It's 6.5.
3: Okay.
0: Yeah.
1: Media pundits like Joel Klatt have publicly named Nebraska under 6.5 wins as one of their favorite early bets for the upcoming college football season.
0: Under's a good bet. I think they're over. I'm not kissed up the Husker fans because you know I don't like them, but I think they're over.
4: Well, let's hope you're wrong.
0: The Hoosiers, the Hoosiers are 10.5. The Ducks are 10.5, Oregon. Ohio State's 9.5. Penn State is 8.5. Michigan's 8.5. Trojans are 8.5. The mid-tier schools, they have Washington, Iowa, and Illinois are 7.5. Wisconsin, UCLA, Nebraska, and Minnesota at 6.5. The lower-tier schools, Northwestern, 5.5. Maryland, Rutgers, and Michigan State, 4.5. And poor old Purdue, is 3.5.
3: Looking at Nebraska's schedule, it's hard to – I don't know how you come up with 7 wins.
1: You only need 6.5.
4: Yeah, you can still get to a nice December 18th bowl.
0: You'd only need 6.5, right?
1: Yeah.
0: And a tie doesn't count as 6.5, does it?
4: Nope.
0: No, it doesn't. Yeah.
1: Oh, it might.
4: For betting issues, no. I think you got to get 7 legit wins because doesn't fall in the win column. That falls in the tie column.
1: Yeah,
0: that's
1: right.
0: True. Yeah.
1: That does. Yeah, doesn't go as a W.
4: No.
1: It doesn't go as an L either.
4: Nope.
1: But it has to be in the win column. You're right.
4: Yeah.
3: I forgot to tell a friend just mentioned it that Pat Fitzgerald from Northwestern is coaching at Michigan State now.
0: Yeah, he is. He is. Yep. Yep.
3: So that's going to be tough.
0: All right. The Big 12, Arizona. We have a lot of Big 12 fans out there. 7.5. Todd, your Arizona State is 6.5.
1: Yeah. Same as Nebraska.
0: Baylor's 6.5. BYU is 8.5. Every time I look at these other conferences, sometimes I'm always confused by who's in this league anymore, you know?
4: What changes every year?
0: University of Central Florida. That is, that's your boy, right?
3: Scott Frost.
0: 5.5.
1: Is he back there?
0: Yeah.
1: Yep. Oh, he is.
0: Cincinnati's 5.5. Colorado's 4.5. Houston is 7.5. Iowa State, 5.5. Kansas, 5.5. Kansas State, 7.5. Oklahoma State, they sucked last year. They're 5.5. TCU, 6.5. Texas Tech is 11.5. That's right. Texas Tech had a great season. Utah's 8.5. West Virginia, 5.5. I like that bet. That's the only thing I really would like to bet on is those over-unders. That way you're in it the whole time. I'd probably rather do it with the pros. because you don't know what's going to show up with college. But
1: yeah, I got to run over to a sports book and make a couple season.
0: I
1: got to
0: do that too. I got to do that too. There's a sports book about.
1: Is there nearby sports?
0: Yeah,
1: gambling?
0: It's 35 minutes. Yeah, but I got to go do that too. Sometimes.
1: Is it across the border?
0: No. Pennsylvania. They have casinos. Yeah, they have casinos. But I was just in this place called Atlantic City. Maybe I should have thought of it then, huh?
1: Yeah.
0: I've heard they got gambling in Atlantic City.
4: Nah, that's fine. Don't worry about it.
0: Bet the house, Nick. Bet the house on your Nebraska Cornhuskers to go under, apparently, according to Joe Clack, right?
3: Yeah. Yeah, it's going to be a rough year.
0: No, I think they're going to be 5-0 right away because everybody plays crap teams. Everybody plays crap teams.
3: They go to Michigan State. Pat Fitzgerald has always had their number.
0: Yeah.
3: Even when he was
0: Pat too.
3: Yeah. Northwestern.
0: Had to be said.
1: I like Nick's approach, though. I like Nick's attitude going into the preseason. I would like to see more Husker fans act this way.
0: They don't. They don't.
1: They all think, well, this is going to be the year.
3: I think there's more and more that realize.
1: I've been here a long time, and they all think this is going to be the year. But Nick is being a realist, and I appreciate that.
0: Somebody proposed on one of the Twitter sites, one of those Husker fan sites, it was, could you take getting beat by Ohio State if we still win the national championship?
3: What?
0: Yes, Nick. This is why I hate you. Not you. You're realistic.
4: There's different reasons to hate Nick.
0: I was going to ship that to you, Nick, to make your day.
1: So that's what they're thinking. They're going to lose to Ohio State, but go ahead and win the national championship.
0: They can still win. Well, if they only lost one game, they'd be in the playoffs for sure.
1: Sure.
0: And then, they could win the natty.
4: And then they'd get their ass waxed.
0: By Ohio State, maybe.
4: Probably, yeah.
1: I think first we got to concentrate on getting more than 6 wins.
3: I think they're going to be 3-3 going in. They'll be 3-3 going into playing Oregon in the middle of October, and then it's going to be
4: downhill.
0: Well, as we get closer, we'll break it down on the program, like they say, or not. You know, we'll just make fun of each other the whole season long, which we do. You know, it's a brutal. We take so much crap from each other during the football season. It's almost a blessing when it's over.
4: I think Todd and I start the season going at each other.
0: Yeah.
1: I think you're right.
4: I think Packers-Vikings is week one.
0: First game?
4: Week one.
0: Oh, nice. Wow. That'll be fun for me and Nick. Yeah.
4: And then I don't think the Packers don't play the Steelers or the Chiefs this year.
0: They don't. No.
4: What about the Vikings?
1: Other football news, $60 million was the number for the World Cup final, which is more than every football game broadcast, American football game broadcast, with the exception of the Super Bowl.
4: Right.
1: So they outperformed NFL playoffs. They outperformed, any primetime NFL.
0: Yeah, but the NFL's a better game. Yeah, football. Our football's a better game.
3: I can't wait for football to start.
0: Me neither. Yeah. Me neither. That's why I brought that up.
1: I enjoy
0: and to get away from the blown up hands.
3: Thank you.
1: I like watching the World Cup, but I'm certainly ready for
0: it. You all watch it 4 years from
1: American
0: now.
1: American football. I'll watch it 4 years from now. Yeah.
4: But not in between.
1: You just watch
0: but,
1: me.
0: Yeah, but not in between. Right.
1: Probably not.
0: I'll watch one soccer game in between.
4: Nope.
3: It's like the Olympics.
0: Have a great weekend. Download the Todd and Tyler app and also patronize all the advertisers here on the stream, the podcast, and of course, and more importantly, the radio stations, too. So we appreciate that.
1: Thank you, Brenda, for sharing.
0: Yeah, yeah.
1: And letting us celebrate your non-droopy vulva. And the whole vagina in general.
0: Let's call it rocking. Yeah.
1: We may just have a celebration of vagina in general next week.
0: See you tomorrow.
1: No.
0: Tomorrow. I won't see you tomorrow.
1: Monday.
0: I'll see you guys Monday. All right.
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You're listening to Lex. Happy Friday morning. Today I've got your chance at 2 tickets to go see the Black Crowes at Pinewood Bowl August 4th, which is coming up right around the corner. I can't really believe how fast this year is flying by, but stick around. I will tell you how you can get signed up to win those tickets. It's going to be with me. It will be very easy, I promise you. So stick around for that. And today it's New Music Friday. So you know we're going to go over what's going to be releasing today and what you can expect coming up. Plus, Sleep Token has hit a very, very big milestone. We'll talk about all that and more coming up on 104.1 The Blaze. Let's get things kicked off with Foo Fighters.

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0: All-time low on 104.1 The Blaze. That was Monsters. Now, Sleep Token, whether you love them or you hate them, they've hit a pretty huge milestone. The band has now gotten their first certified platinum album. Their album, Take Me Back to Eden, from 2023, has just been officially certified platinum in the U.S., which is, what is that, like 1 million units sold? 2 billion streams? That's a lot. That is a lot of music listening. It is pretty rare in hard rock to get an entirely platinum album. So, again, whether you love them or hate them, congratulations. It's a big deal for the rock world in general. Let's all take it as a win, shall we? The Funeral Portrait next on The Blaze.
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President with Doom Loop on 104.1 The Blaze. That's one of those bands that I would love to see live, but they just don't come anywhere near here. Now, for you, that's not an issue because we've got the Choose Your Concert contest going on, and today is the last day. 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It's a pretty sweet deal. And again, all you gotta do is listen for the keywords. Your next keyword is coming up at noon. So you were about an hour away exactly. Animal will pop on and tell you that keyword. So to prepare yourself, I'm going to give you some tips. 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You're in, you're entered. And this is a big prize. 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

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Let's give away two tickets for you to go see the Black Crowes at Pinewood Bowl August 4th. 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I'm going to have you put Black Crowes in the subject line. And then I want you to tell me what your plans are for this weekend. That's it. That's all you got to do. Even if you're doing nothing or you're cleaning all weekend, I don't care. There's no right or wrong answer. I just want to know what you're doing. So send that on over to me. That'll get you entered again for two tickets to go see the Black Crowes at Pinewood Bowl August 4th. 104.1 The Blaze.

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guys thought I forgot that it's New Music Friday. I would never. So, what you can expect today, this is what I'm aware of so far. I always find out more the next day, and it makes me so sad. But today, we've got a brand new single, the first single from Chiodos in 10 years. It's called Tap Dat. That is coming out today. Beartooth is also dropping a new single today called Eyes Closed off of their upcoming album, Pure Ecstasy, which will come out August 28th. So we still got to wait a little bit longer for the album, but only about a month. It'll be here before we know it. And if you want to go see Beartooth, they are coming to Omaha. And all you got to do is head on over to KIBZ.com, go to the events page, find the Beartooth show, sign yourself up for some free tickets for that. Plus, guys, I'm excited to see this Sunday. Usually Billboard updates their charts. I'm excited to see where Motionless and White's new album Decades will land on the hot hard rock charts. Right now, for the songs, they've got two of the top five spots, which is really cool, but I want their album to place in the top five because I think it's very deserved, but we'll see what happens, and I'll report to you on Monday. 104.1 The Blaze, you're listening to Lex.

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I am heading out on this beautiful Friday, beautiful, rainy, kind of cold. I can't believe it's going to be this today and then so freaking hot the next week, but whatever, it's fine. Anyways, don't go anywhere because Animal is coming up here shortly in just a couple of minutes, and he's going to have your second to last keyword for the Choose Your Concert contest. Just again, it's just a couple minutes. Just stick around. While you're waiting, head on over to KIBZ.com, read through the rules, read through the details, get that phone number, and get your phone ready so you can text that keyword in to win. And while you're over at KIBZ.com, you may as well check out my recent blog post under Lex's Lexicon. It's all about how I won, well, pulled a $1,000 Pokemon card. It's nerdy stuff, guys, but it's in a $1,000 piece of paper that I got for free. So you're going to have to go read it on the website if you want to know how I ever got so lucky. And I still honestly kind of spoiler, I don't know. But I'm heading out for the day. You have a fantastic Friday. It's going to be an interesting weather weekend. I will see you tomorrow. Peace.

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2: 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You can also copy over the text to win number that's on the same page. And away you go. Okay? I wish you best of luck. There's this keyword and then another one at 5 o'clock, and then this is over. That's it. Three keywords a day. Super simple to play along, and especially since, you know, you're already listening, so you might as well enter this contest, right? Your word for the noon hour is choose, and you've got a good chunk of time to get that in. Rockiversaries. We've got two Rockiversaries today. Also, we'll go over, I don't know, things you could celebrate on a Friday. Your third favorite F word. The first two are, well, those are your options. I'm going to go with third. We don't want to make it our favorite, our first favorite word, right? Okay, on we go. Let's get to the show. It's Breaking Benjamin. It's Animal. Happy Friday. Something Wicked.

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Helmet on the Blaze. Amazing picture still coming in from the Papa Roach show on Tuesday night. 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Randy, thanks for the tickets. Had a great time. Listen to you guys back in 94. Missing you, Tim, and Johnny Royal on the morning show. Man, we had a lot of fun. We got away with murder for so many years on the morning show. So, Tim, I talk to Tim about once a month to Johnny Royal occasionally, but Randy, thank you for your email. Donna Ryan sending in a ton of great pictures from the Papa Roach show. I love it when you share pictures of me because I'm like, oh, I remember being somewhat in that area where you're standing and took that picture. Because one of the great things about Stir Cove is you can walk around. You know, you can get different angles of different shots of the band up on stage. We do have lots of Papa Roach to roll at you today as we get through our Friday and more emails as well. Animal@kibz.com. Don't forget your choose your concert keyword for this hour is the word choose. 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
1: So I'm not a big, I don't watch a lot of TV series shows, but I did learn a little something from the show Landman, just a little bit, and about, you know, oil and the rise and fall of it and how people make a lot of money. And I see that oil is over $100 a barrel right now. Isn't that fascinating? Somebody's making a lot of money right now, and I am paying a lot of money for gas right now, just like everybody else is. I mean, bitching about it is like you're bitching about it. But global oil prices are over $100 a barrel as fuel prices have surged. And this is not news to you, but I did actually learn something from a TV show. And, yes, seeing Billy Bob Thornton, you know, the guy's obviously a character. Which, you know, he probably has a band, right? You know, he's in a band. What are they? The Boxers? I can't remember what it is. MGK? Fred from Limp Bizkit? Your face. Whatever that attitude is, you got to fix that.

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Must be us. 104.1 The Blaze. 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
1: Are you really free? I feel like, you know, there's days that it feels like, you know, things are lighter than normal. A couple of rockiversaries we're going to throw at you today with a couple of tasty tracks. Speaking of tasty, today is, and I wondered if it just kind of fell like this, but today is National Tequila Day. And it happens to fall on a Friday. So I'm like, well, what? But yeah, believe it or not, July 24th just so happens to turn out to be a Friday, but it's also National Tequila Day. The unofficial holiday. I don't know how you'd make it official, but unofficial holiday celebrated every year, July 24th, to honor the famous Mexican distilled spirit. And I believe, and I could be wrong on this, that the more expensive the tequila is, the smoother it can be. And I was a huge Cabo Wabo tequila drinker for quite a while because it was always seemed pretty smooth. So you drink your tequila. Would you shoot your tequila? Do you like it in a mixed drink, you know, like a margarita, or, you know, or do you need to have it with, you know, as I like to say, with wheels, you know, with the lime and the sugar, the salt? Because I don't do that. I just shoot it. National Tequila Day and Friday. Strange, but yeah.

0: 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Chad Gray. Chad Gray. September 2nd, 30 Years of Madness. 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

bring me the horizon out of the Blaze Library and drown. Oh, you know, we were helping people get tickets to the Bring Me the Horizon movie, which was in theaters a couple of months ago. We are doing another movie. This time it will be with Ghost, who are doing their movie Too Big to Rig. It'll be in theaters at the end of August, and we will have chances for you to win tickets to the Ghost movie. They're doing three showings at the Lincoln Marcus Grand, so it'll be right here in fine, friendly Lincoln, Nebraska. Place Rock Buzz. Get into it in just a bit.

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3 days grace. Mayday! Mayday! Now it's just the place. Rock Buzz, stories that you should know about. It looks like Holes, that is the band, Hole, their first three albums, Pretty on the Inside, Live Through This, and Celebrity Skin, are going to be reissued. They'll be out September 18th in multiple formats. And some, of course, some very cool colored vinyl. You can read about that. And Thursday night, quite the all-star rock collaboration. Jack White was in Chicago last night. Surprise appearance from Chris Robinson of the Black Crowes, who's going to be here in like a week and a half. They did a rendition of a free track called I'm a Mover. Robinson sang and Jack White shredded on guitar. You can see it on Jack White's Instagram. And then Green Day frontman Billy Joe

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Metallica on 104 on the Blaze. I guess the ugly truck contest thing, I had mentioned earlier in the week that there was, it was like National Ugly Truck Contest Day or something like that. Dan says, and I had read this, but Dan said for 3 years in Beatrice, they had an ugly truck contest. And in fact, I actually got second place with my 1970 Chevy pickup. In fact, made it on the front page of the newspaper in Beatrice, above the fold, which that's an old school saying, above the fold. That means, you know, it's what everybody sees when they see the newspaper, when it would be sitting there in the, you know, sitting there in the stand thing, above the fold. Big deal. All right, Dan. And Dan, by the way, one of our winners on Question of the Day, picking up some Nebraska State Fair figure eight racing tickets. Papa Roach teaming up with Story of the Year for this song live at Stir Cove. See you in hell.

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0: Nirvana.
1: On the Blaze. I had mentioned last hour it's National Tequila Day, which actually occurs not just on Fridays, as you might think. It actually occurs every year on July 24th. Today is also Amelia Earhart Day. National Cousins Day. National Drive-Thru Day. And it's also Tell an Old Joke Day. Oh, and you know I'm the king of that. Like old jokes, like the classics. Like, yeah. As in, why did the chicken cross the road? Yeah, that one. Like Tell an Old Joke Day. Yeah, and of course it's, you know, it's made its movement to dad jokes. What do you get when you cross a snowman and a vampire? You know that one, right? Frostbite. I could go on for quite a while, but I do want people to listen to the show. President, this is Destroy Me on the Blaze.

0: 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Under the stars. 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
0: After 30 years, we've all got some history. This track is right out of the library via the Blaze by Odd Rock Feed.

hot pursuit, fiery auto crashes. Some will die in hot pursuit while sifting through my ashes. Some will fall in love with life and drink it from a fountain that is pouring like an avalanche coming down the mountain. I don't know.

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2: The name of the band is... Say it. It's the name of the band. It's not dirty. It's a Butthole Surfers. Pepper from the Electric Ladyland album. I have a Rockiversary here in just a few. And new Greta Van Fleet coming up in moments. Which Greta Van Fleet are doing like a Chicago show, like an intimate Chicago thing. And yes, they have a new song that's coming out next Friday. Saw You Stand. Yeah, I actually remembered what it was. Stuff going you can do this weekend. Well, I would love to encourage you to win one of those $50 gift cards. We just got another winner, $50 gift card to Super C. Somebody's going to win the grand prize of the $500 gift card. And Super C celebrating all summer, 99-cent found drinks. And $50 gift cards going out randomly through the summer. You just got to sign up on KIBZ.com. It's super duper simple. Concert announcement Tuesday. And it's kind of a big deal. It's kind of a big deal. It is.

I'm sure the kids are already lining up. There's an intimate show with Greta Van Fleet. They just announced it's going down in Chicago. They have a new song that's coming out next Friday, too, called Saw You Stand. Rockiversary number one, Comfort Eagle. This would be the fourth studio album from the band, Cake. You gotta love Cake because they're so great about interacting with their fans and their shows. This album, Comfort Eagle from Cake, July 24th, 2001. Short Skirt, Long Jacket. One of the great tracks off of that album. In fact, it's one of the band's most recognizable songs. With its funky grooves, that opening trumpet, and the use of the vibra slap. Say that five times fast and use it in a sentence today. The lyrics describing the singer's ideal woman as one who wears a short skirt and a long jacket. Successful in business. Taken seriously. And here she is. It's your Rockiversary with Cake, Comfort Eagle, the album, on The Blaze.

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Hey, dude, it's Incubus. Great show with them in the park a couple of years ago. We have another park show coming up in like 10 days. Yes, our friends the Black Crowes are in town. They're planning out at Pinewood on the 4th of August. You can sign up to win tickets. In fact, register to win ends this Monday. So if you're going to sign up for a chance to win tickets, KIBZ.com, hit up the events page. Myself, Lex, Nate Nation, we'll have tickets possibly this weekend and again next week. For the Black Crowes is the Robinson Brothers. And, of course, Chris Robinson just up on stage with Jack White yesterday in Chicago at Jack White's show doing a great cover. See it for yourself on Jack White's Instagram. Shine Down, the new song, Young Again, on The Blaze.

Bill Murray in A Day to Remember and Always Let You Down. My friend Holly always will remind me about cooler things in the sky to check out at night. The Perseids. It's the meteor shower. It's the one that happens every year. July 17th or August 23rd. Just a reminder that this is coming up from the American Meteor Society. Are you a member? Expected to peak, by the way, between August 12th and the 13th. Frequency of meteors, 50 and 100 visible meteors per hour. And, of course, the best way to see, you know, meteor showers is to get outside of the city and get out to the country so you can get good dark sky. I did not know, and today I learned, and I love learning stuff still. It's the debris left behind from the comet Swift-Tuttle as it orbits the sun. The comet has a nucleus of 16 miles, and it goes around the sun every 133 years. So this is like the leftovers. Literally, this thing is like shedding its ass end, I guess, as it just flies around. So, yes, of course, they say get away from the cities. Get away from light pollution. There it is. I remembered it. So far away. Yeah, stay. So far away.

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0: got Smack on the Blaze. I will have Black Crowes tickets to throw at you before I get out of here at 6 o'clock this evening. Reminder about tonight, FYI.
1: Alert.
0: Alert. It is Friday, and that means we have Full Metal Jackie in the house. She'll roll things at 10 o'clock this evening. 2 hours of old school and new school metal. And it's the real metal, man. It's the real, as opposed to the not real metal. Yeah, I guess it's not. There's no poser metal. Poser metal. Good Lord. Does anybody remember the word poser? Man, am I throwing the words out today that don't make any sense to me, to any people. Poser. What are you, a poser? That was like an insult back in the day. Like the early 90s, late 80s, poser. And it had a U in it to look make it look even like cooler, like you're such a poser. too much caffeine today, thank you. Even if it kills me, I've probably had enough caffeine, but thanks. Papa Roach!

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Stop Evil on the Blaze. Choose your concert keyword. A new one in the 5 o'clock hour, and it's the last one. This is it. It's all over. No more keywords. We made it really simple, though. 3 keywords a day. That's not terrible. But the last keyword of this entire contest for Choose Your Concert is in the 5 o'clock hour, just right after 5. Hang with me. Another Rockiversary still to throw at you. Oh, yes, more emails to animal@kibz.com. Concert reviews. A little bit of why do you do this, Animal? I've got one of those emails, too. That's fine. Hey, come on. Come on, man. Ain't my first day getting... It used to be when people would call and hang up. You suck! Those were my favorite phone calls, especially when I was very new. It was a while back. You suck! Now I get it in an email and it goes, you suck! New Nickelback. I like Nickelback, by the way.

you do what they told ya. Now you do what they told ya. Now you do what they told ya. Now you do what they told ya.

won't do what you tell me. Well, I won't do what you tell me. Well, I won't do what you tell me. Well, I won't do what you tell me. Well, I won't do what you tell me.

Breaking Benjamin there with Chevelle and Starset, which I was talking with my friend Rich the other day about this, and we're hoping that when Starset is the opener of the opener, that they'll get to bring out some of their production cool stuff, because Starset have a lot of cool production stuff. It's just when you're the opener of the opener, you don't get a lot of room, you don't get a lot of say-so, and like bringing all your, as they say, you know, bringing out all your toys. So we'll see what happens. But you can sign up to win tickets. It'll be a fun show. It's at the Mac in Council Bluffs later this year. So I had mentioned that some people have figured out who the lead singer of President is. You can do your own research. I'm not going to say it, because you can, if you really want to know. I didn't want to know. And then I was like, just to see if people are lying, that they think they know who it is, I think they figured it out. The band has said, we will not confirm any accusations as to who the lead singer of President is. But they think they've sorted it. I like a good mystery. Guys in masks in rock bands, remember how fun it was with Slipknot there for a while? Nobody knew who they were. Nobody knew who they were. These nine guys up there in these spooky masks, and nobody knew, and it was, people loved it. It just adds to the band. That's rock and roll, man. Here's Doom Loop. This is President on the Blaze.

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0: Dude,
2: digging into the Blaze Biograph for another track you might have forgotten about.

The Zac Brown Band, great team up with Chris Cornell from Zac Brown's album Jekyll Plus Hyde. Rockiversary time! The album Bleed American from Jimmy Eat World. Yep, it is one of those albums, mainly one of those songs that everybody knows. Seven Nation Army, Blink 182, All the Small Things. This is one of those songs, man. Bleed American, fourth studio album from Jimmy Eat World, dropped on us July 24th, 2001. The Middle, of course, the song that everybody knows. The Middle addresses themes of social unease, alienation, and self-acceptance. It's tough when you feel like the outsider. The band encourages listeners not to write themselves off in the face of exclusion or insecurity. In fact, it came from a fan's account of feeling marginalized, reflecting the band's engagement with the inclusive ideals of punk culture. The song was written quickly at home, much of it completed in a single day. The Middle, Jimmy Eat World, it's a rockiversary. Yeah. You know the one place we all belong? Right here, hanging out together.

0: Tim Montana, the new album is called The Entire State of Tim Montana, and he has everybody from Charlie Sheen to Martin Sheen on his new album, and yeah, he's got quite the guest load that's happening with this new record from Tim Montana. Also, the Pumpkins in that set, too. Getting you where you need to be? Hey, I can help you with that, along with our friends at Certified Transmission.
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1: I just had this feeling that as you get closer and maybe to, you know, walking out of wherever you're working and you needed some biscuit. Or maybe you're already on that trek to wherever it is you need to be, you know, getting your Friday on. 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And I'll be your MC this evening for South Point Pavilions in the Friday Night Live concert series. Well, maybe I'll see you there in a little over an hour. So we'll be out there. Scout is going to tag along with me for some fun tonight. Getting out of the house. Probably go get ice cream when we're all.

all done, because that's a tradition. 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Concert tickets. 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Black Crowes tickets here in just a few. Linkin Park on the Blaze.

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0: have to say that's the one song you can grab your crotch and go, or don't. The choice is yours. Please, Rock Buzz. Let's do those Black Crowes tickets. Rock Buzz in just a second. Black Crowes are coming to Pinewood Bowl on August 4th. Would you like to go? I cannot make up a cool Dr. Seuss rhyme for you right now, but you know what I'm trying to do here. Let's get you some tickets. Animal@KIBZ.com. Drop me an email. Put BC, Black Crowes, Crowes, Pinewood, Black Crowes. I don't. Something in the subject that tells me what the hell you want.
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0: 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Under the Stars with the Robinson Brothers.

0: on stage? Bruce freaking Dickinson. What? Bruce joining Billy Joe to cover the song All the Young Dudes. Of course, Mott the Hoople, originally written by Bowie. And so they did that. That's actually kind of cool. You wouldn't think Iron Maiden and Green Day would hang out, but, you know, why not, right? Let's have a little fun. It's Blaze Rock Buzz, powered by Bombers Garage and BombersGarage.com. 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

right. Well, a fond Friday farewell to you. Be awesome to each other. And Nate Nation is on the way next. He gets you through the 9 o'clock news, and then he has Full Metal Jackie taking over. 2 hours of all old school and new school metal. 10 o'clock this evening, Full Metal Jackie. She's cool. Concert announcement on Tuesday. Concert announcement on Tuesday. I know what it is. You have no idea how bad I want to tell you. I can't tell you what it is. But it does concern the Blaze Army. I will tell you that. It concerns the Blaze Army. So that should narrow it down a bit for you. And we also haven't had our birthday bash yet this year. That's all I can say. I got to go. I've already said too much. Perfect Circle. Starless on the Blaze.

Metallica on 104.1 The Blaze, Nate Nation. Friday night, got the 9 o'clock news coming up. Details on how you can still win some concerts, even with the big weekend. There's not a lot going on, but I do have new rock. This one from Breaking Benjamin. It's Something Wicked.

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Nate Mason with Five-Finger Death Punch on the way here in a few. I know we had your tickets to Black Crowes this week if you're still trying to get tickets to that show. 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